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1: Rumors spreading around in that Texas town about the shack outside the game. You know what I'm talking about. Just let me know if you wanna go to that home out on the range. They got a lot of nice girls.

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1: Deuces are wild. Yes, two for Tuesday night, big rig, and a Cinco de Mayo. Now, let me remind you of something very important here. This really doesn't have much to do with Cinco de Mayo, but, I mean, if you go to see Guns N' Roses, you may have a margarita. That could happen, right? You're going to pick the place where you go see them here in the U.S. This is a very short-run contest that you could win. And when you do, tough choices to make. Number one, what city in America do you want to see the show? Number two, who are you going to take? 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

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Do you realize when you have the iHeartRadio app, you set us as the number one preset? You know what that means, right? 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
1: 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Two from Aerosmith is, I know a lot of people are bummed that the Rock and Roller Coaster is no longer in Orlando at Walt Disney World. In just a couple of weeks, it will be rolled out as a same coaster, but completely rebranded for the Muppets Band, who's getting their own show on Disney Plus, which is going to be aimed at adults, not so much children. So it sounds like it's going to be great. If you've seen any of the promos on social media, in like your Instagram stories or in Reels, some pretty good stuff with like a lot of rock stars talking about partying with them and so on and so forth. Yeah, it should be fun. Sweet Emotion.

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0: 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Another day of sweet surprises and cash winners today as we have just shy of 3 weeks left of these free money opportunities. And look, we know this, man. You have things you need to spend money on with gas, not exactly being twice as much as it was last month. It's up there, right? So it's making even those like one tank trips harder. Even trips across town consistently, because if you're driving back and forth to work, that's probably putting the crunch on your check and everything else. So be with us every hour, 9 chances a day from 9 a.m. through 5 p.m. for those keywords you put in on our website. And by the end of the hour, you could find yourself $1,000 richer.
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1: Have you seen or heard of the McMullet? It's a new McDonald's sandwich, and no, it's not Mullet the Fish, okay? I will explain coming up here in about 15 minutes for what the dumb of the day.

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1: Big Rig, what's the dumb of the day? Just had me, I laughed so hard today. My wife's like, what is wrong with you? And I'm like, honey, there's a McDonald's in New Zealand that has a sandwich called the McMullet. And she's like, well, that's gross. Who wants to eat fish like mullet on a sandwich? I'm like, I don't know. But this has nothing to do with a fish, honey. This has to do with an actual mullet. No, they didn't put a wig on a hamburger. What they did was very simple, very simple. Instead of putting the cheese square to the bun, they're leaving the cheese hanging out of one end of the bun. And it looks like a golden mullet coming out of the cheeseburger. And they're selling it as the McMullet. I mean, it looks like a cape, but let's just go with the mullet angle. How did this not launch in Midwest USA, where the mullet has never died since, I don't know, 1980-something? Business in the front, party in the back, the Kentucky waterfall. Come on now, America. We are slipping.
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1: They are readying up for this weekend at Welcome to Rockville. That is where the Foo Fighters will be performing this weekend, along with 150-plus other bands over the 4 days. And as usual, it's going to be hot. Probably will storm, but it's going to be a fun time. If you're going, look for us. We have our iHeartRadio dive bar in the infield. Yes, it's a literal dive bar. Air conditioning, a bar on the inside. You might even find yourself hopping on one of our broadcasts. It's a good time. We'll see you there.

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1: Man, oh man, these playoff games have been something else. The NBA and the NHL, it's crazy. So many teams that have gotten bounced. Some, you know, like for instance, look at the Magic. Look at the Celtics, right? The Celtics were up 3-1 in that series and got bounced. It's like, oh. National Hockey League the same way. Two games in the last 2 days. The team that outshot the other team in some instances 3-1 got bounced. The Tampa Bay Lightning lost their last game, game 7. They only allowed a total of 9 shots on goal and themselves took 30-plus, and they still lost 2-1. Crazy, right? 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

95 IBA FM. Thank you for hanging out tonight and appreciate you for appreciating us as the Rolling Stones give us another fat tease from their new album, Foreign Tongues, which the single that they put out 2 weeks ago originally came out under the name The Cockroaches. It was quickly learned that it was the Rolling Stones, of course. The new album, Do This.

0: 101.5 IBAFM. Back to the winning tomorrow and another day filled with cash as we get you over the hump of the week. Maybe if you forgot about it, Mother's Day weekend is this weekend. So if cash is a little bit short, it's been kind of hampering your ability to do something. And it would be nice to get a last minute little spice up here, wouldn't it? Telling you, 9 a.m. tomorrow, very first keyword of the day. We're going to keep popping those things every single hour through 5 p.m. still for the next almost 3 weeks. Just have us on the iHeartRadio app. So many people are like, yeah, I have a CarPlay into my dash. And then I've got it. If I have to get out, I got an AirPod. I switch over to that. So I got an AirPod in one ear. Work is in the other. And I never miss a keyword. I never miss a moment. So smart.
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1: Blue Oyster Cult, wasn't that long ago, they were busy saving rock and roll, at least live concerts anyway, doing that show they did at the Drive-In Theater in New Hampshire, which is awesome. If you go on YouTube, you can find some videos from that. And then some of the other bands that did it themselves, those were some good times, hated COVID. But, you know, we got very ingenuitive, just trying to save jobs, the industry, and keep us able to get out and do something rather than sit at home and hide.

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1: What's the dumb of the day, part two? This is so hilarious. So, I don't know if you saw the story out of South Korea where they have a sleep contest. That's right. It's like a professional napping. They call it the Power Napping Championship. They had 170 people show up and participate. So, what did they do? They measured how they slept through distractions like public parks, construction sites, tickling, overly loud mosquito sound effects, all this stuff. You know who won? An 80-year-old man. Think about that for just a minute, right? I mean, he's 80 years old. Probably can't hear much of anything anyway. His sense of smell, his sensories in general, probably a little bit askew. Not that big a deal. And let's be honest, okay? If there was a Joey Chestnut of professional napping, how the hell would it not be an 80-year-old guy? Come on.
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1: We don't have a lot of time left here in that $30 all-in ticket Live Nation deal. So if you don't know what I'm talking about, then hold on. Just after 11, I'm going to reacquaint you with it before it wraps up tonight. 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
1: 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Well, pretty much. I mean, that's the thing. 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
1: It's Big Rig. Have a fantastic night, all right? I will see you back here tomorrow evening to help you unwind from a Wednesday. Probably a little overboard. Who knows? 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Hang out with me tomorrow night. We'll soothe the savage beast. Get you the hair of the dog that bit you through your ears and rock you out all night.
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1: Seeing as there was plenty of playoff action to get on again tonight, National Hockey League and the NBA. 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

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Hope you're having a rocking week. Thanks for tuning in here on the third shift. Doc Reno officially with you on the JOB. It's the Red Eye Rock Lounge Radio Show. It's Bad Company.

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0: 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ZZ Top. 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A family in Pennsylvania is repairing the damage after 5 deer crashed through their front door a few nights ago. 5 of them.
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0: 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You know what that means? More cash flying out the door later on today. 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

101.5 IBAFM, Madison's Classic Rock. Hey, I saw this on the news about this Marvel fan. He got 63 comic book characters tattooed on his body. And Guinness says it's a Guinness World Record.

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1: All right, it's time for the part of the program we like to call So Stupid You Can't Make It Up, But True. 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
0: 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Cash contest just keeps rocking and rolling, man. Another set of keywords for $1,000 happening today. 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

0: 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It's the Red Eye Rock Lounge Radio Show. 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

0: Madison's Classic Rock 101.5 IBAFM. And let's get to our knuckleheads in the news here tonight. If you haven't heard this story, three California residents sentenced in a very bizarre insurance fraud scheme where they would stage fake bear attacks on high-end cars. So it wasn't the bears tearing up the cars. It was three guys in bear costumes tearing up the cars, and they got caught.
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The home of the Bob and Tom Show in the Morning, 101.5 IBAFM. You know, when you think of horror movies, scary movies, whatever you want to call them, we've had just about every possible villain until now. A killer hippo movie called Hungry will hit digital platforms in June. This is not a joke. The tagline is...

0: 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R.E.M. on the Late Show of Rock and Roll. It's the Red Eye Rock Lounge radio show. Doc Reno hanging out with you here tonight. I saw this article online. I want to share with you. Albums that were recorded in less than a week. Just to name a few. The Doors. The Doors. 1967. Please, Please Me, The Beatles, 63. Bringing It All Back Home, Dylan, 65. Zeppelin, 69. Ramones, 1976. Black Sabbath, 1970.
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0: 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Hey, let's try to win some money today. The cash contest is back on this Wednesday. $1,000 keywords that will start back up later on this morning.

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Baseball fan, you might have heard about this on the news. A college baseball team in Pennsylvania scored 20 runs in the first inning on just three hits.

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1: I'll tell you one thing. Zeus the zebra is pretty tough to handle. Sure is. Keeps getting out. A zebra named Zeus escaped from his owner's property in California for the second time in the last few days. It's one thing if your dog gets out of the yard. It's another thing if your zebra gets out of the yard multiple times.

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1: You go on a summer vacation and somebody just hands you $1,000 in cash and just says, shine on, you crazy diamond. Go have fun. Well, that could happen to you today. The cash contest is back. $1,000 keywords start back up later on this morning.

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1: New report is out today. Only half of Americans went to the movie theaters in 2025. 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
1: I say it on the show all the time, to win the lottery, you must play the lottery. And we have a guy in Akron, Ohio, who did something I've never heard of before. This Akron, Ohio man won the lottery twice in one day. 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

0: of the Bob and Tom Show in the Morning, 101.5 IBAFM. Hey, let's talk Gatorade on the show. It's Doc Reno here. It's the Red Eye Rock Lounge. Gatorade, if you don't know, pretty much the reason why we have sports drinks. They were the first to do it, 1965, and they basically did it to help athletes at the University of Florida stay hydrated in the state of Florida. It's pretty hot. Well, Gatorade has just announced a plan to broaden their reach to non-athletes now who are looking for hydration, whether it's from like a long flight or they're nursing a hangover, breaking a sweat, walking a dog. Not so much athletic things as it is hydration things.
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16: Cash keywords for $1,000 happening once again today. 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
2: Joining us on the big screen, it's comedian Jimmy Pardo. There he is. And hey, good morning and good Hello. Evening and whatever time it is in your time zone, Jimmy Pardo. It's good to see you.
3: You know what? It's early. It's early. I look puffy. I know it's on radio, but man, do I look puffy. It's an awful puffiness. I don't like my puffiness.
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3: 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Yeah, I appreciate you. No.
4: You're welcome.
5: You sound a little huffy about it.
4: Yeah.
3: Well, I'm huffy and puffy, and the whole house is going to come down. You know that.
4: Uh-huh. Well, gladly you're not being stuffy about it.
2: You stood up for just a moment. Did I see is that the band Chicago logo T-shirt?
3: What is that? Oh, I did. I didn't stand. I adjusted because, but it's a Chicago sweat. They call these sweatshirts. It's uh-huh. a little thicker.
2: I see.
4: So and if I know my boy Jimmy Pardo, that's probably an original from that tour, whatever year that sweatshirt is from.
3: You know what, Chick? Usually I wear that sort of thing, but a fan made me this. A fan of mine made me this.
4: No way.
3: It's a handmade sweatshirt.
6: Nice.
4: That is sweet.
3: I don't know if they loomed the sweatshirt. I'm saying that the Chicago part was added to it.
4: Right, right.
2: Yeah, I see. So they bought an existing shirt and then decoupaged it or whatever the hell you do.
6: Decoupage.
3: Yeah, I think it is. I think it's decoupage.
2: What's that process called?
4: You can't tell with the video, but it's really stiff.
3: Yeah, very stiff. It might be. I haven't put it in the wash it. It might be paper mache. This might be a big. Yeah.
2: It's very nice, though. It's probably handmade.
3: Yeah, very, very kind that the. Let me stand again. So
2: are they two?
4: Oh, yeah.
2: That's nice. The actual logo Good of color. The band Chicago.
3: Chicago is my favorite band. They're not the same band they were even 4 years ago. It's not a lot of original members. But Styx, if you go, you're going to love the Chicago show. You're going to know every song. You're going to love it. But Styx puts on an amazing. To this day, Tommy Shaw sounds like he did back in 1977. He's phenomenal. Styx is still phenomenal.
2: Jimmy Pardo is our guest, a distinguished comedian and distinguished podcaster. One of the guys that got in on it early.
3: That's right. We just celebrated our 20th anniversary.
4: Wow. Nice.
3: Yeah, 20 years. We're doing it a long time.
4: Well done.
3: But I called you. Here's the reason I wanted to join you guys. I know it's a week late, but I'm just, you know, I'm sure, I'm certainly not as much as you guys. You worked with Bob every single day, but just heartbroken by it. The news was so upsetting to me that I wanted to bond with you guys just for a minute or two and just talk about my love of Bob, our love of Bob, and thank him posthumously for all of the support that he gave me over the years.
2: Yeah, we miss him. Bob's had a tremendous effect on so many people. Just the other day I was walking my dogs, and there's an elderly gentleman in my neighborhood, and the guy stopped his car and with great difficulty got up and out of the vehicle because he's kind of an old fellow, and he just wanted to walk over and say, hey, I really miss him. I was a big fan. You guys brought me a lot of laughs. So, yeah, people of all over the world are emailing me.
3: I believe that. You're on the air for that long and such a... And, you know, you guys, while you started as just DJs, it got to not like what I do. And again, I'm just doing a bad imitation of you guys and other radio shows. But when you get to be so, and you know this, I'm not telling you anything you don't know, but when you get to be as personal as you guys are on the show and share as much as you do on the show, you know, and people are listening to you either right out of their dashboard, which is, you know, a foot away from them, or they're listening with earbuds on. It's so personal to them. So, you know, I can imagine a lot of your listeners are upset. And obviously, you know, having been on your show as much as I have over the last 37 years, you know, it was devastating news.
4: My favorite Jimmy Pardo, Bob story, and I believe Bob had something to do with this, was you had, and I don't think Josh knows this story, you had an interesting marketing idea at one point to try to make yourself a little bit more popular. And say someone would accidentally be at your show and didn't care for you, they would purchase this item. And of course, people who loved you got the joke and they would purchase this item. And
3: that's
4: Bob called you on that. That was very.
2: Is this the I Hate Jimmy Pardo bumper sticker?
4: That's the one.
3: Yeah, yeah. Josh, if you're not aware of it, it was the, it turned out to be the worst marketing campaign in history. I, I think Bob bought the one and only one that I sold over time.
2: it was in our studio forever.
4: I'm surprised it's still not.
3: Every other comic would come on and go, "Hey, what's Bob's problem? Why Bob hate you? He's got a sticker on." And then, or even musicians that would be like, "Hey, I was at the Bob and Tom studio. Are you Jimmy Pardo? Bob hates. He's got a sticker." So, Josh, what happened was I jokingly tossed off to somebody once saying, "I can't see myself as a guy who sells anything after a show." Meanwhile, now I've got a flea market table out there. Back then, I was like, what am I going to do? Sell an I Hate Jimmy Pardo bumper sticker? And the room exploded with laughter. Everybody thought it was the funniest idea.
4: Yep.
3: I said, and by the way, Josh, you're much younger than me. Bumper stickers at the time were all the rage. Every comic was selling their stupid joke on a bumper sticker. Yep. Basically, me selling an I Hate Jimmy Pardo bumper sticker was, to me, not only funny, but also making fun of these bumper sticker salesmen. And so the premise being what Chick just said, if you hated me, you would buy my bumper sticker. And if you loved me, you would buy it because we get the joke. We're going to buy and support. So what ended up happening, Josh, was the people that loved me would say, "But we love you. We're not going to buy it." And the people that hated me went, "But we hated you. Why do we want a souvenir?"
4: Yeah.
3: Complete failure. I still have, I don't even, I think it's going to be almost like a 70s sitcom. If I open up a closet, thousands of those will fall out.
2: Do you have any left?
3: You know what? I ended up giving them away for free. I think you can get them now on the internet for, like, I don't know, $5 or whatever. But I think I've got, if I'm being honest, 17. That seems like way too accurate number.
4: That's an odd choice, but yeah, okay.
3: That makes it sound like I know I have 17. No, I don't know. I don't know. Somewhere, anywhere between, I don't know, 17 and 17. I got right in that ballpark.
4: Yeah, all right. How many live music, rock and or roll concerts have you attended over your stay here at Planet Earth? It's like a million. Every time I listen to the podcast, you just got back from a show. It's stunning. You're out there.
3: It's over, you know, it's not as many as obviously a disc jockey would go to, but I think I've been to over 500 in my lifetime.
4: Man.
5: Excellent.
3: Yeah, I love it. It brings me joy, but you know, it's going to come to a screeching halt because I don't like a lot of new music and all of my bands are going to stop touring. So I'm doing it while I can. Congratulations to you and Kelly, Tom.
2: Thank you very much, Jimmy. Thank you very
6: Big
2: much.
6: Big news.
3: Yeah, that's exciting.
2: We did it. We had kept it secret and nobody was there. It's the hand that turned out there were some folks that we knew that were around, but it was we planted on the beach in the early evening for the sun to set and
4: The sun set,
2: except that we couldn't see it because of severe cloud cover and a lot of rain. I have since been told, I did not know this, apparently it's good luck to be have it rain when you're getting married.
6: I've heard that.
3: Oh.
4: Huh.
2: I did not know.
3: Well, good luck to you then, sir.
4: Wow.
2: And I guess
3: great
2: so.
3: Drops keep, they play a little B.J. Thomas.
6: Yeah.
3: Then.
2: Oh, very good.
4: None of my marriages, no rain at any of them.
3: Oh boy.
4: Zero, yeah.
6: I had rain.
3: Couldn't even spit, right, Chick?
4: That's right. I was a little dry, actually.
3: Yeah.
2: So, Jimmy Pardo, real quick, we were talking about classic rock concerts, and you've been to so many. And I know I'm not going to put, which was the best one?
3: Well, I can tell you.
2: I mean, just.
4: You can tell us.
2: Before we get to that, what great band from the past that's still out there on occasion do you want to see?
3: Well, you know what? I'm flying to Chicago to see Triumph. So that's the big one. And then, you know, I mean, Rush getting back together, you know, is exciting. So those are the two big ones that are still out there that I want to see. To circle back, the best was, and I was not a big Pink Floyd fan at the time. I saw Roger Waters at the Hollywood Bowl before he went bananas. Or maybe he was always bananas. I just didn't know it. But I saw him at the Hollywood Bowl in 2007. And that Pink Floyd fan. And then Chicago in 1982 is the second best concert. And I'm going to have to go to a recent show. I saw Bruce Springsteen 2 weeks ago. And it was the best I've ever seen him. So, you know, a lot of great shows over the years.
2: Yeah, there's so many. Yeah, that's the thing. There's so many good ones. But if you're not familiar with Triumph, great band. Rick Emmett is also one of the nicest guys.
3: Yeah, they've got that Canadian energy. They're so nice, those guys.
2: And there's a terrific video of Rick Emmett. Remember there was the lawsuit about Stairway to Heaven, whatever it was, and Rick Emmett sits down with a guitar and plays like 40 songs that have the exact same structure. And he goes, "See what I'm doing? I do not have an I Hate Jimmy Pardo bumper sticker."
3: Well, and I don't have a congratulations on your marriage Tom sticker yet, but I'll get a man.
2: Well, go back to bed and get unpuffed.
3: I will. Hey, thank you for having me. I certainly appreciate being able to share some thoughts with you guys today on the loss of Bob.
4: Of course. Thank you, Jimmy.
5: We love you.
3: Be well, guys.
2: All right.
4: Bye. You too. See you, man.
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25: 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Cereal? It's 4 p.m.
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25: What?
26: You'll be eating them for breakfast, lunch, and dinner, trying to fill that void. It's the first cereal developed by depressed adults for depressed adults.
25: Hey, I have my kids this weekend. Do you think they'll like them?
26: No, they sure won't. And it's not their fault. Remember, Jim, none of this is their fault.
25: What are you, family counselor now? 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
26: 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The cereal's so good, you'll want the entire bowl. But you'll be lucky to get even half.

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2: There's Tom, and it's time for emails from our listeners.
3: You know what Lenny has to say right off the bat? And I love the name Lenny. Love. There aren't enough little kids named Lenny
2: we
3: right now.
2: We need more Lennies and Leonards. You're exactly
3: yes.
2: right.
4: They're all Leo now.
3: Yeah. Or Liams. Yes, you're right.
2: How about Nard?
3: Nard?
2: Yeah, for Leonard, right?
4: You could. I don't think so.
3: Nard? You know, I like the guy who's got the confidence to go with the back half.
2: Please, call me Nard.
4: You do, really?
3: That guy's
2: Nard dog.
4: Like, so you like Topher?
3: I think Topher Grace is awesome, yeah.
2: I was chilled to the bone when I found out his name was Christopher and they called him Topher.
3: I know.
2: And you were the one that told me.
3: But
2: that.
3: He's a good actor.
5: I have a buddy named Tove. We just call Tove. Him Tove.
6: Is he a Christopher?
5: Yeah.
6: Oh.
4: So wow. could this could be done with virtually any names? So if Thomas, I would just be S.
5: Yep.
3: Well, you wouldn't go with Moss?
2: Yeah, you go Moss.
3: Oh, because that also means Moss.
4: I see.
3: Yeah.
5: Oh, Moss.
4: Okay, sorry.
2: Yeah.
3: Lenny says, Chicks Carson, highly underrated.
7: That was good. Thank you very much. Now, Doc, did you have a great weekend this weekend?
6: Holy moly, that's
7: good. How about Tommy and I and Doc go over there and dig Ed up? How about that?
3: Oh, boy.
7: How about that?
4: Did Johnny go first? I think he did, yeah.
7: Yeah.
3: He did go before Ed. Yeah. Did Doc ever go?
4: I don't think so.
2: I think Doc's still alive.
6: He's still here.
4: Doc Severance.
3: Wonder what's up with him.
2: Gosh, he's got to be...
5: I'm going to say he's still touring, but that's...
2: 90s, right? I still got it.
4: He was great.
2: He plays the trumpet, right?
4: Yeah, and he always wore the great suits.
2: Uh-huh.
4: I see.
5: He's 98.
6: Ooh.
2: Whoa.
5: Man.
3: Did you ever see the classic
5: clip? Born in 1927.
4: What's up with him? The jig is up. You're going to die.
3: Doc is sitting where Ed normally does, and he's with Johnny and talking about how there's really not much going on for Thanksgiving. He doesn't really have any plans. And Johnny goes, you can come to my house. And he's like, no, thank you.
4: Well, I have an obscure request here.
2: All right.
4: Pat, this involves the slump of Derek Jeter.
2: Oh, yeah.
3: The story Jeter made up when he didn't have anything to talk about on a talk show.
6: Yeah. Someone wrote me a letter. They said, so Tom wore women's underwear like Derek Jeter to get out of his marriage slump.
4: The short version is I got married over the weekend.
5: Where's your ring?
4: I was in a rush this morning.
6: What?
2: That's what I used to say.
6: Married a week.
2: Before I went to my girlfriend's house.
4: I can't explain it.
2: Okay.
4: I didn't think this through, and I tried on the linen pants. Our little evening beach wedding. That's really annoying. And the you can see through the pants.
5: Sure. Now you're wearing a thong.
4: So I was now wearing, I was wearing women's underwear.
2: Now you can't, you shouldn't launder those. They should go in a special bag.
4: I packed them myself. I took them back to the house. I laundered them.
2: Nice.
3: Keep them away. Keep them stored so that your sons, when they get married, can
2: tell that story.
5: Yeah, you can pass them down.
3: Willie gets married, he can wear.
5: It'll
3: those
5: be
3: panties.
5: A good luck.
4: Won't go over real well.
2: Where's your wedding panties, boy? Get in there.
4: I've made a mental note this week. I have to go out and buy a pair of white underpants in case I ever want to wear those linen.
5: No, you don't want
4: beach
5: white
4: pants again.
5: You want a flesh color because the white will stand out as well. And then you'll look silly.
4: You can buy flesh colored men's underwear.
5: I would assume.
6: Sure.
2: Well, you can buy any color of men's underwear, brother. Hell yeah.
3: How long do you pair?
4: Ladies and gentlemen, that may be the funniest thing Ace has ever said.
3: They're holy, we know that.
2: Yeah.
3: They breathe.
2: He farts holes in his underwear, remember that?
4: The key is a flesh tone.
2: Nobody thought that was
4: that
2: weird.
4: That varies person to person.
2: We acted like it was normal.
4: So what? I was on the beach.
3: We know he's white as a lily down there. It's radio.
2: He's a lot
4: so you've got like a reverse suntan. Couldn't you see that Ace on a billboard with the dog grabbing the little girl's bathing suit?
3: He could be Sammy Sosa down there. We have no clue.
4: Ace has a giant white ass. Where was I? I was telling the charming story of getting married.
2: Ace has a giant white ass.
4: It's on a billboard. By the way, is that billboard now politically incorrect, I assume?
2: Capitone?
5: Oh, I'm sure.
2: Whatever that was. Wasn't that for Copper
5: Tone? It was Copper Tone.
3: The Copper Tone girl. It's a cute ad, puppy, kid.
2: I mean, these days. She's got a cute ass.
3: Oh, jeez.
4: These days. They probably.
5: Oh, boy.
4: But so, in any event, I was married wearing Kelly's underwear. So
3: then somebody else
5: something blues.
3: Said, oh, hey, he wore a woman's underwear. So did Derek Jeter once. Can we hear that song?
5: Yeah, let's hear the song.
4: Wow. Pat.
3: I like the song. I just don't like what it takes to get there.
4: I'm so sorry. Josh, tell us about your adventures fishing over the weekend.
3: Oh, I'm glad you asked. I had a new spy bait. And
2: you know that someone on our text line, someone on our text line said, Tom explains everything under the sun, except he can't explain how he takes a ring off and on and off in the morning.
5: Yeah.
2: You said it's too busy. I can't do that.
4: No.
5: Why do you take your ring off?
3: Why do you care?
2: Why'd you take it?
3: Why are you engaging him? Why do you guys ask him questions?
4: You're the one that taught me yesterday. You take soap and water, wash your hands, and it slides right
2: You know on. What? If we ignored him, yeah, okay.
3: If we ignore him, he'll talk, but less.
2: Okay. All
4: right. The point of the story is...
6: How about that Derek Jeter, huh?
4: Derek Jeter was on The Tonight Show. This ties into...
7: That's right. Tonight.
4: It was with Jimmy Fallon, though, not Johnny.
7: Jimmy Fallon?
4: And Jeter explained that in 2002, he was having a slump, and one of his teammates said, if you wear a golden thong, it'll take you out of the slump. Incredulous at first, according to the Associated Press, Jeter gave it a shot. His first pitch at bat while wearing the thong, a home run.
2: Wow.
4: He had been 0 for 32... for that home run on April 29th, 2004. So we just celebrated the anniversary of that event yesterday.
3: Oh.
4: And that's the story. Pat, that's the 7-minute setup. You're welcome.
6: Just a slump busting gold thong. Got Jeter out of a losing streak. Oh, you know it did. It's wrapped around his buttocks. Yeah. Stuck in his crack. It's hard for Jeets to take a leak. Ace, turn up the piano. That's nice.

0: to go. It's just where am I here? Just a slump. Busting gold thong.
1: We have to do the words now. What are you writing down?
0: I got lost. Oh, here we go. Here we go. So let me get it back. But Jesus, take a leak. Oh, you know.
1: Here, well, you watch. I'm going to watch a movie.
0: I deserve it.
2: No, can we get back to Tom's setup?
1: Oh, sorry.
2: I enjoyed it.
3: So anyway, Derek Jeter played baseball.
2: At least he didn't fumble.
1: He should come back.
0: His teammate swears that it works. Yeah. It'll get him out of that rut.
3: Boy, the Mets are having a hell of a...
0: And Jeter hits a home run with that gold thong up his butt.
1: Everybody.
3: Here it comes.
4: Just a slump-busting gold thong.
1: Slump-busting gold thong back.
0: That filthy thing goes on when the chips are down. What do I do now, Tommy?
4: Just a slump-busting gold thong.
0: Hose it down and send it to Coopertown.
3: Coopertown.
2: No, you're very good.
0: I looked up and I went back and I didn't know where
5: That's
0: I was.
5: All right.
3: Going to Coopertown.
0: If Tom could have gone on for 20 more minutes, I could have gone over my notes.
1: So, thank you for the request. Now,
3: Dear Bob forward. And Tom Show.
1: Yes, what have you got?
3: This is from Yogi. I'd like to ask each of you, Yogi says, individually.
6: Hey, Yogi.
7: Hey, Bobo.
3: were you weird before radio, or did radio do this to you and make you weird?
1: That's a good question.
2: That is a good question, yeah.
5: Radio made me weird.
3: You know, that's your answer. I say he and Bob and this place made me weird.
5: That's what I meant.
3: Yeah, this isn't radio.
5: This isn't radio.
3: Better than radio.
1: No, but Bob and I were this way all the time.
3: Yeah.
5: Yeah, I know. I've watched some really old things. Yeah. It's so funny to see you be exactly the same.
1: Yeah, I mean, that's it. Bob and I were successful because we had no idea what we were doing.
3: Yep.
1: Yeah. We just came in here and started
3: making each other
1: chatting.
2: Well, how can that's you make it. Fun of me then? I clearly have no idea what I'm doing.
1: And you That's yell, why I hired you.
2: You well, yell at me about it.
3: Well, now, wait a damn minute. I'm just as stupid as you guys are.
0: I just proved I have no idea what I'm doing.
3: There you go.
1: Wait a

0: quality newscasters come in and sub.
1: Yeah.
0: And it's really hard on them.
2: Yeah.
0: Because they just can't.
2: Right. We break all their rules.
1: Right.
2: Yeah. Yeah.
1: Right.
0: They start reading about someone and we go, yeah, that guy's a total a-hole. No.
1: Interrupt me. I'm supposed to do this.
2: This should say alleged masturbator.
3: Yes.
2: Yeah, I've always been weird.
0: Yeah, we corrupted you.
1: Yeah, that's true. You've always been weird. You've always been weird.
2: Yeah.
1: What about you, Patty?
4: Always been weird, yeah.
1: Okay.
0: Ace, weird.
2: Born unique.
1: Born unique.
0: There you go.
1: That's true.
0: That's very nice.
1: Yes.
0: But I'm sorry to tell you, Ace, that's weird. Your form of uniqueness is weird.
1: I was definitely not weird in high school. I was. Were you?
3: Oh, yeah.
0: Now, how did you see? Because your husband is anything but weird.
1: Yeah, he's too normal, right?
0: He's normal and he's really nice.
1: Yeah.
0: That's why you love him.
1: Wait a second.
0: I just realized something. She loves him because she hates us.
3: Paula Abdul.
0: I'm not sure how to take that.
3: Is there a better?
0: I'm going to address Andy with this.
3: There's not a better song than Paula Abdul, Opposites Attract.
1: Opposites Attract.
0: Yeah, there's about 8 million of them.
2: You mean Paula Abdul and MC Scat Cat?
3: That's right.
1: You can sit down
3: and do a rap.
0: We should all be on some kind of a version of the most obscure thing. I've always wanted to have a judge every day. What's the most obscure thing said on the show?
2: Yes.
0: I can win.
3: It's usually you
0: today.
1: And,
3: something
1: you can
3: about
1: win.
3: Dwayne Hickman.
1: Who's Dwayne Hickman?
4: No idea.
0: Mentioning Dobie Gillis.
2: Clue Gulliger.
0: Do you know Dwayne Hickman's brother's name?
1: Oh, my God.
0: Daryl.
3: Morty.
1: I engaged him.
3: Morty, now, is Christy, that Morty Hickman?
0: Christy came in this morning and she mentioned Scaramouche.
1: Yes.
0: A character from literature
1: that made me sound really
0: that
1: stupid.
0: That is name dropped in the worst song ever written.
1: I won't say that, but.
3: What's
1: wrong
3: with Bohemian
1: Rhapsody? Come on. It's kind of fun.
0: Yeah. It's extremely popular, which is sad. There was an episode of Spin and Marty entitled Scaramouche.
2: Boy, this is, I don't even know Spin and Marty.
0: Oh, yeah,
1: I know.
3: It was one of those Disney
0: black and white
3: spinoffs.
0: They were two young boys.
1: And Marty.
0: They had lived
3: like
0: on a ranch.
3: Anything Can Happen Day, Roundup Day.
0: It's great.
3: And
0: it's the most obscure thing I've ever. It was before my time. I saw it in reruns. That's how old it was.
3: A dude ranch. And,
1: oh, you can watch it on Disney Plus.
3: Oh, yeah, you
1: can.
3: Yeah.
2: Not a cartoon?
1: No, it's a black and white show.
0: And one of the guys just died, sadly.
2: Well, he must have been 1,000.
0: Yeah.
1: The first episode was November 4th, 1955.
3: Yeah. Tim Considine was Spin.
1: Final episode, December 9th, 1955. What?
0: Yeah. And Spin, Tim was in here.
2: But, Christy, you'd be remiss if you didn't mention the new adventures of Spin and Marty.
1: Yeah. Yeah.
3: That's right.
2: Oh, yeah. This looks to me, whenever you talk about your classmates, this is who I picture.
1: Yeah.
2: Spin and Marty.
0: Uh-huh. Yeah. You're right. Tim Considine became an expert race guy.
3: Auto
0: racing, motorcycle
1: really?
0: Racing.
3: Difference between people? Expert race guy?
1: Never. Spoiled rich kid Marty is sent to live on a dude ranch after being orphaned.
3: And Annette Funicello.
2: Oh, boy. I like the idea. It's a good premise.
1: Wow.
2: Fish out of water.
0: Well, now
1: this has to be a typo. It lasted more than a month, right?
5: Maybe not. Wake up. More Bob and Tom Extra is on the way next. 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

0: Miss something? Here you go. We'll try to catch you up. This is Bob and Tom Extra.
1: I did get married over the weekend. Eloped. I went to the Bahamas for 48 hours. While I was there on Friday evening, Kelly and I got married.
2: None of us were invited?
1: We're going to have a big party.
2: Oh, cool.
3: You know I'm teasing.
1: And then you'll find out that you weren't invited.
2: Okay.
1: And
2: I get that a lot around here. Go ahead.
1: I highly recommend this, by the way. That way you don't get into the politics of...
4: Dancing?
1: Yeah. Oh, I did it. There was a little bit of dancing.
4: Oh, good.
1: Yeah, kind of.
2: You danced?
1: Sort of.
2: I like to
1: see
2: you
1: dance.
2: But,
1: I mean, it wasn't like a... We ended up at a disco.
2: Was it the Lambada? The forbidden dance.
4: Oh, that is the forbidden dance.
5: A Bahamian disco?
1: Yeah. And as loud...
4: You look as the eyes.
2: You might have cocaine in your pants cuffs. You might want to check that.
1: It was the loudest thing I've ever experienced.
2: I bet. Yeah.
1: Except the time Chick and I were in that locomotive, which is why I now have tinnitus.
2: Yep, there it is.
1: But, I'll tell a short version of the story one more time. So Kelly... had picked out some stuff for me to wear, which, of course, I hadn't really tried on.
2: Because someone should always tell you what to wear instead of leaving it up to you.
1: Instead of wearing my normal attire. So she had a pair of these white linen pants.
4: Very nice.
1: Like what do you call it? When they at the waist, they have a tie instead of a belt.
2: Mm-hmm. Drawstring?
1: Drawstring. Thank you very much.
2: Okay, you're welcome.
1: Which I would never want to wear normally.
2: Dangerously close to sweatpants, by the way.
1: Yes.
4: Yeah. And, for a beach wedding, perfect.
1: Yeah. So I put them on, and as you know, I only wear black underwear, and you could see the underwear right through the pants. So she said, "You can't wear those," and she was upset that I hadn't thought of that and hadn't tried them on and didn't have a pair of underwear that were suitable.
2: Is it too much to hope for that someone got a picture of you in the linen pants with the black underwear?
1: No, I did not do that.
4: Oh, that's a shame. Yeah,
1: but. I mean, it was kind of panicky. We had to do something, and we were on a small island in the Bahamas where a man cannot go find white underwear.
2: Right.
1: Especially when you've got to be somewhere in 30 minutes.
2: I don't know where you would go in the Bahamas to get foundations, underwear.
1: And we weren't in Nassau. We were in a smaller island.
4: Right,
1: in any event, the point of the story is, so I said, I'll just go commando. Well, that was immediately rejected.
2: Mm.
1: So I ended up looking around, and I realized that she had... sort of a flesh tone, my flesh tone color, and hers. Pause. And any awkward silence.
4: No, I'm enjoying the awkward silence, which is why we're allowing it.
1: So I ended up putting on her underwear.
2: Uh-huh.
1: And then I put the pants on. And then I found, after quite a while, that... this is going to a little bit delicate, but as you know, even with women's underwear, the front side narrows at the groin much more than the back side.
2: Sure, yeah.
1: So in that narrow part, certain things kept finding their way out. you following me here?
4: Sure.
1: So
2: you can't contain that hog.
1: No.
2: Okay.
1: So
4: it's like putting a napkin over a python.
2: That's exactly right.
1: So being resourceful, turned everything around, and I put on her underwear, but I put them on backwards.
2: Yeah.
1: So the part that would normally hold the gluteal cleft and the cheeks in was now in the front, and it worked just fine. So then we went down to the beach in the rain and got married. And so that's the essence of the story in my nice white linen pants. And there are some photographs, I guess, they've put up.
2: Yeah.
4: Great.
5: There's an email about this, too.
1: And it was raining, and I have been told countless times now, getting married in the rain is good luck.
4: Well, Osmore Set says it's ironic. You could argue whether or not it's actually coincidental, but... Hmm. Now, did you wear those underwear the rest of the day and at night?
1: Yes.
4: Wow.
1: Absolutely.
4: And it wasn't terribly uncomfortable, or it was? No,
2: get to a point where you forgot and you thought you just had underwear on?
1: Yeah, I didn't think about it.
4: Wow.
1: I did take them home in my suitcase, and I did launder them.
4: Oh, okay.
1: And there was nothing significant.
2: Is she going to wear these now? Or will she put them in, what is it, a trousseau or something? One of those deals, right?
1: Yeah. And I considered bringing them in to show you.
2: You know what?
1: And
2: we're okay.
1: And I was telling Kelly that last night, and boy, is she glad I didn't do that.
4: Yeah.
1: And I must say, she's also very slender, so it's not like...
4: Oh, right, yeah, right. You're not bringing it.
1: Yeah, yeah. But...
4: You have a letter, Pat, about the underwear?
1: Well, yeah, the odd thing is, though, if people say, hey, Did you get in your wife's pants on your on your wedding night? Did I get in them? I wore them to the wedding.
5: Nick wrote to us. He says, so Tom wore women's underwear like Derek Jeter to get out of his marriage slump.
1: That man is a genius.
5: Way to go, Nick.
1: We'll have to do the Derek Jeter song later. That's a famous story about Derek Jeter wearing the gold underwear. But thanks for the good wishes. And I look forward to a long, long time being married.
4: Yeah. It's very happy. And looking forward to that party.
1: And I
4: can I spin the records?
2: We'll all take a turn.
4: Hope you like corn.
2: Yeah, DJ.
1: I think we're going to have a live band, I think.
2: You could do that.
1: Pat, you've been married a couple.
5: Twice.
1: Nobody. Is any other people married in this building?
4: I never have been married.
1: Do you wear a wedding ring? Did it take you a long time to get used to it? Because I haven't worn a wedding ring for 27 years.
2: Are you fiddling? Yeah, you fiddling with it? Yeah.
5: I know. Yeah.
1: And then to get it, I went to the gym, and I wanted to take it off. And I had to soap up my finger.
4: Oh, yeah.
1: So, so it'll take some good.
2: I've said it before, and I'll say it again, though. You have very sexy hands.
1: Yeah, and I don't know what this ring is made of.
2: I'm going to say tungsten.
1: I have to find out. Yeah. But when I got it, they gave me a plastic one, too.
4: Huh.
1: If you want to wear one, but there's some kind of danger. Anyway, let's move forward here.
5: I know where my wedding ring is. At the bottom of the Aegean Sea. True. Really? Just whipped that sucker off the cruise ship.
1: having a bad day, were you?
5: It was a bad day.
1: Yeah. Were you arguing?
5: No, it was a divorce. And I was out there working.
4: Did you whip it or drop it like Gloria Stewart at the end of Titanic?
5: No, I threw that sucker.
1: Oh, so you found out officially that you were divorced?
5: Yeah, like one of those. One of those getting an email about the papers and the, you know, one of those nasty papers things.
1: Pat, you could have pawned. You could have pawned it.
5: Yes. You know.
2: That might be worth, gold, $5,000 an ounce.
5: Yeah, it was white gold, yeah.
2: Right?
1: Mm-hmm. Are there pawn shops on ships?
5: No. No. Thank you.
4: Maybe ships that have casinos.
2: Hey, by the way, speaking of gold and ounce, you see this?
4: Yeah.
2: One of these?
4: I'll give you $50 for it.
2: I know. I've got a gold tooth or whatever. When they used to do gold for teeth instead of porcelain or alabaster or some sort of whatever they use.
1: They're primarily made of mercury. Now.
2: Thank you, Tom. But should I get this yanked out and sell it somewhere have something else put on?
4: Why not?
2: This might be worth $10,000.
4: Either that or you're going to wake up one morning and William Devane's going to be standing over you with a pair of pliers.
2: All right, Jake, gold.
1: A wise man.
2: Open your mouth.
1: A wise man once said, if you're not true to your teeth, they'll be false to you. That wise man was Chick McGee.
2: Oh, that's right, I did, yeah.
1: Okay, Christy Lee has just entered the building. Lumberjacked your way in here. Did they cut the tree and move it?
3: You know what? I think I need to buy a chainsaw.
1: One of
3: my neighbors had this really cute little chainsaw. No. It was like electric.
2: Yeah. Oh, yeah.
1: You don't want a chainsaw.
3: Awesome.
4: You should get one.
3: Yeah.
2: And then you start cutting trees down in the backyard.
1: No.
2: Right and left.
3: That'd be so fun.
4: Read about kickback first.
1: Yes.
3: Oh, really?
1: Yeah. Call a pro. Yes, call a professional.
3: I did call our local firehouse. Apparently, they are only open 8 to 5, so you can't call direct.
1: And you can't, your house can't burn down at night.
2: No.
3: 8 to 5.
2: And I bet you.
3: I am not joking. I called the firehouse.
2: They don't have any trouble with fires because they simply close the firehouse.
4: Yeah.
2: You're darn right.
3: I was shocked. So I ended up calling 911, and they go, what is your emergency? I immediately said, I do not have an emergency. I'm not sure this is where I need to call, and he said, no, you did the right thing. And they alerted DPW, the Department of Public Works, and the law enforcement. But by the time DPW got there, there were already neighbors with chainsaws doing their business. But here's something. The guy said, because they had moved it to part of it to the side of the road so we could get around it, he goes, you got to move that all back or they won't take it. They won't take it unless it's in the street.
2: Huh?
3: Yeah.
4: Oh, I see.
3: The parts of the tree that they had moved into the guy's yard, they have to move it all back into the street or they won't take it.
4: Okay.
1: What?
3: Yeah.
1: Okay.
5: What'd you notice when you were getting in the car?
3: I went down the driveway and took a left and went around the bend.
4: That's kind of like trash, man. You don't leave your trash in the garage. They're not going to get out of the truck and go get it.
3: Right. Yeah, but it's right on the side of the road.
4: No, I bet at some point somebody was going to cut it up and use it. Hey, we got that thing out of the yard for you. Yeah, I wanted that wood.
3: Probably. Yeah.
4: There's no winning with any.
1: Yeah, that's right. But at least they got it out of the way. So
3: yeah,
1: but you don't want a chainsaw.
3: Yeah, I do. No. I mean, it was tiny. It was like the size of that rose, only
1: what just... What is the word you use, Josh? Kickback?
4: Yeah, yeah. Our friend Drew Hastings taught us all about kickback.
2: Yeah.
4: When, for whatever reason, sometimes the chainsaw will just shoot back at you.
2: Chainsaw
1: I have a friend that is an ER doctor. I'll have him tell you about chainsaw injuries. Right. They're usually not minor. But that's
3: great. And
1: there
3: was a nice little dog named Finn that was helping. A little terrier dog, cutest little thing
2: that
3: ever.
2: Dog wasn't doing it, helping then.
3: Was so cute.
1: Okay. Well, let's move forward here. We have more letters. Once again, welcome to the Bob and Tom program. Christy Lee is back after a tree blocked
3: my street.
2: Dear Bob and Tom Show, just letting you know that when I got up to go to work this morning at 4:45 Eastern Time, check local listings, I realized I left my driver's door window open. Oh. It rained all night. I tossed a towel down, drove to work. I didn't think my pants would get that wet.
4: Oh, yeah. Oh.
2: And by the time I got to my office, my testicles were swimming. I'm currently typing you this email at my desk with my pants off, hanging on a makeshift clothesline in front of a small space heater under my desk.
3: Oh.
2: And yes, Christy, I am going commando.
3: Yeah, baby.
2: Oh, wink, wink. Ooh. That's Joe from Emmitsburg, Iowa.
1: Thanks, Joe. This idiot, me, Tom, I once went into a car wash and didn't realize...
2: I'm surprised this doesn't happen almost every time you go.
1: Didn't realize that the passenger window was open.
4: Ah.
1: And I'll tell you what, first of all, that water, I had no idea how hot it was.
2: Okay, so you had that, but you had the moonroof open too, right, at one point?
1: Oh, yeah. It was brilliant. In any event, yes, I had the back of it cracked. It was so done. That's why I don't like those moon. Anyway, yes, but I had a gym bag in the back, so I was able to at least put on some semi-dry clothing.
2: Mm.
1: This is why you, even if you don't go to the gym, carry a alternate set of clothes. I have a whole closet full of clothes in my
2: house. Now, in your car right now, do you have, and you know I'm going to ask this, aluminum foil and a backup pair of underwear?
1: No, I have a backup pair of underwear in my office.
2: Okay.
1: And I have backup pants, backup shoes, and I have at least 30 shirts in there.
2: For those of you just getting up to speed, he would have aluminum foil and backup underwear because there is a danger of Tom crapping his pants at any point.
1: No, I have
3: to jettison his underwear.
1: You have to jettison your underwear, do the right thing, and wrap it in foil.
2: Do the right thing. Vanderbilt, Gloria taught us that, didn't she? I thought.
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0: Tom Waits. You want to hear Tom Waits?
1: Yeah.
2: Oh, Mr. Waits just passed out. Wake up, Tom.
0: Tom, are you all right?
3: Take your time.
4: Duke and his band, they sure sound fine.

0: I guess Tom Griswold appearance here.
1: Oh, should we do a Tom Griswold verse?
0: Yeah, that'd be good, I think.
2: Oh, this is new.
3: I've been preparing a verse. I'll sing it right here. Actually, I'll come back within a minute. I've got a million things to do.
0: I'm overtired.
4: I'm not really ready.
0: I'm overtired.
3: I'm sorry. Christy, what do we have?
0: I'm overtired. All right.
2: Go ahead.
0: Now, just the man.
5: I want to tie you up.
0: Just the men who are larger than average.
5: I want to tie you up.
2: With this.
6: Just the men who are great liars.
2: Duke Tomato with the power.
7: Hey! Hi there, ho there. You're as welcome as can be.

0: Pat Godwin.
1: Hey, Chick.
0: With his guitar and his organ.
2: Uh-oh.
0: There's Josh Arnold.
3: Hi.
4: Ever confused the two?
1: Wait.
0: At the I Hate Steven Singer sidekick chair, there's Ace Cosby.
5: Hello.
0: I'm Chick McGee.
3: Hey.
0: Hi. Hi, Tom. How are you?
3: I'm very good.
0: Good.
3: Did you ever notice when you're watching the evening news, the national evening news, whatever, ABC, NBC, whatever you're into, and they'll come on and they'll go, we have breaking news just as we go on the air, and they don't? You know, that's really some not breaking news story.
0: They do breaking news, and they do how many million are affected by the weather. A lot.
3: Yeah, well, that can be that true. Certainly.
0: 35 million people. Yeah, okay.
3: Yeah, yeah.
0: All right.
3: No, I just...
0: But how many are really affected?
3: That's getting off the point here. which is... we have just today, I can honestly say, we have more funny, weird stories today. I'm very pleased with what is coming up. So I just want to say that...
0: Are you very pleased with the people out there making the news? Is that what you're trying to say?
3: In some cases, yes.
0: Okay.
3: But for the most part, just some crazy stuff out there. For example, we opened up with one of the live versions of I Want to Tie You Up with Duke Tomato. And we have a story coming up today about an art form of Japanese origin.
0: Origami?
3: No, that's also an art form of Japanese origin, certainly. This I had not heard of this. Is it pronounced Shibari? Maybe.
0: Probably. No, it's Sabaro. They sell pizza in the mall.
3: Ah, okay, good. Yeah. I think it's Shibari, and it's Japanese rope play, rope bondage, involving.
0: Some
3: exotic knots and.
0: Never blurred the line between pleasure and pain. I just. Mm-hmm. I've heard tell of it, but.
3: This is apparently very elaborate and the word I'm looking for? Ritualistic. Oh. Yeah, I would hate it. I mean,
4: like to be restrained in any way.
3: Oh, no, I have terrible claustrophobia.
0: Mm-hmm. You can't wear crew shirts.
3: Right.
4: But
3: Disney World got on one of the rides and I had to. Before they started, said stop, and I had to get out and do the walk of shame on a ride at Disney World.
0: Did you hear as you're walking?
3: I don't know what I did, but do you know the one? It's it's called Mission to Mars.
1: It's like the Mars Orange,
3: and they shut the door on you, and you have limited movement of your hands. But then on the way out, as I was walking out, they were walking in with the mop crew.
4: Somebody got sick, didn't
3: Someone had just vomited.
4: Yeah.
3: In any event, yeah. So this is all about
0: you think that's an entry-level job at Disney World, the mop crew?
3: Oh.
0: All right.
3: I've seen worse.
0: Welcome to your first day, Josh. You'll, of course, start out on the mop crew.
1: Oh. is that where I get to, mop the Magic Kingdom? I go up? Like the castle there, Cinderella's castle?
0: You'll find it's primarily vomit in the various rides. You're mopping up vomit.
3: Yeah,
1: if I wanted this, I wouldn't have left Six Flags.
3: I won't go into any detail, but I did. There was an event that I witnessed at Kings Island that involved shutting down whatever to the mini roller coaster there.
0: You mean the Beastie?
3: Yeah. It involved many...
4: Okay. Okay.
3: Many
4: orifices.
3: Yes, and varieties of buckets of effluent from.
4: Oh boy.
3: I'll just leave it right there.
4: Ugh.
3: But yeah, they had to get the hazmat.
0: More than.
3: Oh,
0: vomit,
3: it was
0: huh?
3: brutal. The point is, we have coming up rope play in the news. I'm looking forward to that. Certainly, we have a great world record today. We have mascot news. We have is nicotine good for you news. And sexual fantasies that people have tried out that they were disappointed with. I mean, this seems like something that might happen.
0: Well, congratulations for trying, right?
1: Yeah. Hey, you know what? Mm-hmm. This wasn't for me.
0: Right.
3: And you and I, for example, have discussed this, Chick.
0: Mm-hmm.
3: We are not at all interested in the so-called threesome.
0: No. No, no, no.
3: Never been appealing to me in any way.
0: And I don't care for watching two girls. I believe the scientific term is go at it.
1: I'm with you. That's a party I'm clearly not invited to.
0: And
1: so why would I?
6: Same here, yeah.
3: Yeah. But we'll get to various folks and their sexual fantasies. And interestingly enough, these do the, what is the word, the Venn diagrams of the story I just mentioned about tying people up with ropes is part of that subset there, if that's makes sense. We'll get to that. It's all coming up, and I'm very excited about it. Mm. We also have great letters today.
1: Oh, you must have gotten them.
4: Yeah.
3: Oh, sorry. Got a bad letter over there?
1: Four?
3: Oh.
1: Yeah, these can stop.
3: Okay, I'm sorry. I didn't realize you got
1: we'll have a meeting this morning.
3: Oh, okay.
1: I'll bring it up.
3: Okay, fine. Do I have just some fun letters?
1: Oh, that's
3: about
1: good.
3: Shop class. I'm a huge fan, by the way.
1: I love it, too. It should be mandatory.
3: Of shop class.
0: I got a lot of input about people wanting to help me find a glass-blowing class.
4: Oh, did you?
3: I've got one for you.
0: And as a matter of fact, let's see. This first letter, I'll read it real quick. Be careful, chick. Do not inhale when you're blowing glass because you could have a pain in your stomach.
1: See, that's the sort of letters we're talking about.
0: Yeah, that's right. P-A-N-E.
1: I can't get mad at somebody who would tell a joke we would clearly tell.
0: Absolutely. That sounds right out of
3: I didn't
0: our
3: get
0: quiver.
3: I didn't get it at first. But thank you for the spelling there.
0: P-A-N-E.
3: Yeah, pain. That's more of a literary format.
0: You got to see it.
3: I didn't pick up on it. Sorry.
0: Yeah, I'm standing by for your next adventure in pun, okay?
3: Be
0: careful.
3: That's more of a literary. Well, and in any event, yeah, I'm a big fan of shop class. We have many letters about things that people made in shop class. Pat, did you ever take shop class?
2: I did, yeah. We talked about it yesterday. I made a cutting board for my mom, a huge pig. First grade, yeah.
3: Yeah, this came up because, Josh, did you, was it in art class that you made the ashtray?
1: Yeah.
3: Mm. Yeah, that's interesting to me. I wonder if...
0: first grade shop class?
1: Yeah, that's crazy, Pat.
0: That doesn't seem safe.
4: No way.
2: It looks like it was the first grade.
4: You weren't in the first grade.
0: No kindergarten shop class?
2: It was probably senior year as far as I remember.
0: What the hell?
3: We didn't have shop class till 7th grade.
2: Yeah, we were very advanced back in then. Yeah. It looks terrible, was my point.
3: I remember Mr. Tappenden wore, he wore white button-down shirts with short sleeves.
0: Oh, yeah.
3: And then he had to wear a tie, but he very wisely tucked it in so he didn't get it caught in a lathe.
0: Sure.
3: Can you imagine the first guy that discovered that?
0: Well, lathe will suck you in.
3: Yeah, that would be very bad.
4: What's the rule on keeping your child's artwork from school? Because my kids have a bunch of pottery things that they've made
0: over
4: the years.
0: You need to get a trunk and keep it forever?
3: I just had a massive work of art made. It's so beautiful. Of my little girl's artwork. Do you know what? It's kind of like a ultra high tech decoupage.
0: Oh, okay.
3: They take a whole bunch of it.
4: Yeah.
3: I mean, it's like 6 feet by 5 feet.
4: Yeah.
3: And it's just their artwork, just a whole bunch of them together. It looks so cool. In fact, it's being put up today at my house.
4: Where are you putting it?
3: On top of the stairs.
0: Right by the doghouse.
3: I wanted to put it right in front. It's so colorful and sweet and happy. I love kids' artwork. It's much more joyful.
4: Yeah, I have a whole bunch of, I have a serpent that one of them made and a box that looks like a Tiffany.
3: Oh, you got 3D stuff. I'm talking about drawings.
4: Yeah, I have 3D stuff. And right now they're on a shelf, but I'm like.
3: Well, the one thing you want to save is the handprint that they put into the clay.
4: Yeah.
3: I have
1: Christy
3: that.
1: Christy hates her kids' hard.
4: No, I love it, but I don't know how.
1: You love it so much you want to get rid of it? You want to find out how you can do so without upsetting them?
0: You can talk
4: I don't
0: about
4: know.
0: It.
3: Arson.
0: It's okay.
2: Yeah, that's okay.
0: You
2: get out
0: you
2: of
0: need
2: it.
0: Someone to tell you it's okay to throw it away, and that's fine.
4: I'm not going
0: to
4: throw it away, but I don't know what to do with it.
0: I feel like throwing it away.
4: Do you want it back?
3: Are you out of shelves?
2: What are you?
3: Okay.
0: It sounds like me. You need to move.
1: The side of
3: it. Do you have their paintings and drawings from when they were kids?
4: Oh, yeah.
3: That's the stuff I'm talking about.
4: Okay. I have every year of their life, I had a tote, and I would put things in it for every single year.
0: See,
4: so
0: great.
4: Now I have 18 totes.
3: You can digitize it all. You could digitize it and put it on an Aura frame.
4: Yeah, that's
3: That'd
4: true.
3: Be a great way to go. That'd be simple.
0: You mean 36 totes?
4: Yeah, total.
0: Yeah.
4: And guess what? They don't want them. And I thought that would be so cool to go back through your life, every year and get to see what you did. And
0: that's something
3: we do live in an age because of the cameras on our phones. I have almost every day of my young children's lives in my phone.
4: Yeah, that's true.
3: I mean, I have almost 100,000 photographs on my phone. It's ridiculous. Someday I'll look at them. Now, let's move forward here. Coming up, though, some very exciting stuff in the news. I have some happy letters over here.
0: Happy.
3: And we have a shredder in the back room for the letters that Josh was just handed. I'm not sure what happened over there. Right now, I want to talk about money.
0: Talk to me, Daddy.
3: Let's just say right now things are a little tight. If you've put gas in your car lately, yikes. But American Financing is an outfit, a distinguished organization, actually. And they've got a pretty good idea for you. If you own your home and you've noticed that houses are going for a lot of money these days, the home you own, if you've owned it for a while, is probably worth a lot more than it was when you bought it. 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
18: We're hoping that within an hour, both sides of 94 will have wrapped up the early morning rotary, closing the right lane at Highway 73. Meanwhile, traffic across the interstate remains light and vibrant easy between Stoughton and 19, along with Highway 30, plus the Beltline, Interstate 10 University. I'm Gene Schumacher, and it's your latest total traffic.
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4: Hello.
0: Hello, there's Pat Godwin.
2: Hey, Chick.
0: Hey, Pat, there's Josh Arnold.
1: Hi.
0: Hi, there's Ace Cosby.
26: Hello.
0: I'm Chick McGee. Hello, Tom, you have some happy letters from our listeners.
3: Well, you can be the judge of that.
0: All right, sir.
3: We were talking about shop class.
0: Mm-hmm.
3: And I know that some schools have gotten away from doing that, which I think is a huge mistake. I loved shop class. Do you remember the name of your shop teacher, Josh?
1: Yeah, Mr. Yuka was the first shop teacher I had. And my favorite shop teacher, I cannot remember his name.
0: Mr. Yuka.
1: It'll come to me, though.
3: I had Mr. Tappenden and Mr. Woodell, W-O-O-D, and he was a true artist. He would have work in various woods that are now illegal to possess.
0: Ebony, huh?
3: Bola Bola, there was someone like Cocoburro or something. I forget what it was. Sounds like a restaurant at Disney World. We were talking about shop class, and we have some fine letters here. Dear Bob and Tom, I had a metal shop class, and I made several different cast items. But one thing that stands out to me when remembering metal shop class is the welding booths. Metal shop came right after lunch, and what's great after lunch? A cigarette.
4: Oh.
3: I would go to the welding booth. It looked like an old school voting booth with a curtain that closed behind you. I would arc weld while smoking a cigarette so the teacher wouldn't know what I was doing. That's Scott in Stockton, California. You're caught.
4: Is it safe to smoke while you're welding? That doesn't...
3: I don't know.
4: That apparently seems kind of scary.
1: Hard to do with a mask.
4: Yeah.
3: This is tricky, isn't it?
0: Oh, yeah. He must have a cigarette holder.
4: Yeah. You know,
3: like a tube. Maybe he borrowed a tube from the lab.
0: Really long.
3: By the way, P.S. Josh, if you're ever out here in the California Central Valley, come go bass fishing with me on the Delta.
2: Mm.
3: Okay, Scott. Well, thank you very much. That sounds like a great time.
1: Oscar and I were talking about metal shop yesterday and how just handling that sheet metal was just, wear these huge gloves.
0: Yep.
1: Otherwise, they'll just slice your fingers right off. And
0: it was so sharp.
1: And how sawdust is one thing, but metal shavings are a total other animal.
4: Oh,
2: man.
0: Yeah, My dad worked in a factory. They made steel wool pads.
1: Oh.
0: And that fine steel wool would get in his eyes every now
1: geez.
0: And then. Yeah, it was.
3: Probably in his lungs.
0: Yeah, oh, yeah.
3: Yikes. Oh, yeah. I was at at one of the printing places that we use,
4: mm-hmm.
3: and they have these enormous rolls of paper,
4: mm-hmm.
3: and there are signs everywhere, and they have huge first aid kits.
2: Mm-hmm.
3: You can get a fatal paper cut if you're not careful. I mean, it's like these, you don't imagine like a 6-foot edge of paper that's a stiff paper. It's like a giant blade.
0: You think it's possible to cut somebody's head off with a paper cut, given the right size of paper?
3: You could certainly cut, as Donnie Baker would have said, the karate artery. I did not watch the, what do you call it, the Met Gala.
4: Met Gala, yeah.
3: I just saw a little bit of it when I walked by the TV. apparently, they wear outrageous outfits.
4: Well, the theme this year was fashion is art, so you can imagine.
0: Okay. Really?
4: Yeah.
3: It's interesting during the Kentucky Derby, one of the just great, wonderful things about the Derby are the crazy hats.
4: Mm-hmm.
0: Well, they're not crazy.
3: Oh, some of them are loony.
0: Oh, now.
3: that's great. That's part of it. It's not, it's supposed to be kind of fun in some cases. In any event, I did not see, apparently it's like $100,000 a pop to be.
4: Yeah.
0: $100,000 a seat, baby.
3: But it's obviously a charity thing for the museum. A Cardi B. Apparently
4: yes.
3: was on the
4: yes.
3: And this Michael writes, she wore an outfit that appeared to look like her intestines were exposed.
4: Yikes. I did not see that one. Wow.
0: Really?
4: Ooh. Yeah.
3: This is from Michael in Alpharetta, Georgia.
0: I'd rather see that ass explode.
3: By the way, he says wearing an outfit that looks like your intestines are exposed. That shows a lot of guts. Okay, thank you very much, Michael. We appreciate it.
0: Oh, that's more of a print piece.
3: Not at all. I think it's very clear what he's doing there.
4: There were a lot of nipples on the red carpet.
0: The Rock's wife had a weird dress on.
4: They were like fake breastplates that these ladies were wearing, and so the nipples were exposed. It was bizarre.
0: And The Rock had his wife had... accentuating the areola and the nipple
4: like
0: part.
4: It was roses or something.
2: Ice cream swirls or something.
4: Yeah.
0: And they made a big deal out of The Rock wearing a $3 million wristwatch. And The Rock's done pretty well.
1: Yeah, man's allowed to spend his money however he wants.
0: Yeah, buy two, Rock.
3: $3 million. Are there little people inside it?
0: I don't know.
3: What's it made of?
0: It's a very nice watch.
3: Made of baby flesh.
4: Some billionaire from India was wearing a $15 million necklace. This tanzanite that was as big as my fist, it was it was unbelievable.
3: Oh, sure.
4: But it was a bunch of billionaires this year. It was
3: weird. There's a lot of fisting going on after the show. Let's face it.
1: Come on. I mean, imagine.
0: Well, you're going to have that. The ultra rich.
3: Yeah, the ramrod's pretty
0: between
3: full
0: them eating, eating babies.
3: This comes to us from Brian with a special hello to, and the gag here is he goes, Chuck.
0: Oh, that's
3: because.
0: That's funny, jackass.
3: Because.
0: What's the matter? What?
3: I read it in the wrong order, didn't I? No, I made him mad. No, it's because that was your name before you became Chick. He's a fellow Ohio guy.
0: 30, 60.
3: So back in the day.
0: I think I've been Chick longer than I was Chuck.
1: Oh, okay.
0: Yeah, I think we're at, maybe. I just had dinner with a bunch of the people from high school a couple of weeks ago, maybe a month ago now, and they all call me Chuck, and it's odd. It's very odd. I don't trust any of them.
3: It's got to be weird for you, too, Christy. I think it's interesting that Christy's husband calls her Christy, which is her radio name.
0: Well, Chick is my radio name, I guess.
4: My real name no one uses.
3: Yeah. And if anyone calls Ace by his real name, he has them killed. Are you aware of that?
1: Disappeared.
3: Yeah, I know that.
1: right.
3: I'm assuming that they're dead, Ace. forgive me. I, Back to the letter. This comes to us from Springfield, Ohio, kind of a place you're familiar with.
0: Why do you assume they're dead? Because you're scared of Ace? What's the problem?
3: Careful.
1: He's smart.
0: What's the problem?
3: Chuck might disappear.
0: He goes. Man, I wait for that day.
3: greetings from Springfield, Ohio, Chuck. There's a cool.
0: He did it again.
3: Well, I know I'm reading it in the order it was written.
4: Okay.
3: He goes, this is a very cool historic event. I'm sure Tom will appreciate, and maybe no one else. The Big Boy 4014 is one of the largest steam trains ever built. It's touring the United States as part of the 250th birthday of the USA.
0: That's your big boy.
4: Yeah.
3: It's stopping in our neck of the woods in June. And there's a drawing of it. That is a monster of a locomotive. That's a beautiful piece of work, isn't it?
4: Yeah.
3: Look at that giant cow catcher up front. Why do you suppose they named it that?
1: It doesn't even look real.
2: That's AI.
3: That's a painting. That's a painting of it.
4: Why wouldn't they call it a cow catcher?
0: A cow killer.
1: Yeah, it's not really catching them.
0: By God, when you're right, you're right, Christy.
3: Yeah, that's what I mean. I mean, that's one of those
2: lifting their carcass out of the way. Is what it's
3: like. It's one of those things where they don't name it what it is. Like euthanasia. Oh, we're going to make them young again. No,
1: that is a wild engine, man.
3: So the
0: it's big like a Snowpiercer.
1: It's like exactly.
0: Yeah.
3: The Big Boy 4041 schedule is online.
0: Okay, I'll make sure not to look at that. Okay.
3: Well, there are people that are interested in history, and I mean, look at that amazing machine. Think about that.
0: Peter Pan Complex and Model Railroads, is that? Is that what you, won't grow up.
3: You know, I opened up the show.
0: Optimistic. And this comes from a guy who,
2: something happened.
3: I wanted to.
0: The most extensive collection of tennis shoes you'll ever see. Not that I'm going to grow up, by God, but.
3: Let me see if I can read this one.
0: All right, sir. I thought we were encouraged to have.

0: he carved some elaborate pipes.
1: Oh, okay.
0: He says, you know, those kind of pipes. I also made a hammock chair.
2: Nice.
3: You mean a chamock?
2: They look... They're rope that are attached to wood.
1: Or a hair?
3: Yes.
0: Neither one of those.
3: Hey, Josh, nice looking hair you've got there.
1: And I love your chamock.
3: Thank you.
0: I guess I prefer chamock.
1: Yeah, that's kind of nice. It makes way more
0: sense. That'd be cool. He also says I made a steamroller out of chrome tailpipe.
3: Uh-huh.
0: That sounds like fun. Apparently, Jay, very good in shop class.
3: I made a lawnmower out of an end table one time. It was beautiful.
1: Couldn't cut grass where the hell.
3: No. You can sit things on it, though. I'll tell you that.
0: You say you have a desire to take a glass blowing class?
3: Yeah, I think I'm going to. But this guy said, be careful, don't inhale, because you'll end up with a pain in your stomach.
1: That's absolutely an audio joke as well.
2: Yeah, absolutely.
1: That's not just for the written.
3: If I emphasize pain enough, they get a P-A-N-E, not P-A-I-N. But it would be
0: so you're saying you read it properly that time?
1: No, he did it right the first time, too.
4: Yeah.
1: Yeah.
0: Okay.
3: Now, see, I appreciate you heckling me. You're helping me. I like that. Dear Bob and Tom Show, isn't it about time that Tom becomes obsessed with those little shoe covers that contractors put on before entering your home?
2: Oh, yeah.
3: I say the time has come.
2: Do you keep those in your car?
0: I never, whenever guys come over to do stuff, I never make them put them.
1: Yeah, I always tell them, don't worry about it.
3: No kidding. I absolutely insist on it.
2: Really?
3: As a matter of fact, I say, do you have an extra pair? And I put, just to make them feel at home.
0: See, you and I are the, I always say, hey, would you like, I've got Coke, I've got Mountain Dew, I've got soda water.
3: Fix it and get out of here.
0: Please, if you feel free to use the bathroom.
3: Right. Hit the curb.
2: Don't have beer for him?
3: Don't give him a beer?
0: You don't give a guy who's about to use power tools
1: drive
0: a beer.
1: Home.
2: After they're done, they can have a nice celebratory beer?
0: Yeah, no, I have done that.
3: Cosmo, no Manhattan.
0: In fact, I did have an incident occur. This is no matter how I tell this, it's going to come out wrong. So go to hell.
3: Roger that.
0: I had a very kind gentleman of Hispanic origin.
3: Oh boy, what did you offer him? A taco?
0: Can I say that?
4: Would you like a margarita?
3: Andale.
0: And I brought him into the house, and he was. No matter how I tell this story, he was with several other gents.
2: Yes.
0: Who were all, they don't pronounce the G like that. They were all fluent in Spanish.
3: Less than three, they don't enter leave the house. Okay.
0: Coming from various Central American countries. In any event.
3: They were born in Boston.
0: Yeah,
3: probably.
0: It was a Friday. And I don't drink beer. But my son Willie, whenever he always brings stuff over or whatever, so I have this refrigerator that's full of all these exotic beers.
2: Right.
0: So I brought this guy was in the house. I said, "Hey, come over here. Why don't you guys take some of this?" And this guy spoke virtually no English. I mean, it was really tough.
3: Okay.
0: And I get more laughs when I try to speak Spanish to these guys. I get bigger laughs than I've ever gotten on this show. I'm not sure what I just said.
3: You realize if you speak English loud enough and slowly
0: enough.
3: I do know
0: the word cerveza.
2: Right.
1: Sure.
3: Yeah.
0: And Willie had purchased a number of exotic beers. So I opened up the door.
3: Fridge?
0: I opened up the door to the fridge, and there was a bunch of stuff on the door itself.
2: Sure.
3: Please tell me you said mucho cerveza.
0: And I just said cerveza, and I pointed to, as it happened, most of the ones that were...
2: Were all Modelo. Is that what you're going to say?
0: No, they were... Yes, they
4: Dos
0: were...
4: Equis.
0: And the guy chose to walk off with two sixes of Miller High Life.
1: You know,
2: of course.
1: Because I've always... I've tried to teach Willie what a beer actually is.
3: Miller High Life.
0: And I'm not totally serious.
1: And he won't listen to me. I would have walked off with a Miller High Life.
0: No, but that's what Willie gets, but he also gets the other stuff.
2: Uh-huh.
1: I know what he gets.
0: I just thought it was really funny that he would choose the Miller High Life. And...
1: Well, I've teased Willie. I said, you like the beer that people who don't like beer like. That's what he gets. Yeah. It's like people who go to sushi restaurants and they get the deep fried covered in sauce BS. Like you don't like sushi.
3: The shrimp tempura.
2: Yeah.
3: The number
2: California
3: one
2: California roll that has nothing in it.
3: The number one

0: selling beer in the United States
1: is Modelo.
2: Modelo.
0: Michelob Ultra by volume.
1: What?
0: By volume. That means the louder you, the drunker you are, the louder you talk.
1: I thought I just read it was Modelo.
0: Top by dollars is Modelo Especial.
2: I think Mick Ultra is pretty darn popular.
3: Yeah,
2: it's everywhere you go. Yeah.
1: Well, no, I'm not denying that.
3: Interesting. So sales, Modelo, volume, Michelob Ultra. That just shows you the margins as well.
0: That's right. Oh, yeah.
1: I'm confused. What does that mean by volume?
3: So there's numbers. More served, so it's cheaper.
0: Yeah.
3: Right. No, a draft. Right. Yeah.
0: Volume means how much they're... Never mind.
1: I think the way you're undermining an interesting story of mine is fine. Hey,
0: how are you? How am I? I'm trying to save you from.
3: So I guess what Tom is this what you're saying? Since the men were what you would call exotic, you thought they would take exotic beers?
1: Well, I thought because that's the more expensive. I thought maybe I was trying to say here's
3: that's
1: a little
3: even more troublesome.
1: Here's a little taste of your home, senor.
3: So it was stuff like Dos Equis and Modelo.
1: But he ended up walking off with
2: oh my gosh. Well,
4: maybe he's being polite.
3: There's also a chance Dos Equis and Modelo is not consumed in Mexico or
0: Spain. You understand that in your effort to not be racist, you were incredibly racist.
1: No, I was offering it.
0: Okay.
1: Sorry.
0: Dear Bob and Tom Show, anyway, these shoes.
1: Then I'm going to offer them the tequila and they took the Kentucky bourbon. I said, what the hell?
3: What is happening here?
0: Okay, it's time for Tom to come with the stuff. They can cover their shoes and contractors in the little blue booties. This way you won't run the risk of someone tracking goose poop throughout the building. That's right. It's still out there on the steps and stairs.
3: Done over there, fellas.
0: Yeah, good job. I
1: looked for the snow shovel yesterday to get it off, and I couldn't find it.
2: Do you think
3: it's right. It's right by the front door.
1: Oh,
0: yeah.
2: Do you think they?
1: I was back in engineering. No wonder I couldn't
2: take a nap on the couch over there.
1: We've been in this building for decades, and I've never seen this happen before.
0: Boy, it's covered.
1: I don't know what happened over the weekend. And you know my policy on geese, the so-called Canada goose.
2: Yeah.
1: I think there should be a bounty on them. one of my favorite trails you can't use anymore because. Too hard to explain. It's along the canal. You ever tried to walk on that? You can't now. It's
0: they nothing but goose manure. AF.
1: Yeah. We need to turn them into Soylent goose. where was I? Oh, I know. I want to save you guys. This is the day. This is it.
0: Save me, Tom.
1: Don't come running to me Monday morning.
5: Dear Bob and Tom Show, I forgot about Mother's Day.
0: Start out with an insult. Go, Tom.
5: I'm living in a box under a bridge and I need fresh socks.
1: Too bad, buddy. We warned you. No more yelling. Steven Singer is my friend. Steven Singer Jr.
5: has a dog named Buddy.
1: Steven has a dog named Buddy and a photograph on a dartboard in his office of Chick McGee's giant face. Now, the point is, Steven Singer, he really did me a huge favor, so I owe it to Steven. Steven Singer Jewelers, you'll find him at IHateStevenSinger.com. 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For those moms out there, come on. Think about all the moms in your life. She's a mom. And one of the great things you can give them is that Sunrise 24-karat gold dip rose. What am I talking about? There's one right in front of Christy. Right here. Actual rose dipped in 24-karat gold. And then it's got beautiful colors on it, blue and purple and kind of a yellowy, sunshiny thing. 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Steven's a great guy. 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And, oh, dear chick, please go to hell. Okay, we're going to come right back to the O'Reilly Auto Parts Studios. 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
1: Hi.
0: Hi. There's Pat Godwin.
2: Hello.
0: Hi. There's Josh Arnold, and that shirt is resplendent.
3: Oh, thank you.
0: I like it very much.
3: Thanks.
4: I think Josh is resplendent in that shirt.
0: Yeah.
3: Well, what did I do to deserve
0: all this? Yes, indeed.
4: Oh, let me rub it.
0: I want to kiss you on the mouth. There's Ace Cosby.
5: Hello.
0: I'm Chick McGee, and here's Tom.
3: Tom, remember, who's the guy in American Graffiti?
0: Charlie Martin Smith?
3: Yes, thank you. Charlie Martin Smith. He's talking to Candy Clark, and she's like, oh, I love that upholstery. And he goes, well, come on in. You can feel it. He goes, you can touch it. I'm buying.
4: I love that movie.
0: He had that look, didn't he? That nerd 50s look.
3: Oh, Toad? Wasn't that his name?
4: Yeah. Oh, great. Yeah.
3: Or as he tells Candy Clark, they call me Tiger.
0: That's right.
4: Great movie.
3: That is a master. That is a classic American film.
4: Wait a minute. Look at this. Is correct? Pat Godwin's going to be at the club known as Shakespeare's in Kalamazoo, Michigan, May 30th.
0: Oh, I got that email, too. Did you? The guy was very excited. They sent the email.
4: Oh, yeah. That'll be fun, Pat. Yeah.
2: It's named after the fishing rod place.
3: Oh,
2: back
3: cool.
2: In 1897.
3: Man, Shakespeare's rods. Fishing's still around.
0: Evidently, it's the mecca for people who are serious about fishing.
4: Well, good to know. A couple of other things.
0: William Shakespeare, big fisherman.
4: What river?
0: Avon.
3: Exactly
1: right.
2: Across the Avon. Mm-hmm.
1: Yeah.
0: He would come up and go, ding dong.
4: Shakespeare calling. Okay, there we go. A couple of things last night.
0: Are they biting? Thou biting, he'd say.
3: Thou biting.
0: Billy Shakes.
4: Last night I was watching, I forget which network, news show. And they showed the Rolling Stones.
1: Yeah, they got a new album.
4: In the studio. Yeah, it was just kind of weird. They go from the Straits of Hormuz to the Stones.
3: Wow.
4: And they've got a couple songs out already, but the Rolling Stones are going to be, this is kind of odd, they're going to sort of be on the Tonight Show with Jimmy Fallon, but not together and not playing music. I think it's, is it Mick? I think it's like Mick tonight, Keith tomorrow, and then Ronnie Wood
3: next week
4: or something.
0: So now are they going to be involved in 9-year-old birthday party games like all of his guests? They're going to have to spoon water and carry it across the stage, or maybe.
4: But it'll be cool.
1: And, the album's called Foreign Tongues, features the late Charlie Watts, Steve Winwood, Paul McCartney, The Cure's Robert Smith, and Chad Smith from the Red Hot Chili Peppers. So,
3: pretty cool.
1: A lot going on there.
4: So the Stones, they're all in their early 80s at this point?
3: Must be, yeah.
1: Yeah.
4: Huh. We have a little bit of some of their new music, I think. No, that's not it. That's not either. I don't know where it is. That's the theme to Then Came Bronson. What color is it?
0: Here, I've got, I think I might have it over here. This is a theme from Fall Guy. I'm sorry.
4: I've got it over here. This is it.
0: Well, that's it.
4: Oh, no, that isn't it either. Wait, this must be it.
0: Yep, no, that sounds like that's so Stones.
4: No,
3: oh
4: no,
3: yeah,
4: this is the one with Charlie on it. Okay, that's not it either.
1: No, that's not it.
0: Same year.
4: Okay, no, sorry.
0: Here's the introducing the Stones.
6: Mr. Randy Watson. Yes.
4: Okay. Yeah! Here we go. No, that's the theme to Then Came Bronson. Sorry. We'll try to dig it up.
1: He said it's there in yellow. There.
0: Very, very yellow.
4: Is it called Ice Cream Truck, Winchester Cathedral? Oh, is it called In the Stars? I told you to put it in number one. That's why I can't find it.
0: And don't look anywhere else.
3: Oh, this is a great new Coldplay song.
2: This is nice. Don't.
0: Yep, I got it. Okay, next. Oh.
4: There they are. Ladies and gentlemen, the greatest rock and roll band in the world, the Rolling Stones.
0: Is that Keith?
4: Sure is.
7: I throw in some bones in a whiskey glass.
4: I think so. That isn't Mick, is it?
0: No, it's not Mick.
3: It's not it. When he said whiskey, it sounded like Mick.
2: No, that's him.
3: That's Mick.
0: Well.
3: It is.
0: I can't decide.
7: I was standing there when the lightning struck.
4: Yeah, that is. But boy, that's a.
3: That auto tune, you can't really tell.
0: Mm-hmm. Yeah, that's true.
2: He's doing some stuff there.
4: That's a great rhythm guitar.
2: That actually sounds good.
3: Oh, yeah.
0: Yeah, they've never been.
3: The stuff they came out with like 2 years ago was pretty good. So
4: that was won a Grammy.
3: Hackney Diamonds. I remember liking that. And
4: Well, that sounds great.
3: Yeah, that's cool.
4: And of course, the best Rolling Stones song. Anyone?
3: Oh, I got this.
0: Watch this, Angie.
3: Ooh,
4: a rare misstep.
1: I think the one I like isn't appropriate anymore.
3: Why?
1: Honky Tonk Woman.
3: You're good.
1: Okay.
3: Yeah.
1: That's always been my favorite Stones song.
4: The politically correct.
2: No, I think it's the other one.
3: Brown Sugar.
1: Yeah.
3: Even that's great.
2: Yeah.
4: Can't you hear me knocking? You just can't.
2: Oh,
3: that's wonderful. Give me shelter for me.
0: Nope.
2: That is spooky great.
0: Monkey Man.
2: Oh.
0: Monkey Man.
1: I'm a monkey.
4: Anyway, so you get to hear Mick, Keith, and Ronnie talking to Jimmy Fallon. I don't know if they'll be playing kids' games or if.
3: Well, Fallon's a massive fan, isn't he? He's going to be
0: playing Pin the Tail. And, oh, I hope Fallon does his imitation of Mick. That will be.
3: He does it slightly and almost famous, and it was kind of funny.
0: Yeah.
3: He's like, if you think they're going to be hopping around on stage when they're in their 60s, you're sorely mistaken.
0: Yeah. And Pin the Tail on the Donkey.
4: That's kind of cool. And that sounds like a great song.
1: It does.
4: Sorry I couldn't find it. Now, we will push forward.
3: You know, it was worth the wait, Tom.
4: Thank you. Coming up, we have
0: Angie.
4: Some more of your letters. We've got some great stuff in the news.
0: Beautiful.
4: An interesting, I'd like to get more letters from you out there, if possible. The sexual fantasies that you have entertained and then actually tried and were disappointed by.
0: How about sexual fantasies you have about same-sex coworkers? I'm looking right at you.
2: Right at your blue eyes.
0: Yeah.
4: Troubling, really.
0: I'd like to run my fingers through your.
1: Haven't you always heard it's best to leave it as a fantasy?
0: Face.
2: Oh, the office romance.
4: Well, I'm sure there are some that.
1: That went well.
4: Yeah.
1: Okay.
4: Yeah. But we'll find out what some of those are.
3: When I made my way through the Rawlings Sporting Goods accounts receivable
2: at mail, girl.
3: It was half and half.
0: Wearing just a baseball glove and
2: not a stitch on.
3: Pine tar, not a good lube.
0: Oh, wow. Yeah.
4: And once again, could we get your tips on how to, what the best way to get a new baseball glove broken in is?
3: Yes, the tip is simple. Yes. But it's not an easy process, but the tip is simple.
4: Okay. But when we come back, we'll get to that. And other delights, I promise you. These are the O'Reilly Auto Parts Studios. This is the Bob and Tom Show.
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2: Hey, welcome back to the Bob and Tom Show at the News Center. It's Christy Lee.
1: Boy, am I ready to go today?
2: Wow. Yeah. That's a bold statement.
3: You say?
1: I'm ready to go today. I'm prepared and ready.
3: Oh, God, I'm not.
1: Oh.
2: There's Pat Godwin.
4: Hey. Ready to go.
2: Ready to go. There's Josh Arnold, the I Hate Steven Singer sidekick chair.
5: Hi.
2: There's Ace Cosby.
6: Chick.
2: I'm Chick. Hello, Tom.
3: Hello. Now, we were talking about a couple different things I wanted to touch base with again.
1: Mm-hmm.
3: The Rolling Stones.
1: Mm-hmm.
3: Got a new album out there. They've released two songs, I guess.
6: Yeah.
3: And
1: July 10th, it'll be out.
3: Yeah, but I'm going to get this. Is Mick going to be on Fallon tonight?
6: Yes.
3: And then Keith tomorrow, and then Ronnie Wood later on. Actually. So the three main stones, if you will. But this new song, I'll play a little bit. This is pretty cool sounding. It starts out as a Coldplay song. Is that right, Josh?
6: Yes.
3: Yeah. But then, hey, Keith, can you plug in your guitar, please? Ronnie?
2: Yeah, the guitar and the drums are. Yeah. They've never had a problem there.
3: Okay, Keith. There you go. That's Keith. That's it.
7: Some people seek their fortune on the turn of a card.
3: Yeah, that sounds kind of like Keith in the beginning. I don't know.
2: Yeah, I don't know.
6: It's
2: why
6: a milder Mick. It is.
3: Mm. Oh. And then we were discussing what is the best Rolling Stones song? And you.
1: Monkey Man has their favorite?
6: Yeah. What's your favorite?
2: Monkey Man. And I think I agree with Josh. Let It Bleed, overall album. I think so.
6: Yeah. I think that's my favorite Stones album.
3: Yeah.
6: It's got Give Me Shelter and You Can't Always Do What You Want.
3: Yeah, there's a period in there. That's the golden age, especially when they get Mick Taylor in there.
2: Man, that scene in The Big Chill when she's playing Can't Always Get What You Want on the organ and they do that crane shot. Oh, man.
6: Yeah, that's really well done.
3: I always vote for this one.
6: It's awesome. It's great.
2: It's pretty good.
3: Right away.
2: Yeah.
3: Oh. This was the theme song to the movie Blow, I think.
2: Uh-huh.
6: They do use it,
3: yeah.
6: Blow. Which felt like cheating to me because it's used so well in Casino.
2: Oh, yeah.
6: I want to go, okay, would somebody watch Casino?
2: Yeah.
3: Oh, that's the best. Okay, I'm sorry.
6: Well, that's kind of unfair because obviously that song was in both,
3: Right.
2: Right.
3: Certainly one of the greats. But so Stones fans, once again, Jimmy Fallon will have him as guests.
6: Have
3: chatting
6: you
3: away.
6: The cover of their new album? The album's called Foreign Tongues, and the cover is Nightmare Fuel.
1: Oh! Yeah.
6: Whoa!
3: Yikes.
6: So if you know what? If albums and CDs and stuff were still selling like they used to, would have been nixed immediately.
4: Imagine taking that to Tom for review.
1: Yeah.
3: It looks like... I can't tell if it's Ronnie or Keith. Their face is melting.
1: It's like a Picasso.
4: It could be a mixture.
6: Yeah, I think it's
4: guys.
6: All of them.
3: Kind of a Salvador Dali-esque.
1: Yeah.
3: But yeah.
6: It's hard on the eyes.
2: You go Salvador Dali instead of Dali?
3: I don't know what it is.
2: Okay.
3: Whatever it is. But you know what I'm saying. The melting look.
1: Tough.
6: But like Best Buy wouldn't have wanted to put that on an end cap 25 years
3: Remember
6: ago.
3: Remember we were talking once about what is the most popular rock logo tattoo? And I believe it ended up it was Pink Floyd, right? Wasn't it the Dark Side of the Moon?
2: The prism thing.
3: Followed by the Stones' tongue. That's such a classic.
4: That's great
3: that everyone knows what that is. But Stones fans, look out! Here they come. I'm looking forward to hearing that.
6: Have they said anything about a tour?
3: Yeah, they canceled it.
6: Oh, okay.
3: They were going to do a Europe tour this summer, a handful of dates, and Keith is not up to it. They said.
6: Hmm. Yeah. All right.
3: So they,
2: finally.
3: Oh, they should.
2: My gosh.
3: Forever. They're the greatest.
2: Well, if they're not up to it, though, you want to roll them out?
6: Did you ever see them?
2: No, I haven't.
6: Yeah, either did I.
3: Oh,
1: wow.
3: I've seen them several
1: times. Yeah, I've gotten to see them twice.
6: Steelers wheel doesn't count.
2: Yeah.
5: I'm surprised you never went to see this.
4: Steel wheels.
1: Me too.
6: Oh yeah, thank you. Not stuck in the middle
4: of the left of me.
6: Yeah.
1: Just to the right.
6: Steelers.
1: You don't like stuck in the middle with you?
6: No, we do. I misspoke. I meant to say steel wheels.
3: Yeah, that's the guy from Baker Street.
4: Jerry Rafferty.
1: Yeah.
3: Jerry Rafferty.
2: Hey. Don't you criticize Jerry Rafferty, mister.
1: What was the tour we saw at the now defunct dome?
3: Steel Wheels.
6: That's the one I knew he saw, which is why I just said it didn't count. Just
2: you
6: teasing him.
3: That wasn't the only
2: one. I was at the Steel Wheels show, but I didn't go in.
6: Huh. Oh.
1: Oh.
3: Okay.
6: No ticket.
2: Well, there was...
3: no ticky, no watchy.
2: There was a... There was an incident.
3: You can't watch the show, you see.
2: No, it's hard to watch the show when someone's yelling at you.
4: Ugh. Yeah.
2: Like, you know, like this. I'm okay.
3: That is pretty good.
6: You know, I'd like to, I would like to take help take care of that problem for you.
2: I will take you up on that.
6: Okay.
2: We'll meet later.
6: Let me call my buddy who has a pig farm.
3: No.
2: Be sure to take her teeth out.
3: The pig, no, okay. Okay.
2: The piggy's digestion.
3: I don't know how to get away from this topic. Let's see now. We can talk about my refrigerator again. And oh, you know, you had the letter about, what was it, wearing the, Christy, when you have a tradesman and ladies come over to your
2: tradesman.
3: House.
2: Tradesman.
1: Yes.
3: Do you have them put on the booties?
1: I do not. However, one of the companies that does work at my house, he insists.
3: Yeah,
6: oftentimes they do.
3: Aren't those things slippery?
1: I think they're slippery. I've had to wear them in open houses before. Have you ever done that?
6: Yes.
1: Yeah. And I hate them.
3: Yeah, I always say, hey, look, we're fine.
1: I do too. I don't make people take their shoes
3: off. I have dogs.
1: My
6: home. Yeah.
3: I have dogs. There's nothing you can do that these dogs haven't done to this floor.
1: Yeah.
3: But I was telling you about, I will often... take a cooler outside.
2: Of course you
3: do. Various
2: because working. You're insane.
3: No, it's hot out there. So when it's hot out there, I'll take a cooler out.
1: I always offer. Yeah, of course.
3: There's like a couple guys cutting the grass. And
6: I never have drinks. I just never have drinks in my fridge.
1: You don't have a drink fridge in your garage?
6: No.
2: You're not a...
3: You got to be careful.
2: A resident of this state.
6: I know.
3: You got to be careful, though.
1: Why?
3: When you bring them out, don't... obviously, you shove them in the cooler. Often no ice, you see.
6: Oh, so you load the cooler, and then you go, oh, crap, we don't have any ice?
3: No, I don't say the word ice.
1: No, he's making a political statement.
6: What? Oh, oh.
4: You're way behind there, John.
6: I was way behind. You know, I was...
4: You should have silence for a different thing.
6: I was blissfully waiting in a simpler pool.
1: Yes, you were. And I love you for that.
3: Yeah, if I say... More ice, they all go away.
6: You open the door.
2: Oh,
3: remember,
2: ice.
3: I told you.
6: Fellas, ice.
4: Here you go.
3: Warm tequila. Okay. Let's see. Where were we?
2: Hey, the NBA playoffs continue. And a couple nights ago, we all love the halftime shows, don't we?
1: Sure.
2: Favorite halftime show, Chrissy?
1: My favorite was the guy that had the puppets.
3: Clothes? He looks like six guys standing
1: there?
3: Yeah,
1: and he would dance and do like the Village People and stuff.
2: Any six guys, yes, the Village People. Yeah, and they play YMCA. Mm-hmm. Man, people love that.
1: Red Panda does a good show.
3: That's a great show.
2: She balances herself on actual Chinese food bowls.
1: Yeah, real high up there.
3: Right. Why do you ask?
2: Well, the other night, there's a new gentleman in town who balances himself on basketballs and does tricks in the air, and I think we have a video of it. It went wrong.
1: Oh, no.
2: There he is. And you see that...
6: Oh! It's terrible.
2: Now okay, watch.
3: I'll explain.
2: Watch.
6: No.
2: Bang!
3: Oh, I'll explain. He's on a, looks like a 3-foot post,
2: right in the
3: a
2: nards.
3: Pole, and it's got like a cup on the top of it. It's on a little tripod. He's got a basketball on top of the post, and he's
2: it starts out okay.
3: Well, he's up there doing a one-armed handstand
1: with his legs spread,
3: and he's got his hand on a basketball. The basketball's it looks like how about this, like a long upside down plunger.
1: Sure, that's so good.
6: It's a T for the basketball.
3: Yeah, exactly. And so he's up there. His head's probably 6 feet off the ground,
2: one-handed,
3: and then he slips.
2: Oh, man.
3: And he falls groin first onto the pole.
2: Oh, man.
3: And you can tell it hits him right in the nuts because
2: he
3: Oh, the poor guy. Is he okay?
2: Him right in the nuts.
1: As a woman, I saw is, oh my gosh, he landed on his ankle. He's probably jammed his leg up. I didn't even notice.
3: Well, the post-game interview, he said, I'm okay.
6: Yeah,
3: I'm happy to be here.
6: He really does hit it balls first.
1: Whoa.
6: That's crazy.
2: You could, if you were aiming, you couldn't hit it any better.
6: Man.
2: Anyway, the Wolves won that game a couple nights ago.
6: Trauma. Also, he's good luck. He has to do this every time now.
2: Oh, yeah. It was at Minnesota. Yeah.
3: Coming up, we have a special request involving the Cavs game last night.
2: Okay. The Cavs took it on the chin last night against the Detroit Pistons.
1: Former champs of basketball.
6: Right now. Why are you smiling?
3: I can make you happy. I can make you happy.
2: Oh.
1: How can you make me happy?
3: Coming up, we have a gigantic story about a cocaine bust on a boat.
1: Oh, Pat.
4: I don't know what you're talking about.
2: I have never been happy.
3: I thought this would cheer you up. You know what cheers me up?
1: What?
3: The fact that Christy Lee finally has found something that she can keep for her the rest of her life. I'm at your Hyundai, but your husband, that's because Christy, since I have known her.
2: I think the Hyundai's on more solid ground.
3: Am I correct in saying more or less a car a year?
1: Yeah, you're probably right. Yes. Yeah. But not anymore because I have found the Tucson Hybrid from Hyundai and I am sold. Aha. I've had it almost, it'll be 3 years this year. That's a long time for me.
3: That's longer than how many of your marriages?
1: Shush.
3: Sorry. I just keep putting my foot in my mouth.
2: Sure,
1: I'm going to make 3 years this month. It'll be my third anniversary.
3: All right.
1: Yeah. So
3: I had my 2 week anniversary last week.
1: Congratulations. Did you buy her a gift?
2: 3 year was the over under. So we'll see.
1: Okay. Well, we still have a few days.
2: Yep. Sure
3: can you bet on that on Kelce?
1: No, I don't think so. Well, I don't know.
3: You can bet on anything else.
1: Yeah. 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
3: Thanks, Hyundai. Thank you, Christy. Coming up, once again, we have some exciting stuff in the news, actually. I'm kind of happy about this. We have news stories involving a new, I guess you could call it a new trend, advocating the use of nicotine. Okay. Might involve social media. We have a mascot theft. We have filet mignon update. And a poor lady in the news unable to belch.
2: Oh, no.
3: And it's actually fairly serious, and it's got a complicated name that I don't have to pronounce because Christy's going to do the story. Sure. These are the O'Reilly Auto Parts Studios. This is the Bob and Tom Show. 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
27: Interstate traffic continues to move along easily between Stoughton and 19. Just keep in mind that when it comes to the interstate southbound, the left lane is closed with work until 5 this evening, approaching the Portage Rest area. Bell Line and 30 are wide open, 94 as well, 73 in the interchange. I'm Gene Shimick, and that is your latest total traffic.
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32: 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Next Tuesday, the season 2 launch of the Netflix adult animation series Devil May Cry, the premiere of the documentary Marty, Life is Short, on the life and career of comedian Martin Short, and the documentary Untold UK, Jamie Vardy. Next Wednesday, the start of the new season of the Netflix reality competition show Perfect Match. Next Thursday, the launch of the Netflix drama Nemesis. Next Friday on Netflix, the debut of the British documentary The Crash. Next Saturday at 8 p.m. Eastern on Netflix, the fight special Ronda Rousey versus Gina Carano. Next Tuesday on Disney Plus and Hulu, the second season premiere of Tucci in Italy. And at 9 p.m. Eastern, the one-off special The Punisher, One Last Kill. Next Friday on Hulu, the stand-up special Lisa Ann Walter, It Was an Accident, as well as the second season launch of Rivals, starring David Tennant and Alex Hassel. Next Wednesday on Amazon Prime Video, the season 3 premiere and finale of Good Omens in a 90-minute movie starring Michael Sheen and David Tennant, as well as the launch of the romantic comedy Off Campus. And next Friday over on Paramount Plus, the start of another Yellowstone spinoff, Dutton Ranch, as well as season 5 of Couples Therapy on Paramount Plus with Showtime.
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1: Hi.
2: At the news desk.
1: Hi.
0: Hi.
2: There's Pat Godwin.
4: Hey, chick.
2: Hey, man. There's Josh Arnold.
15: Hi.
6: Yeah. The very gentle.
2: There's Ace Cosby. I don't want to wake the baby.
0: Hi.
2: I'm Chick. Hello, Tom.
16: Hello, Chick McGee.
2: Or should I say hello, baby?
1: Ooh.
16: Hey, baby.
2: Mm.
16: Hey, baby.
6: Well, I got to let my neighbors know, hey, if I'm mowing or trimming and your baby's asleep, come out and tell me to wait.
2: Really?
6: So, yeah, I
1: is
6: need
1: that
6: to let
1: that
6: them.
1: Allsy?
6: It is just the whole
3: show. Don't you have an electric mower, though?
6: Yeah, yeah.
3: Is that noisy?
6: It's not as noisy. It's the trimming more so that, because in that part of the backyard, there is some concrete, a runoff area for a creek.
1: Oh.
6: And so I trim that because I can't get the mower over the edge. It looks beautiful. I do a great job.
1: Awesome.
6: But yeah. So, hey, if that baby's sleeping,
2: yeah,
6: I'll sit down where I'm at, crisscross applesauce, and wait.
3: So you're saying that when it comes to not working, it's an easy call for you.
1: How you took that.
3: Yeah.
2: And oh, by the way, weekends, what's the rule on the earliest you can start outdoor loud yard work?
6: Nine. Saturday, I'm going 9. Sunday, I'm going 10.
1: Yeah, that's the rule.
2: Tom, your thoughts on when you can start?
3: Well, I had been doing a little bit of air blowing. Oh, it's leaf blowing.
2: What time, like 6 a.m.?
3: I get up very early in the weekend.
2: 6:30?
3: I was walking my dogs at 7 o'clock in the morning, Sunday, and they were pouring concrete next door.
6: Yes, I mean.
3: I didn't go. I didn't mind at all.
6: No, I get it, but some of those noises can be, that's a little early.
2: That's a loud concrete early. Turning, and that's a problem.
3: But it was great, dude. Right? I didn't care. It's fine.
1: Well, you're up.
3: I know. Everybody else can get up. They're all too lazy. Sleeping in on a Sunday, what's the matter? Not going to church?
2: But if he had cared.
3: Even.
2: We wouldn't hear the end of it.
3: You won't sleep in hell.
2: All these bastards start pouring concrete at dark 30.
6: Did you watch a little bit? Did you stop and watch and ask questions?
3: I did.
6: Questions?
3: It was fun.
2: What'd you say? Hey, how many yards you pouring?
3: Yeah, no, I get a kick out of that. There's two construction things going on in my neighborhood.
2: So. Really?
3: Oh, yeah, it's great.
2: Well, please, don't leave us hanging. What?
3: Oh, the smell of the putting up, they're framing a house, that great smell of the wood.
6: Oh, that is great smell.
3: That's nice.
1: Somebody getting a new driveway? Is that what
3: they got? Yeah, a new driveway next door and across the street. They're building a house.
2: You know, it sounds to me like you need to build a new house.
6: When you were younger, did you ever run around like a half-built neighborhood?
1: Yes.
2: Oh, yeah.
6: Yeah. Just so exciting. Yeah. And we were being punks being there. Right. We were not doing any damage or anything like that. Like, we respected the work going on. I don't know how. We were 16-year-old boys who were idiots. Thank goodness we weren't.
3: You didn't get a 10-penny nail in the eye.
6: Yeah, yeah. But just like walking up the steps of an unfinished house was like so exciting.
1: That is one of my best childhood memories. And we used to like use them as forts. We would play and like, it was great.
3: Yeah.
6: They would have that hanging visqueen.
3: The first house I built, this is true to this day. The first thing they did was they brought a dumpster over. And my friend Mark, my builder, said, there'll be something in that thing before the day is over. And, no, there's nothing. Before the day was over, I went back down there. There was a couch in it.
6: Oh, no doubt. Yeah.
3: Yeah. A dumpster is, people just see him and, there's a dumpster here. Here we go.
1: Boy, there's nothing better though than having your own dumpster for a day. Or
6: we get a neighborhood dumpster twice a year.
3: That's
1: great. Really?
6: Yeah,
1: that is a great idea.
2: I've got a dumpster guy. You know that? Oh yeah,
1: a guy.
2: I can get a dumpster like that.
6: And you know what? You're generous with it, chick. You let you usually
2: I let everybody
6: tell us.
2: Know.
6: I got a dumpster
2: over.
6: If you need.
2: Take a dump in my dumpster. That's what I tell them.
6: I used to love no dumping signs. I've been thinking, well, who am I kidding? I still love no dumping
2: signs. I like the no dumping sign.
3: You,
2: like
3: you put one. You should put one on the bathroom door of your house.
2: You can grind your own nut butter at one of the grocery stores.
6: There's a street that most of us use every day. Instead of, there are speed bumps, yeah, but the signs say speed humps.
2: Yeah.
6: Which is wonderful.
3: And apparently, I found out there's a distinction. Apparently, the speed humps are wider.
6: Ah, makes sense.
3: I have been told. That may not be the case.
6: They are funnier signs, though.
3: Yes.
6: You just pick.
3: And did you notice that some wiseacre took a screwdriver and undid the top screw so the sign's hanging upside down?
6: Yeah, you think they got caught in the act trying to steal the sign?
3: Oh, could be. I just thought they thought it'd be funny to have it upside down so some poor guy's going to come flying down the street and he'd need to get his car realigned.
1: Here's my little naive world. What does Phil Dirt Wanted mean?
6: Filter?
1: Phil Dirt. Wanted. I see those Phil signs dirt, all the time.
4: Oh, it's Phil Dirt.
6: Yeah, you can.
1: What does that mean?
3: It means that if you say they dug a hole and they put up the concrete or whatever it is, they want to fill it back. They got to fill
1: so backfill. You can just drop your own dirt off? I mean,
2: fellow Central Ohioans will know this. There was a band back in the mid 70s called Phil Dirt and the Dozers.
6: Oh, that's great.
1: I love it.
2: It was amazing. And they were great bar. Yeah, they were a great band.
3: Cool.
1: So in my head, I've dug a hole and I've got all this extra dirt, so I just can take it over there and dump it in there.
6: Yeah, because they want to fill it before they pour concrete in whatever it is that they dug out.
2: Yeah, okay. Phil Dirt.
3: Yeah. Now, we're going to push on with sporting news. Is that correct?
2: That's right.
6: It's kind of like when you're, Christy, when you're putting, this is something everybody can relate to.
1: Sure.
6: When you're putting new line on a reel.
1: Yeah.
6: And you want to use maybe a braid or a floral, but that gets more expensive than monofilament.
1: Mm-hmm.
6: So you use mono about halfway through the reel, and then you switch to your floral.
3: Oh,
6: yeah.
3: Okay.
6: Everybody knows Tom. Yeah. Okay.
3: Yeah.
2: That's nice.
3: I'm sorry, sports?
1: Fishing's a sport.
2: So he wants to get something that he doesn't care for to something else that he doesn't care for.
3: I could read this letter instead.
2: I dare. I double dog dare you.
6: You won't.

0: You don't want to get a bee sting down in the...
1: The bees are dead.
0: You know.
2: I wouldn't mind getting one on the penis. It swells it up a little bit.
3: Mm. It's worth it.
0: You know something? I'd like to go back to sports. If anything.
1: I think it'd be having bees in it would be better than grabbing it by the thing and just shaking it a lot.
0: Okay.
1: Chet Holmgren, the only NBA player since Chet Walker to be named Chet.
4: Mm.
1: 24 points, 12 rebounds. Oklahoma City Thunder defeat the Lakers 108-90.
2: You know, Chick, I always thought you knew your Chet.
1: Okay, see?
0: You know, he's one of his, thank you. He would always pass the ball to a guy named Brinkley.
4: Whoa.
0: Whew.
4: Man.
0: Good night, Chet.
1: That thundering you hear are people sprinting to their Google to find out who Chet Huntley is.
4: Chet Huntley or Brinkley?
0: Chet Huntley and David Brinkley, the original duo.
4: Okay.
0: The Keith and Mick of Evening News.
2: Say Chet Huntley seven times fast.
1: Chet Huntley. Have you noticed that all three news anchors for the major networks look exactly alike?
0: They're all, once again, very handsome white guys.
1: Dark hair.
0: It's all shifted around.
2: They must have gotten your letters.
1: I, for one.
0: I get a big kick out of David Muir. Every time he has a chance, he wears a t-shirt that's too tight to show off his muscles, riding in helicopters over war zones.
1: You like David Muir?
0: He's good.
2: He's a handsome guy, isn't he?
1: Boy,
0: I understand their budget on hair gel is like $1 million a year. He's got product on that hair.
1: There you are, back at hair again. Bless your heart.
0: Mm-hmm.
1: Kate Cunningham.
0: I don't trust a guy named, what is it, Yamas? What is it?
1: It's a Greek thing.
0: Is it foreign? Okay.
1: Poultry chicken? Something.
0: Some Americans on TV.
1: Kate Cunningham.
0: Got another letter.
1: Okay.
2: we sure are in his way today.
0: Shop class.
1: It wasn't as bad as yesterday, but it's close.
0: Yeah. No, this is for Christy. I think you'll like this.
4: Okay.
0: I love this. Maybe Ace will like it.
2: Let's see if we can shout out the answer before he gets
1: okay.
0: No way.
3: Oh, yeah.
0: Let me see. I think I've got $20, I think, in my pocket.
1: Dildo.
0: You guess what this is. It's okay. Yours. This is from Larry in Elk Grove, California.
1: Moose.
3: Raisins.
0: In our high school metal shop, we did, quote, unquote, foundry.
2: Pocketbook.
0: And we made something for cars.
1: In a foundry? Oh, pouring metal.
0: That was the name of the class.
2: Hood ornaments.
4: Something for cars.
0: Yeah, that would be a good guess. Hood ornaments.
3: That's a great guess.
0: Something cool for cars.
3: Ashtray.
1: Ashtray, yeah, an ashtray.
2: Fins.
0: No, your hint is hot rod.
1: Flames down the side.
0: Made of metal. Flames made of metal on the side of a car. Really? That's your guess?
3: That's
0: your
3: out. Guess.
0: Next.
1: I'm out. I didn't even know I was in, and now I'm out. What happened?
4: Not wheels, huh?
0: No. Something cool, a hot rod. A minor accessory that's really cool.
5: Airfoil.
1: Fuzzy dice.
3: Tailpipe.
0: Hang on a second. Fuzzy dice and metal shop.
1: Fuzzy dice?
2: Well, they clang.
1: Metal. Am I out again?
0: The answer
4: thing
0: is.
4: Put on the steering wheel.
0: Oh, what's that called? A choker?
1: A necker knob.
4: No, necker knocker.
1: Necker knob.
2: A chrome skull for the shifter.
0: No, it was a metal.
4: Pedal.
0: A foot pedal is right. A metal foot pedal.
3: I remember
4: that. They would be the shape of a foot.
0: They would be a metal pedal in the shape of a foot for the accelerator. Yeah. Then they'd also, back in the day, remember?
1: Tiny one.
0: The little one for the bright lights.
1: Yep.
4: Yes.
0: I liked it when the bright lights were on the floor.
1: Yep,
3: I did too.
2: Your brights were on the floor?
0: Yeah.
4: On a button. Yeah. Absolutely.
0: And you take your left foot, and it was usually in the upper left corner.
2: No kidding.
0: You'd walk on it.
1: The only problem they had was that people got their feet confused and you would accelerate sharply. And you thought you were turning your brights on. But, yeah.
0: Because now, is it the brights or is it the windshield washer? Is it going to start squirting in the back window? What the hell are these things? Way too complicated.
2: Do you guys have adaptive brights?
4: Yeah.
1: Oh, yeah.
2: It's pretty handy.
0: What does that mean?
4: I don't care for
1: it. It knows when a car's coming.
2: Yeah, if it sees that a car is coming, they go down automatically.
4: Yeah. Yep. Your car has it.
0: I had no idea. I would love to have enough money to have a car modified so that I could get the Steven Spielberg lights put in a car so when a guy's coming at you with his brights on and doesn't turn them off, you could turn on these things that would actually emit heat. It would be so bright, blinding the guy. You know, like in Close Encounters when the ship's behind him. Lights you would turn on, you'd actually see them smoke and you'd hear this. Those are bright lights.
1: Start keeping track of everything that doesn't work on your car that actually does work.
0: I'm sure they were. I just don't
1: know how to turn it on.
2: Are you guys surprised that the car Chiron hasn't really become a thing.

0: where you can you can write messages on your back windshield that say things like, hey, you want to get off my ass?
1: Tom's been on this for a long time.
0: But I mean, how did it not? We've seen them. You guys have probably seen them.
2: Yeah, they haven't really
0: taken
2: off.
0: But they say things like, they're vague. They're never, because you have to type them in. But now with voice, you should be able to go, hey, Chiron, tell this guy behind me to get off my ass.
2: Yeah, I have a question. If you're a police officer, you can anonymously write us. I know if I were a cop, I would, you know how I believe in cruel and unusual punishment, yes. And usually I can tell on sight whether or not they're guilty. do you?
0: You don't get a lot of jury duty, do you?
2: Oh, I would be. if they're here, they're guilty. I would be, if I were writing tickets, I would certainly base whether or not they got a ticket, I would base it on bumper stickers.
0: Yeah, oh, that's funny.
2: I would immediately, my bias would kick in.
0: Right.
2: And also, by the way, anything over 3 bumper stickers, I'm out.
0: Boy, they're like tattoos, don't they? People who get them, so all of a sudden they get 50.
2: Yeah, and I do like it when they conflict.
0: I do, too. Yeah. You know, I like when the action of the driver conflicts with the bumper sticker.
2: Oh, yeah, that's always nice, too. Yeah.
0: Hey, thanks for cutting me off. I thought we were supposed to coexist.
2: You dick.
3: Yeah. Now, what happened to that?
2: I'm just wondering, I mean, if you're a cop and you approach someone and you look at the bumper sticker and go, oh, this guy's a jerk. I hate this guy. Here it comes.
0: Or the conflicting bumper stickers on, like, the Escalade. things that have a huge carbon footprint, but it's save the air.
2: I'd like to have an Escalade and be save the air more for me. Did you vote yesterday?
1: I did.
0: Remember, your vote doesn't count. You're just one person.
1: And it was so funny because I changed counties, so I got to vote in a different county this time.
3: Ah, that's not funny.
1: Well, wait a minute.
3: Okay.
1: They have a whole different system than what I was used to, so I'd never seen it before. And so I had to put the paper in and do my thing. And then she goes, take it over there and put it in the ballot box deal. I go, well, that suspiciously looks like a trash can.
2: No, it's not a trash can. It's a shredder.
1: Yeah. And she goes, yeah, I've heard that before.
2: I mean, sure. Because the one I went to, it's like a 4-inch by 12-inch thing.
1: Yes, that's exactly what I had.
2: Kind of a plasticine paper, whatever it is. And after you've filled it out.
1: Yeah.
2: You put it in this machine and it sucks it in.
1: Yes.
2: But it sure does look like a shredder.
1: Yeah. It does.
2: But the people there were so nice.
1: They were really nice.
0: That election meant nothing. What are you guys voting on that stuff? It was nothing. It wasn't president or anything.
2: You're not allowed to bitch. If you don't vote.
0: That's not true at all.
2: You can't bitch
0: anymore. I'm against that.
3: Yeah.
0: You can bitch as much as you want if you didn't vote.
2: But your bitching doesn't count.
0: Well, it doesn't count.
2: Yours doesn't count anywhere, because I know May 1st was your favorite holiday. What's yours is mine.
0: Oh, you know me so well.
2: May Day.
0: Hey, where were you at my party?
2: It's Commie Day.
3: Commie Day.
2: Well, as I said earlier in the show, we have a bunch of great news coming up. We haven't gotten any of it yet.
3: More sports coming up.
2: And a special request involving the NBA playoffs. We're going to get to it. It's one of my favorites. These are the O'Reilly Auto Parts Studios. 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

0: Welcome back to the Bob and Tom Show in the O'Reilly Auto Parts Studios. Christy Lee at the news desk.
1: Hi.
0: And her actual leopard skin scarf.
1: Yeah, it's moving around a little bit.
0: Oh. It's down there in your cleavage. Have you noticed that, Tom?
1: Yeah, I'm hiding it. That's
2: what I'm doing.
1: Hiding my cleavage.
0: There's Pat Godwin.
3: Hey, chick.
0: Hey, he's got cleavage. There he is.
3: Oh, yeah, I do.
1: You do?
0: Oh, yeah.
3: Sure.
0: Yeah.
3: My pec muscles.
1: All right.
0: Oh, you got your medallion, your uncle.
3: St. Genesius.
0: Yeah, okay. There's Josh Arnold.
4: Hi.
0: There's Ace Cosby.
5: Hey.
0: I'm Chick McGee. Hello, Tom. How are you?
6: Good. Hoping to hear from some police officers today and in the next couple of days about
0: it. Is that right?
6: Do you... if you are approaching an automobile or a truck and for a possible violation, do you allow the bumper stickers to bias you? If that's a word.
1: I hope not.
6: I certainly would.
4: I bet it takes practice for it not to.
1: Yeah.
4: But Augie Smith had a great observation. He's like, political bumper stickers, don't we hate each other enough on the road?
0: Yeah.
4: We have to bring politics into it.
6: Yeah, or even religion. You ever get, you're driving along and the guy's got the, what would Jesus do?
0: Sure.
6: Oh, apparently he'd cut me off in order to get a better parking space at Bob Evans.
4: Please read your own bumper sticker, sir.
1: Do you have road rage?
6: Yep. You know, don't remember the test driving story?
4: You had it while test driving?
6: Yeah, I was with Mark, my friend Mark.
4: He's a bad influence on you. I don't want you seeing him.
1: Now, why
4: anymore.
1: Do you hang out with him?
6: And we were,
0: oh, because you had to go get the child seat, right?
6: That's very funny.
1: Oh.
6: We were test driving a very nice car, and it had a sunroof, and the sunroof was open.
1: Yes.
6: And I don't like being tailgated, and it was a construction zone.
1: Yeah.
6: There were men and women out there working.
1: So you slowed to the proper
6: I slowed
1: speed.
6: Down, and I had a guy right on my ass.
4: Yeah.
6: So I took my hand, shoved it up the thing, and gave the guy the bird. And then when we got out of the construction zone, the guy was pulling up next to us. And Mark goes, what the hell's wrong with that guy?
0: What the hell's wrong with that guy?
1: He didn't know that you had done that?
6: No.
0: Oh man.
6: I've learned my lesson. I could have been shot.
1: Yeah.
6: But hey, don't speed through construction zones.
4: And also,
6: those people are working hard.
4: Also, the construction workers looked over and went, what's that guy's problem?
1: Yeah.
0: Why is he flipping
4: We're working
0: us
4: hard
0: off?
4: Out here.
1: My stepdad had a guy follow him all the way home one time. Talk about scary.
4: Jeez.
1: Yeah.
6: I had
1: He got road rage really
4: You know what Oscar likes to do?
1: What?
4: He has terrible road rage. And when he's driving, he lets the person know he's quite upset with them.
1: Yeah.
4: And then pulls up beside them in the left lane so that I'm facing the driver, sitting innocently in the passenger seat, taking the brunt of this guy's fury.
6: Yeah, I had a guy following me that got real weird. I drove to a fire station.
1: Oh, really?
4: Oh, that's smart.
1: Yeah, I've done that on my way to work before.
6: I said, I don't know what this guy's issue is.
4: Hmm.
6: I didn't do anything. All of a sudden, I had this guy.
0: I flipped him out.
6: No, I didn't do anything.
0: Through the sunroof.
6: So I just, this is serious. And he was pulling up next to me and screaming.
1: Ooh.
6: I drove right to a fire station.
4: And I don't have it anymore. I got rid of it.
1: How'd you get rid of it?
4: It's wasted energy and emotion.
1: Oh, you're so good.
4: You just got to, look, most of the time it has nothing to do with you anyway. They're running late and they're pissed.
1: Yeah.
4: Or whatever. And I also try to give people the benefit of the doubt. Man, why is this guy riding my ass so bad? You know why? Because his wife is giving birth and he needs to get there.
1: I've had those thoughts.
6: That's
1: too.
6: A shame when I took, you pull up next to the guy and run him off the road.
0: Well, now they're going to be spend more time in the hospital together.
6: There you go. That's a positive. I'm sorry, we have something resembling a sportscast taking place.
0: Yeah, okay, where were we? Oklahoma City takes game one of the Thunder-Lakers series. They win 108-90 last night. Chet Holmgren had 24 points.
6: Chet Baker, yes or no?
0: Yes.
1: I love Chet Baker.
0: Yeah, I like him. I like him singing, actually, better than the Trump thing.
1: Huh.
0: Yeah. Cade Cunningham scored 23. Tobias Harris had 20. Pistons beat the Cavs in game one, 111.
6: Who?
0: 101 in Detroit. Tobias Harris.
6: Oh, the Detroit Pistons?
0: Let me look. No, I just think it's Detroit.
6: Dear Bob and Tom Shoy.
0: Son of
6: Joe.
0: A...
6: Sorry.
4: Sorry.
0: What the hell? What did you say? The Bob and Tom story?
6: Sorry, I'm trying to. I just found the letter.
0: Heard a million stories of the Bob and Tom.
2: 40 years ago.
6: This comes to us from Bill.
0: Bill can do that.
6: Who writes? My sister-in-law
0: is very hot.
2: I like this.
6: This is very confusing.
1: Let's go with the fantasy thing.
6: My wife's sister, not my brother's wife.
0: Oh yeah.
6: Sent me a link to Tim's song about the Detroit Pistons.
0: Okay, that's nice. Congratulations.
4: You enjoyed it without having to bother
1: us. You can listen to it 100 times.
6: I am curious.
0: I'll tell you what, I'll buy him a copy.
6: I'm curious if Mr. Tim Cavanaugh is a collector of Pistons stuff in reality.
0: Yes, he is.
2: Yeah.
6: I have some Pistons gear.
0: Oh, he wants to sell himself.
6: I would argue can't be found. My dad worked. Listen, this is the part you'll like, Chick. My dad worked for the Pistons between 1965 and 1972.
0: The lean years.
6: If Tim is truly a collector of Pistons memorabilia, I could have some items that would add to his song. Worth consideration. I have forwarded this to Tim Cavanaugh.
4: Well, then why'd you bother us with it?
6: You know, I mean, can you? I mean, in '65,
4: was anything good going on there?
6: These teams did not have anything resembling. They didn't have, for the most part, they didn't have mascots.
1: Right.
6: They didn't have merch.
1: Yeah.
6: You couldn't get. I mean, you could barely even get a T-shirt back then.
1: Mm-hmm. Huh.
6: It was a whole different world.
0: Was it the Detroit Pistons? Weren't they in Fort Wayne or something?
4: And Chick, I think you're right. This guy writes that letter in such a way that he wants to sell.
0: Yes.
4: There was nothing about, I would like to gift.
2: Yeah.
1: Yeah.
4: I would happily.
2: I.
4: You know, phrases like worth consideration.
1: Uh-huh. Yeah.
6: I think all he wants is an updated song.
4: What?
1: What?
6: He wants Tim to update the song. What song is that, Tom? Oh, I'm so glad you asked. You mean this one?
0: He's talking to himself.
5: The Detroit Pistons, former champs of baseball.
4: There used to be comedy here.
5: I have so many souvenirs. It's hard to list them all.
0: Snack.
5: I have piston pants.
4: I have piston socks.
5: I have piston beer mugs.
4: Zero joy upon each listening. Diminishing returns.
5: Click, click, click. Piston shoes. I have piston basketballs. When I dribble, they do too.
0: I'll show them. I won't go to Pat's show.
6: Did you say, after multiple listenings, zero joy? Did I get that line right?
4: Right.
6: Okay.
0: The Fort Wayne Pistons.
4: That is a perfect song.
0: Moved to Detroit in 1957.
4: Wow.
0: Become the Detroit Pistons.
6: Whatever happened to the Cincinnati Royals?
4: They became the Kansas City Royals, changed sports even.
0: Kansas City, Omaha. Kansas City, Omaha Royals, and I believe Nate Archibald played for that. I love Tiny Archibald. And then they went to, I want to say, Sacramento, maybe? I don't know after that.
4: Was Nate the tiniest NBA player?
0: At the time, definitely. But then
4: Spud Webb, did he eventually?
0: Muggsy Bogues.
1: Muggsy.
0: Yeah, Muggsy.
4: Do we have any guys like that now?
6: The Globetrotters do.
4: Yeah, they do, don't they?
6: The Globetrotters have a little guy.
4: Right.
6: He's very good. Hilarious. I love the Globetrotters. You know, I love the Globetrotters.
0: Now, when you say little guy, is he
6: he's a small...
4: Like a dwarf?
6: I don't know if he's a dwarf or a... What's the other term?
0: Well, a little
1: vertically
0: person.
1: Challenged.
6: A little person, but yeah. But a great shooter.
0: Well, you have to.
6: Not all that great at the rebounding.
0: He can't dunk, probably.
6: He can. Oh, they bring out a trampoline.
0: I think Spud Webb won the dunk contest one year.
1: Yeah, didn't you? Did you post that recently? Somebody did.
4: Oh, really?
1: It showed up on my Instagram.
4: Amazing.
1: There's a guy that is 5'8 in the NBA. Apparently, he's the shortest current player. Yuki.
6: That's pretty short.
1: Kawaruma.
4: You'd think you'd want guys who can get
0: American.
4: Under.
0: American.
1: Oh. Yeah. Well. But Spud Webb, what was he, 5'3"? Muggsy Bogues was 5'3"?
4: Two great names.
0: Yeah. Spud Webb was 5'7".
1: Muggsy was 5'3".
4: Whoa!
1: Yeah,
4: that's significant.
0: Spud won the NBA slam dunk contest in 1986, a 5'7 rookie with the Hawks.
4: What are you, Christy, 5'2"?
1: I'm 5'1", if that.
4: Oh, okay.
0: 5 feet. I'll take you to The HJ Center.
1: I do Pilates. Center. Okay. Okay. Right.
2: HJ Rick
0: I'll
2: Center.
0: I'll work you over, baby.
1: All right, five. Can
4: you give it one of these before you
0: do? Oh, you're darn right.
6: All right, let's do move forward whole. Here. Is that sports?
0: No. Oh, I've got a record coming up.
6: Also coming up, this is quite interesting. We have sexual fantasies that once indulged in turn out to be disappointing.
4: And we will all confess our deepest, darkest sexual fantasies we're ashamed of when we come back.
6: Okay, of course. And of all things in the news.
0: And I'd like to apologize for everyone on that train.
6: In the news, a place I didn't even know was real. Sherwood Forest in the news.
4: Oh, Robin Hood.
1: Huh?
0: It comes from somewhere.
6: Yeah, well, it's a real place, and it's in the news, and people are not happy. We'll find out why when we return to the O'Reilly Auto Parts studios. 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
0: What's wrong with you? Welcome back to the Bob and Tom Show at the O'Reilly Auto Parts Studios. There's Chrissy Lee at the news desk.
1: Hi.
0: I haven't gotten to my little thing over here for you, Tom, just for you. There's Pat Godwin.
2: Hello, chick.
0: There's Jess Hooker.
24: Hello.
0: There's Josh Arnold.
4: Hi.
0: He's the I Hate Steven Singer sidekick chair.
4: Yeah, you want to hear about what they've got going on right now?
0: Yes, sir.
4: And like Tom has been saying, man, if you're not on this already, Mama may be a little disappointed.
0: Oh, we don't want Mama to be disappointed.
4: Capture the colors of the sunrise with Steven Singer's brand new Sunrise 24 karat gold dipped rose. Look, we've had some beautiful roses in the past. This is my personal favorite. I think it's absolutely lovely, and you will too, as will your mother. I hate StevenSinger.com.
0: There's Ace Cosby.
25: Hello.
0: I'm Chick McGee with a special.
6: Real quick note.
0: Just for Tom.
6: Steven Singer told me today at 2 o'clock Eastern time, that's the deadline if you want to make sure to get free shipping and get it in time for Mother's Day.
1: Okay. Really, 4 days away.
6: Don't forget diamonds. Diamonds for Mother's Day, a big plus. You're going to thank me. I do not want to get letters Monday.
26: I forgot about Mother's Day. I'm sleeping on a concrete couch in the back lawn.
6: It's your fault, idiot.
0: And you need clean socks, right?
6: Yes.
0: Tom, what type of television shows do you like the most? That's right, old television shows. And what do you like about the old television shows?
6: The honesty, the truth, the American way.
0: what about the theme song?
6: I love the theme. I think the theme music to television shows is that, so much better. And my favorite theme songs are the ones that bring you up to speed on what is happening with the show. For example, Gilligan's Island.
0: Right.
6: They tell you exactly who's who.
1: Right.
6: And, of course, it's famous for the after the first year of the show, they changed it. And they added the professor and Marianne.
1: Right.
6: Because they were not lesser figures on the island.
1: No.
6: They wanted to fit in. But there are many shows that do this.
0: Well, I think in all our talk about this, all your damn talk, we haven't touched on the Fall Guy. And the Fall Guy actually explains what's going on. You remember the Fall Guy with Lee Majors?
6: Uh-huh.
0: It won...
1: was he a stuntman?
0: Zero
4: he was.
0: Yeah, yeah, he was on the... And here,
4: loved it as a kid.
0: Here's the theme song. Here we go. Oh, he's snapping.
3: Well, I'm not the kind to kiss and tell, but I've been seen with fire up. I've never been with anything less than a nine.
1: Is that Bob?
4: I know. It sounds like a Bob Kevoian song.
1: Yeah,
6: Did he say, I've been seen with Farrah?
1: Yes.
0: Yeah. Yeah. I think he was dating
4: Lee Majors,
1: yeah,
4: right?
1: Lee Majors and Farrah.
6: He was married to her.
4: Married, yeah. So it's even married? A little meta and inside.
6: She was Farrah Fawcett Majors.
4: Right.
1: They were married.
0: No, that's not right. That wasn't Lee Majors that she was married to.
4: Oh, who was it?
0: Arnold Majors.
4: Oh!
0: He's a Chrissy, no!
6: So, I'm sorry. So, I never saw this show because...
0: I didn't either, and I thought the theme was better. Idiotic. I'm sorry.
6: No, that
4: was... You remember the
0: theme was way better.
4: Heart to Heart had a guy talking.
1: Yeah.
5: Yes.
4: This is Mrs. H.
0: Oh, yeah.
5: Yeah.
6: You know who that was.
4: Housekeeper, right?
5: Lionel Stander.
6: Lionel Stander.
4: That's right.
6: Did you ever see Cul-de-Sac?
4: Yes.
6: The Roman Polanski movie?
4: Yeah, with he and Donald Pleasance. And
6: isn't he in that?
4: Yeah.
0: You like Roman Polanski?
4: If I remember correctly, he
0: movies,
4: is.
0: Do you?
6: Yeah, Chinatown's one of the best movies ever made.
0: Is that right?
6: Yes, absolutely.
0: You and Polanski, huh? Out there on Epstein Island, right?
1: Boy.
4: Did you allow his safe passage back to the States? Is that what you're saying?
0: Yeah, welcome him with open arms,
6: It was my fault.
4: It was a different time.
6: You got to separate the dancer from the dance.
0: Sometimes, right?
6: Like, can you separate Michael Jackson from the...
4: allegations?
6: No. You can't?
5: I can't.
7: Yeah, I can.
0: Boy, I like PYT, though. I love that
4: I can,
0: song.
4: Too. I mean, Man in the Mirror. It's hard to discount Bill Cosby himself as not being one of the greatest hours of comedy.
0: It really is.
4: But, my gosh, it's just such a bummer.
6: Mm-hmm. Yeah. But
4: I don't mean it's a bummer that we can't enjoy it like we used to. I mean it's a bummer that he was a...
7: Yeah, he was a jerk.
4: Yeah.
7: Well, worse than a jerk.
4: To say the least.
6: Jerk is pretty light.
4: Yeah.
6: You jerk. I think the word rapist might be more appropriate.
0: Hey. What was the worst part of that?
6: The non-consensual part.
4: Right.
6: These are all allegations, of course.
0: I'm sorry. It's time now.
4: What's your favorite modern TV song?
0: Yeah.
4: Do you like the Big Bang Theory theme?
0: You like the Pit?
6: I do.
0: You like the Pit theme?
6: I like the Friends theme. I like the Pit, for the most part, doesn't have music on it.
0: That's why I said that.
6: On occasion, they do.
7: What's the intro?
0: It's just hour 3 or hour 9 or whatever.
7: Yeah. Oh, okay. It just goes right into it.
0: Yeah.
7: Oh, okay.
6: But I think a theme song that explains the action...
7: The Brady Bunch is what I always think of.
6: Yeah,
4: classic.
0: There's a story. Yes.
6: I thought it was inappropriate. I mean, sometimes on Schindler's List, I thought at the beginning, really kind of.
4: A man with a big old heart. He wants to help those in peril. It is clunky, too.
6: Bad guy with a Hitler mug. One of my favorite jokes.
0: Joke the 12-inch guy keeps knocking drinks over or something?
4: You guys also like that joke that ends with... Hey, do you know that your fly is open and your penis is on the piano bench? Know it. I wrote it.
6: I see. Was there any more sporting news at all?
0: This is a world record that you have declared is great. Is that correct?
6: Yes, this is the filet one.
0: Yeah.
8: Stupid world record.
6: Unlike filet mignon, not the other filet.
7: Oh, okay.
1: What other filet?
0: Oh, actually it is. Yeah.
7: It's steak.
0: Stand by.
6: Well, it's this is problematic.

0: you're going to be upset. Oh, I'm glad you're here for this, Miss Hooker.
1: A team of French butchers have broken the Guinness World Record for the most filet mignon prepared in 24 hours.
2: All right.
3: Okay.
1: In achieving the title, 48 butchers working in teams of four prepared a total of 5,728 filets.
2: Yum.
1: Using over 8,500 pounds of pork meat.
3: What?
2: Oh, that's cheaper.
3: I've never heard
0: exactly.
3: of a pork filet. It
0: goes on to explain.
1: Roughly the weight of an adult male hippopotamus, 8,500 pounds. According to Guinness, filet mignon refers to a long muscle located along the spine found in meats such as pork, beef, and veal.
2: Oh, who knew?
3: Okay. Yeah, pork, you never hear about a pork filet.
1: Pork was used for the attempt, as the French traditionally consider that cut to be pork tenderloin.
2: Okay, yeah. I bet it was delicious.
0: But
1: why don't you
2: wrap it in steak strips?
1: And here's Tom.
0: I didn't put the whole article there because I knew he'd collapse reading it.
1: Here's Tom boredom. With the fun fact.
0: This is true because in this article from the Guinness people, they do say, as Chick read, this is their prose. They say that this amount of beef, or excuse me, of pork was roughly the weight of an adult male hippopotamus.
3: Right. Mm-hmm. Okay.
0: This is a true fact from the United States of America. Read this. It's great. Go ahead.
2: Oh, you actually, check it. You have.
0: Did I give you the fun fact?
1: I wanted you to read it because it's horse crap. A congressman in the 1880s proposed solving the U.S. meat shortage by importing hippos.
4: Oh, Mr. Speaker.
1: This is one fight I'm willing to battle. The New York Times called them Lake Cow Bacon. The hippopotamus.
2: Wow.
1: The bill did not pass.
0: I mean,
3: do they eat hippos anywhere?
2: Right.
0: You have to wonder if the guy was joking.
3: I would think.
0: But I saw that footnote and thought, that is so weird.
2: Boy, somebody must have eaten hippo at least once and went, you know what, this isn't great.
3: Yeah.
2: And so we don't do it very often.
5: Seems like it'd be tough.
3: Yeah.
5: That's what I would guess.
1: Pork is a tough thing to cook. It's chewy or dry.
3: It depends.
2: Pork can be fickle.
5: You're not doing it right.
0: Pork belly, when done right, is great.
1: Well, pork belly is just...
3: That's like bacon.
1: Disco pork bacon.
3: Chop? Yeah. Mm.
0: I was surprised that the filet record... I mean, this was obviously a big show.
3: What?
1: I don't get it.
3: I don't either.
0: It was a filet show.
2: A filet show.
5: Oh,
0: a filet show.
5: Okay.
0: Sorry.
2: Yeah, you're going to the filet show later? Did you enjoy the filet show?
0: A lot of pork. I'm sorry.
1: My mouth is gape.
0: Really?
1: Wow. Filet show.
0: That's what it was.
1: Hey, here's the heart to heart theme.
2: Oh, I love this guy.
6: This is my boss, Jonathan Hunt.
1: There he is.
6: Self-made millionaire. He's quite a guy.
1: Quite a guy. How about that?
6: This is Mrs. H. She's gorgeous.
1: Gorgeous.
6: What a terrific lady.
7: Yeah.
8: My God. What I wouldn't do. Terrific lady.
0: Wow, this is really dated.
2: Yeah, it's wonderfully dated.
3: Yeah.
6: I take care of them.
1: When they get
6: Chinese
1: together.
6: Chinese. Oh. Of course, their hobby is murder.
0: Okay.
1: Hey!
2: Jonathan Hart was once on a boat with Christopher Walken. But we won't get into that.
7: Go there.
1: Natalie Wood?
7: No more.
0: Not all wood floats, if you know what I mean.
1: Okay.
3: Oh, boy.
1: Filet.
0: My guy pushed her.
7: Gorgeous.
1: So.
2: Who was Mrs. Hart?
3: Stephanie Powers.
2: Yes, thank you. And did they actually have a relationship?
1: Oh, yeah.
5: Yeah, they were together, right?
1: Yeah.
5: I don't know. I thought they were a couple.
9: After Jill St. John, maybe.
2: Mm.
9: Yeah.
2: Oh,
9: okay. Yeah, he stuck her in there.
3: How do you guys feel? She's married to Bill Holden.
1: You know, Jill St. John.
2: Oh, you go Bill.
3: William Holden.
2: No, I like that you went.
1: You call him Bill? That's interesting. You must have lunch with him.
2: Yeah.
3: Well, not anymore.
1: Well, Bill and I are... You know, Jill St. John's brother was John St. Jill. Did you know that?
2: Isn't that something? Tom, but what do you think?
1: It's better than filet show.
2: Filet show.
0: Oh, really? What is better than filet show?
1: John St. Jill.
9: How much?
0: Look who put it in a beehive.
1: Steven Singer.
0: Let's change the subject, shall we?
1: Perhaps I should get you some sort of piece of jewelry as a way of apology.
0: Okay,
1: that'd
0: be
1: the fillet show incident.
0: Let's see. The deadline today, Eastern Time, 2:00. The point is what? Well, if you want to get that free shipping, if you want to get that free shipping from Steven Singer Jewelers, you're going to have to act now. So if you're driving, please pull over.
1: Correct me if I'm wrong, but you just got mad at yourself, I think.
0: Yes. Who wouldn't?
1: Okay.
0: All right. There's room for more.
1: Hey, have you heard Christy and Bill Holden have lunch together?
0: Yeah.
1: You know that?
0: Yeah. And then Christy tripped him. He hit his head on
3: the end table. Yeah, and he had his coffee table.
0: Hit his head on the end table, and that was the end of it. That's why they call it an end table. It's the last thing he did.
3: Yep.
0: What's the last thing to go through your mind? Well, apparently it was a drawer from an end table.
1: I'll put his performance at Stalag 17 up against anybody's. He's great. Bill Holden.
0: Yeah. What time was it in the movie?
2: Buddy.
1: You mean what time was Pearl Harbor?
0: Well, I thought you were going to fill that in when you did the line.
1: It was 6:00. We were having dinner
0: in Berlin.
1: See, That's right.
0: He was a crowd.
1: Because it was breakfast time.
0: Now, if we could cleanse the palate, I can tell you that coming up, we're going to have a delightful conversation with Eliza Schlesinger, great comedian. Well, we'll also have a delightful discussion with Ali Breen. But right now, we're talking about my buddy Steven Singer, because Steven Singer Jewelers has got what every mom needs. 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When we return, more sporting news?
1: Yeah.
0: Okay, that's unbelievable. 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
17: Until 3 this afternoon, the right lanes close with midday road work eastbound 94 at County Road P and Doe 5 this evening. Left lane is shuttered. Stop on Interstate Portage Interchange to the Portage Rest Area. Interstate itself, Stoughton and 19 remains quiet, including the rest of our drives. I'm Shane Schimmick and it's your latest total traffic.
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22: It's Thursday, February 2nd, 1922. Shortly after 7 a.m., an unusually cold morning in Los Angeles, California. But the town will heat up soon enough, because a body is about to be found over at the Alvarado Court Apartments, home to some of the biggest names in Hollywood. You've probably seen some of them in the moving pictures. There's someone else who lives in this exclusive hamlet. The guy in 404B. He's a director with several Hollywood hits under his belt. Normally, he would be waiting for his valet to unlock the front door and draw his bath while his driver fired up the custom-built McFarlane to deliver him to the studio. But not today. Today, everything is going to be different at Alvarado Court, because that director is bleeding out on his very expensive carpet, stone cold dead.
20: On February 1st, 1922, one of Hollywood's most successful directors was found dead in his living room, a bullet in his back. His name was William Desmond Taylor, and within hours, news of his murder spread throughout Hollywood. It was clear from the start, it wasn't a simple Hollywood whodunit. The list of suspects stretched as long as the line outside a movie premiere. I'm Tracy Patton. Join me and my co-host James Remar as we explore one of Hollywood's most fascinating murder mysteries. Murder in Hollywoodland.
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1: Hey, welcome back to the Bob and Tom Show. We're in the O'Reilly Auto Parts Studios. There's Christy Lee.
3: Hello.
1: She's at the news desk. There's Pat Godwin.
9: Hey, chick.
1: Hey, there's Jess Hooker.
23: Hello.
1: There's Josh Arnold.
24: Hi there.
1: He's at the IH Steven Singer sidekick chair. There's Ace Cosby.
25: Howdy.
1: I'm Chick McGee, and hello once again, Tom.
0: Hello, Chick McGee.
1: Yes, sir.
0: Now, we have a lot going on coming up. Eliza Schlesinger, the great comedian, will be our guest. Ali Breen, our sexpert, as some like to say. A portmanteau.
24: It's actually pronounced portfreihab.
0: Yeah. On the way.
3: She's getting a lot of practice.
0: A little sexy time. But right now we have a... we have some sporting news.
1: I just wanted to show you... Snoop Dogg walking in to the Met Gala the other night.
3: Yeah.
1: He was
3: Monday night?
1: Maximum Snoop Dogged out.
3: Oh, really?
1: And I don't know if Bill Holden was there or not, but I'm guessing
3: Bill Holden was not there.
1: There's Snoop.
5: Yeah.
1: He's resplendent in a blue cape.
3: Look at that.
1: And his cigar. I don't know what he's smoking.
0: He's vaping.
1: Wink, wink.
24: It's funny.
1: And wait a minute. He's not even close to done yet. Ready? Oh! Whoa.
0: He's got a flamethrower.
1: A giant flame, Tom.
3: How did that not catch that the legal stuff on fire?
1: I thought you would especially enjoy the flamethrower.
0: He's wearing a giant blue. It looks like it's. He's got a train on the thing that looks like it's 20 feet long.
24: Is that two men have to help with?
1: Yeah, it looks like a king's robe, if you will, or something like that.
24: That's funny.
5: Blue paisley. Hilarious. It's very pretty.
1: Oh, it is paisley. I didn't catch that design. Yeah.
0: Wow, that's very nice. Elaborate.
3: Mm-hmm.
0: Very nice.
1: That's sports.
0: That's sports?
1: Yep.
0: Okay. Well, thank you very much.
1: You're welcome.
0: I enjoyed it very much.
1: thank you for saying
0: it's
1: that.
0: It's time now to move forward here.
1: All right.
3: Are you going to start with our fantasy deal?
0: If you want.
24: Dear Mr. Fantasy.
3: That's a good song.
24: I agree.
0: This is the topic, what sexual fantasy left you disappointed when you actually tried it?
3: Oh.
0: This is from Reddit.
24: I think we could all start
1: marriage
24: with sex in the shower. sex in the shower.
3: Hot tub.
5: In the water.
24: As cool as you will. Yeah.
9: Love it, love it.
5: What?
24: No.
3: Sex in the shower?
24: Yeah. Oh, I love hearing that.
3: Really?
24: Yeah.
1: Wow.
24: Okay. I like showering together and then sex somewhere else.
1: Right.
3: That's good.
1: I like that.
9: That is good.
1: That's the way Josh and that's the way I enjoy it.
24: You ever soap up a really big pair of boobs?
1: Oh, man.
24: Just as awesome as anything.
9: And you're by yourself.
1: Boom, boom, boom.
0: I didn't know. Pat, thank you, Pat, for stepping in.
9: That was me.
1: That's day two.
0: Pat steps in.
1: Way to go, Pat.
0: My normal role. I like it when they swap roles.
5: You like to wash a woman's hair?
24: Yes.
3: Yeah. That's nice.
5: That is nice.
3: Yeah.
24: What? Because I love having my hair washed.
5: Right.
24: And so I know how great it is.
3: You have a big shower. You and Kelly don't get in there and you wash your hair for?
0: I'm not going to wash it.
5: No, he's busy playing with her stuff in the shower.
24: Now, one time I did shave a woman's legs and I didn't care for it at all. In fact, I stopped halfway through and said, please take over because I was so scared I was going to cut her.
5: Mm-hmm.
24: Yeah.
5: Okay. Mm-hmm.
0: You mean accidentally?
3: Of course.
24: No, she just wouldn't shut up.
9: I was so scared.
24: And I said, if you don't stop talking about that woman you don't like at your job, I'm going to cut you.
0: Yeah. You're going to get geletted right in the carotid artery.
1: I hate them too. It's okay.
0: Some of these I really can't read. They're far too graphic.
1: What do you mean? We're adults here.
0: This one involves he's bending over.
24: And she's delivering?
0: I really can't.
24: You guys know I'm really good at tiptoeing around this stuff.
3: Yes, you want to give me the list? Why didn't you give it to Josh?
24: He doesn't trust me.
1: Is the word rim in there anywhere?
24: Yeah, we can't trust Tom because the more he cleans it up, the dirtier it'll sound.
1: Oh, yeah.
0: the word rim could be in here.
1: Okay.
0: And the problem is at the end of it's a quote. Again, the shower is running.
1: Okay.
0: And he's
24: bent over.
0: Lower. Yeah. The final phrase is, damn near waterboarded myself.
24: Oh, okay.
3: Oh, I see what he's doing.
24: Knees.
5: Okay.
24: He's doing that.
0: Yeah.
5: He's on his knees. Gotcha.
0: Here's a short one.
24: A soggy lunch, we call it.
1: I've heard that. Are you going to have a soggy lunch?
24: Or a wet artichoke?
3: Do you have like a bench or a seat in your shower?
5: Yeah.
9: Those are good.
3: Have you heard what those are called?
0: No, but I'm going to hear it now. What is it?
3: Well,
1: F bench?
3: No. BJ bench? Yes.
5: Oh.
24: A BJ bench.
3: Uh-huh. Yeah,
9: very famous. Oh.
24: I know a park that has one of those.
9: I think it's on the street.
0: Right there.
24: Yeah,
0: you can walk there.
1: I know there's a HJ Center. Or a Pat's going to be.
0: Yeah, uh-huh. That's true.
24: Have you guys seen the glory hole building that's down there?
3: No.
24: It's not pretty. It's just some hole in the wall. But it is a...
1: have you ever...
5: serious?
0: I'll let that go. I enjoyed that.
1: Has anybody actually seen a glory hole in real life?
0: Yes.
3: No.
24: I know Tom has. I have not.
1: Tom, you have.
0: Yes.
1: And where was this?
0: Low Library on the campus of Columbia University.
3: Really?
1: Honest to God.
0: In a very, very old bathroom. I mean,
1: in the stall,
0: the kind that had the kind that had the, remember the urinals that went all the way down to the floor.
1: Sure.
0: That was a great design. Well, now I can spray my shoes. I

0: at the right angle.
1: Right, yeah.
2: Well, you just can't go in there willy-nilly whipping it around.
3: Well, you know he's doing other things. He's eating cereal. He's on the phone.
2: Yes, you are. You do eat cereal.
1: Plus, much like a fire hose, he can't control.
2: Gigantic.
0: I'm sorry. So the point is, yes, in Low Library.
1: There was a Gloria.
0: No, sorry. No, it was, excuse me. That's incorrect. It was in Butler Library, the other one.
2: Is that where the butlers could check out books?
0: Yes. Yeah, there was a traditional, they were like oak dividers between the stalls.
2: Oh, yeah.
0: And,
3: it was between the stalls. It's
0: yes,
3: not in the wall.
0: Yes.
3: Okay.
0: It's not in the wall.
3: So the assumption is it's a guy on the other side?
4: Oh, yes. Yeah.
1: In that case, for sure.
0: Yeah. Yeah.
1: Gosh.
0: It was in New York. Are you kidding?
1: Okay. Early 20th century Ivy League?
3: Yeah.
0: Oh, yeah.
4: It was a guy.
0: Wow.
3: Okay.
0: Mm-hmm.
2: If you're straight, raise your hand. Yeah, not a lot of hands.
0: And it had been primitively carved, it looked like, with Bic pens over the years. I was actually discussing it with the dean of the college at one point.
1: Was his mouth full? You know, Dean, you're into this, huh?
2: Talking about...
5: All right, behind the couch.
2: Talking about old times.
0: I was about to say the distinguished name of the dean. I will not now.
3: No,
0: because he was aware of it and there had been an incident.
2: Oh, yeah. I bet he was aware of it.
0: Oh, yeah. No, never mind. Let's just move forward here. Where were we? Once again, these are fantasies that when you get to it, it really...
4: not as good as it sounded.
0: Yeah. These are, now that I've looked at them, here's one. I thought I wanted to be dominated, writes this young lady.
1: Yes. You do, you bitch.
0: I asked my husband to slap me.
3: Uh-huh. Oh.
0: He slapped me and I started sobbing.
1: Oh. Okay,
5: see, that didn't turn out well.
1: If she found out.
3: Yeah.
1: And I promise you that guy
3: never felt worse. Yes.
1: And if he didn't.
0: Yeah, then you got a problem.
3: Yeah.
0: If he loved it.
1: Then there are other issues.
0: Then
3: they
0: it's
3: were
0: over.
3: Both traumatized.
2: I know the last time we tried this, you cried. But I really dug it.
1: I've tried both.
4: Tried what? Slapping.
1: Being smacked in the face and slapping.
4: Yeah. In the face?
1: Yeah, man.
4: Not on the butt or something?
1: Oh, that's not even you don't even ask to do that.
2: Yeah, that's standard.
1: Yeah.
4: That's standard?
3: I thought that was invitation only.
4: Yeah, I did too.
1: To be slapped on the ass?
4: Yes.
5: Maybe a tap.
1: No. If I slap your ass and you look back and go, what'd you just do that for? You're out.
3: Oh, okay. Fair enough.
1: Because you're lying. Not only is she lying to me, she's lying to herself.
5: Get your swag and go
0: home.
5: Now,
0: when you say you're out, do you have to untie her, or is it of her own volition?
5: She knows the code.
2: You untie her, you pick up the pizza, and you go home, right?
1: Oh, yeah, that's right.
3: Speaking of being
1: By the way,
3: this
1: guy, I am not a slappy.
4: That's okay.
1: And I
4: up.
1: Did not care for being a slapper.
3: Okay.
1: No, it was received well. Hard for me to do.
3: Really?
1: Yes.
4: I could see that. You're a really sweet, sensitive man.
0: This guy writes, completely tying a woman to all four bedposts.
1: Dude.
4: All four?
0: All four.
1: That's not bad.
0: He goes, it was kind of fun, but all she could do was lie there.
1: Yeah, that's right.
4: That's the point.
0: It made it worse. It felt like a weird game of solitaire.
2: Huh?
1: I don't...
2: I want her opinion on it.
4: Yeah, I want to know what was going on there.
1: But it wasn't for him.
3: Yeah.
0: Well, yeah. And then a lot of these are far too graphic.
4: Well, that leads to rope play in my story right here.
1: Don't sleep on hog tying.
4: You know how to hog tie?
2: See, the more they struggle, the tighter the rope.
1: I don't know how to hog tie. No, I have two pairs of handcuffs that are wrist to ankle cuffs.
3: Okay.
1: Yeah.
3: Wow.
1: Pretty rad.
5: Hang on a second.
4: That's like hog tying. So
0: understand.
4: Behind her.
1: It goes on the wrist, and then that wrist gets cuffed to the ankle.
4: Ankle in the back.
1: With about 8 inches of.
3: Oh. Why do I think it's like this?
4: No.
1: Can't do much with that. Yeah.
4: No, you can't do
5: that. Did you say something about being tied?
3: No. I was just curious if that came up.
5: Oh.
3: Yeah.
0: You have two pair.
1: Well, sure.
4: You got to have one for each hand.
1: Otherwise, it's just like, hey.
2: Which is a whole different fetish.
0: Otherwise, she can defend herself. Yeah. I'm sorry. Okay, back to you, Chris.
4: Some couples are experimenting with what is called shibari rope play to help deepen their emotional connection. Shibari is a type of Japanese rope bondage that utilizes knots and bowlines, hitches, and other rope-based restraints
1: in a variety of patterns. I don't want to have to be an 8-year Navy veteran.
3: Yeah.
0: Oh, sure.
4: According
0: you make that a half inch, I'd prefer a bowline.
4: According to Sarah Landa, founder of Shibari Academy, the intimate practice is best described as

0: quote, conversation without words. In that one partner's body expresses, the other partner responds with nonverbal communication. She told the New York Post that while it can be sexual, it is not inherently so, saying many of these practices are simply structured ways for people to communicate more clearly, set boundaries, build trust, and be present. That's what makes them powerful.
1: Somebody writes for a corporation, that's a lot of BS.
0: Right. It's a sexual thing.
2: Well, not always. That's interesting. It's not a sexual thing when you, when the dentist puts the X-ray blanket over me and I feel completely comfortable and, it, you know, that's being restrained in a way.
0: Oh, like a weighted blanket?
2: Exactly.
0: Like you have
2: yeah.
0: One of those?
2: Yeah. I love, this is fascinating. It's its own language.
0: Yeah.
2: So you tie up, let's say she's tying up the man.
0: Right.
2: And he responds sort of with a nonverbal, or something like that.
0: Yeah.
2: And then she knows, I can tighten that area.
1: You would enjoy being tied.
2: No, this is not for me. I think it's.
1: Well, you couldn't reach the nachos on the bedstand.
3: Jesus Christ.
2: Oh, my God. Is anybody on his side?
3: No, we're not.
0: We're on Team Josh.
4: Yes. Let me tell you something. He's the best salesman you've got. Okay?
3: Yeah. Team Josh all the way.
4: He illustrates every day. Just let him talk.
1: Man. No, I would. I don't want any rope anywhere.
2: Yeah, but I like that there's this world out there. Whoa.
3: Yeah.
1: I just envision some guy going, oh, here's one I learned in Boy Scouts.
2: Right, right. I got my badge, my Shabari badge.
1: Wow. Coming up.
4: What's that badge look
1: we
4: like?
1: We have a little bit of history. But first, Mr. McGee.
4: Let me tell you about Simply Safe. 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
1: Coming up, we have in the news history. Whose blimp is it anyway?
0: Oh.
1: We'll find out. We've got blimps. We've got the TV show Friends in the news. We've got comedian Eliza Schlesinger coming up. Comedian Allie Breen coming up. 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

0: Back to the Bob and Tom Show. We are in the O'Reilly Auto Parts Studios. There's Christy Lee at the news desk.
1: Hi.
0: Hi. There's Pat Godwin.
2: Hey, Chick.
0: Hello. There's Jess Hooker.
3: Hello.
0: Hello. There's Josh Arnold.
4: Hello.
0: He's at the I Hate Steven Singer sidekick chair. There's Ace Cosby.
5: Hey, Chick.
0: Hello. And I am Chick McGee. And here's Tom Griswold. Hello, Tom.
2: Hello, Chick McGee. Coming up, Liza Schlesinger will be our guest. But right now, it's time for our quick history lesson. Got a lot to cover here.
3: We have a lot?
2: Oh, yeah.
3: Okay.
6: In history, there's a lot going on.
2: 1937. Oh, the Hindenburg disaster. This is no time for levity.
6: No,
2: it sure isn't.
6: Yeah, no, humanity.
2: The thing was pulling into was it Lakehurst, New Jersey? Was it?
0: Be professional.
2: Man, somebody
0: don't start crying.
2: Somebody had to, I guess, light up a smoke. You know, I guess they went with hydrogen, of course, as opposed to the more expensive helium.
0: I was stunned to realize that there were people who survived the Hindenburg.
3: You know, I was too. Everybody made it sound like they all perished.
0: Fell to the ground.
2: Going, quite a few did.
0: They were a little underdone.
2: It was burning.
0: So. Oh,
2: do you suppose if that hadn't happened, we'd still have blimp transport?
3: No.
7: I don't think that was really the demise.
2: And was that a Zeppelin or a dirigible? I know there's some subtle distinction.
7: It absolutely doesn't matter.
2: I just think it's kind of like nuclear power. Time to give it another shot.
0: Then there's a semi-rigid.
2: Right?
7: Sort of true, yeah.
2: Isn't that fair?
3: Yeah.
0: Well, I wish you would stop doing that because we should give nuclear power.
2: I know. That's what I'm saying.
0: But blimps, no.
7: Right.
2: I mean,
7: right.
2: The only blimps now, you got the blimpies. That's so cool. Sometimes you're at a game and that little blimpies thing's flying around.
0: It's all a convenience of a ocean cruise, but in the sky.
2: I think the problem is a giant fireball with people in it is scarier than an iceberg. I think that's why.
3: Okay.
2: In any event, the technology, I mean, it'd be cool. You had to put goggles on when you land.
3: It's blimp season here. I've already seen one.
2: Yeah. You got the...
0: Oh, it is. They're moving in.
3: Yeah.
2: 1957, the final episode of I Love Lucy aired.
3: Oh.
0: Boy, there's
3: Did you guys love it?
0: There's a performer.
7: I don't really know what happens.
2: Last episode,
3: I don't know the last
2: Lucy
3: episode.
2: Goes out on the ledge of the studio building and
3: kills Ricky.
0: And Fred
2: falls.
0: Fred is in a program in the hospital.
7: Yeah, he's in rehab. Lucy had like four other shows after that.
3: Oh, Sclerosis.
2: Her name was in all the titles, right?
7: Yeah, I think so.
0: Here's Lucy.
8: Juicy Lucy was the funniest.
2: Let's see.
7: Lucy Righty Tighty was also.
2: 2004, the series finale of Friends aired on NBC.
8: Thank God.
7: She got off the plane, didn't she?
3: She did get off the plane.
7: I got off the plane.
3: So good.
2: Don't give away the...
7: I'm not, but she got off the plane.
2: Yeah. And then it went off the air. Possibly the least diverse casting in history?
3: Yeah.
2: Wouldn't you say?
7: It doesn't matter.
8: Slice of their friendship.
7: Whenever people bring that up, I'm like, what are you, an idiot?
2: do you get upset because the show ended because the landlords realized they weren't charging them enough rent for those vastly huge...
3: If you're a Friends fan, there's a big auction from Heritage Auctions on June 5th of Matthew Perry stuff from Friends. So there are a lot of original pieces.
7: Water suit.
3: Yeah.
7: And they explain that rent control thing plenty of times.
0: Is that by the...
8: Shorts is still wet.
0: That auction of Matthew Perry, is that from Ghoul Auctions?
7: Yeah, I know.
3: It goes to a foundation.
7: It does go to a nice foundation, but there is something...
3: It's weird.
2: How much for the hot tub?
7: There's the ghoul you referenced.
0: There he is.
7: He's been sitting among us.
2: I'm sorry, my fault.
0: I learned it by watching.
2: Birthdays.
0: You.
2: Happy birthday, Sigmund Freud. His mother's negligee is considered the first Freudian slip.
0: That is well done.
2: Oddly, it comes right near Mother's Day, which is very creepy. One weird dream, and he thinks it's everybody. Happy birthday, Orson Welles, born in 1950. Do you know how old he was when he made Citizen Kane? I want to say he was, I think, 25.
0: I was going to say 29.
2: And he famously, when he was doing in New York, he was doing a lot of radio, and he really did this. He hired an ambulance on certain days to take him between radio gigs because he was so heavily booked.
3: Was he a ladies' man? Was he a corporate guy?
7: Not particularly. Eventually.
2: He became very, very fat at the end. There's a bunch of wine commercials you can go online.
8: Right, yeah. Hilarious.
2: And he's
3: wine before it's time.
8: He's bombed.
2: He's got to be drunk. Yeah. Okay. And there's a famous, I think it's an ad for Peas, where he suddenly like throws the papers in the air and goes, "I'm an actor. What am I reading this?"
3: Yeah.
2: Very funny stuff. Don't miss Citizen Kane.
7: No, and watch The Magnificent Ambersons. There's a lot. He's more than just Citizen Kane.
1: Okay. Third Man.
7: That's great. Fantastic.
1: Yeah.
2: Happy Birthday.
7: And Touch of Evil is one of my all-time. It might be my
1: Harry.
7: It might be the best movie I've ever seen.
2: Okay. Let's see now. Famously, he would eat. This is true. He would eat two steaks and a bottle of scotch for dinner. That was his.
4: That sounds good.
2: That's going to be rough.
8: The usual.
2: Happy birthday, Willie Mays. Do you know what his nickname was, Miss Hooker?
4: Willie Mays Hayes.
7: That's Major League.
1: That's very close.
2: That's just
7: that was
2: funny.
7: Wesley Snipes.
2: Yeah, the Say Hey Kid. This says he's famous for having the most putouts as an outfielder. Yeah, most putouts. Now, Pat.
4: What's a putout?
3: What's a putout?
2: Didn't you date a girl?
8: All my girls put out.
2: Yeah, back to
8: the putout. I know what you're looking for.
2: 1945, happy birthday to the great Bob Seger.
4: Oh, I love him.
2: Bob was born in 1945, so he is
7: he's awesome.
2: A certain age. He's great.
4: He's the best.
2: They now tour as Bob Seger and the Centrum Silver Bullet Band.
8: They're old.
2: Men of a certain age.
1: Now, if I'd said that, I would have gotten the cut sign.
2: Lastly, happy birthday, 1961, George Clooney.
1: Clunes.
4: 65,
2: yeah.
4: Is that what you said?
2: Yeah, you can cast him as a handsome murderer.
7: He's cool.
2: A handsome doctor. Yeah.
7: Very cool.
2: A handsome lawyer. He's a handsome man.
7: Chick and I agree. His best performance is The American. Check that out. It's an underseen gem of a film.
1: It's really wonderful.
7: Yeah.
1: Wonderful movie.
7: Really cool movie.
4: He's in though. Friends, too.
1: He plays plays a hitman.
7: Do you know a Wiles? And I know it's Wiles.
2: His wife's name is...
4: What is her name?
2: Is it Amal or Anal?
7: Frosty Sinu.
4: She's
2: Amal.
4: Mm-hmm.
2: Tell me more. Amal.
7: Impossible.
1: Nodule Gristle.
2: Coming up, comedian Eliza Schlesinger will be joining us here in the O'Reilly Auto Parts Studios. 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

0: Hey, welcome back to the Bob and Tom Show. We are in the O'Reilly Auto Parts Studios. 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
1: Hello.
0: There's Pat Godwin.
2: Hey, chick.
0: He's got the guitar. You got the piano.
2: Everything.
0: The keyboards. Got everything. There's Josh Arnold.
3: Hi.
0: There's Ace Cosby.
4: Hello.
0: I'm Chick McGee, and hello, Tom.
5: Hello, Chick. I think we are going to get hooked up here on the electron. Oh, there we go. Up and Adam.
1: Up and Adam.
5: The beautiful Eliza Schlesinger, comedian. Hey, how are you?
1: I was like, I'll hook up my high-definition podcast camera that I use just to make sure everyone knows I got up super early for this interview.
5: And by the way, the microphone she's using is about the size of a football. That is very impressive.
1: We're professionals here.
3: Heck yeah.
1: We got a podcast.
0: And
1: I think, keep it polished.
0: I think it might be a Shure microphone.
5: Yeah, it has the word Shure on it in gigantic letters. I hope they're paying you for that.
0: Yes.
1: You know what? I hadn't thought about it, but they should be. They surely will.
5: Maybe you could get a sponsor and put it right there on the microphone. What is this poster?
1: Maybe I could get a sponsor.
5: The poster behind you.
1: This is my podcast. I can't be the only guest you've had that also has a podcast studio. So this is the studio for my podcast, Ask Eliza Anything, where people write in all of their burning questions they're afraid to ask their friends and family, usually about best friends or mother-in-laws, and we give you like red hot advice.
5: Yeah,
3: right.
5: Yeah, we tend to get a lot of questions lately about relationships in which somebody grabs somebody else's phone and goes through the phone, and they're always disappointed. You know, I'm not sure if my husband is having an affair because I've got naked pictures of his secretary. I'm looking at, you know, that pretty subtle stuff.
1: His secretary. I mean, hot take. If you're in any kind of relationship where you need to grab someone's phone, you shouldn't be in that relationship.
6: Thank you.
1: Like, if I grabbed my husband's phone, it would just be like a lot of information about the Phoenix Suns. And I think I'd be sad that I grabbed it. I'd be like, oh, cool. A text thread with all men. Awesome.
3: Yeah, yeah. Will you please start cheating on me so I have something interesting to read?
1: Oh, it's Justin again? Cool. Yeah.
5: Eliza Schlesinger is a great stand-up comedian and podcaster. Every time I see your name, I don't know why this I'm fixating. I always go Eliza with a Z, because there was a famous TV show, with Eliza Minnelli called Liza with a Z, and it just stuck with me. But there's no other way to spell Eliza, is there? I
1: hadn't thought about. Yeah, that is that. There was that, and for a long time when I was little, there's a hole in the bucket, which is a different name.
3: Oh sure, dear Liza, but, you know, dear Liza,
1: Yeah, it's definitely a generational thing. I definitely don't get that a lot, but I do. That's why I come to the Bob and Tom Show relevant take.
5: Yeah. Now, were you always Eliza or were you Lizzie?
6: Oh, God.
1: Like a trans name thing? Like I changed it halfway through? No. Lizzie's worse. No offense. It was always Eliza. That's my government name. And I kept it. And I bring it with me everywhere. It's not as prominent as Shure, but it's mine.
5: Yeah. Yeah, but I mean, it had to be in kind of an. You were the only one, certainly, right? The only Eliza.
1: The only one. Yeah. I'm the only Eliza that does comedy that I know of.
5: That's kind of nice.
1: I think I'm the only one. Yeah, it's great. It's great for branding.
6: Sure.
1: It's great for sign making. It's great for marketing.
5: Yeah, I mean, ask Schlesinger anything could be. I don't know, for the tennis ball people. I don't know.
1: We did do the Eliza Schlesinger sketch show on Netflix, and I named it that just to make people say that last name, because it really bothers them. But either way, Eliza or Schlesinger, we're going to get you coming or going, one way or the other.
5: Do you go with Schlesinger or Schlesinger?
1: I go with Schlesinger.
0: How much longer are we going to spend on her name, Tom?
1: We could talk about any. We could talk about,
6: we can talk about anything
1: other than
5: Christy, you ask her something. But what do you got?
1: Okay, granular. I like how he tosses me to the girl. He's like, you talk to her.
6: How's your relationship with your husband, Eliza?
0: Secretary of State or something, Schlesinger, wasn't that?
1: Spelling.
0: Is that?
5: Different spelling, sure.
3: And there's Director John Schlesinger.
1: They're like, go on Bob and Tom. They're going to give you this really polished interview.
5: Who told you that?
1: They're not going to spend 20 minutes. They're not going to draw all these weird connections. We're not going to start talking about secretaries of state. You want to talk about comedy gold? Let's get into governing bodies.
6: Right?
0: What brand of sweatshirt is that?
1: They don't know what to do with you. But you got up at 6 a.m., so let's not throw anything.
6: Eliza, are you into shibari role playing?
0: Oh, there you go.
6: Have you ever heard of shibari rope play?
0: It's not time.
1: There's also no C in Schlesinger, so if you guys want to.
0: Now
1: she spent so much time on it.
6: Yeah.
5: I think it's nice.
1: I was looking at the name on the.
0: Oh.
5: I mean, I never mind. I was going to say I could, if someone wanted to be mean. No, but Eliza, Christy wants to know, how is your relationship with your husband?
1: Just getting my ass handed to me for my last. This is like the fourth grade all over again. This is what we come on a syndicated radio show for.
5: Mm-hmm. We're happy to see you. I'm glad you're up. Everything, wait a minute. I can't tell. Chick wanted to know what kind of sweatshirt that was.
0: Yeah, yeah. What is that?
5: Is that got a logo on it?
1: Yeah, it's got a gun on it. And we're in the Midwest. You guys might enjoy this.
0: Oh, there
1: rifle.
0: You go. Oh, it's a cross rifle. Yeah.
1: It's a rifle, and I think there's a fish on it. It is for, it says Rod and Gun Club, of which I'm not a part of, but did stay at a resort in Montana that had these activities, and in full city fashion, I was there like, we've got fishing, we've got skeet shooting, which has a different meaning depending on what part of the country you're from. We've got trapping, and I was like, do you have the New York Times crossword puzzle? I want to do that and drink a cup of coffee. And that's what I did at this resort in Montana. Mm. I just, no desire to catch a bass with my bare hands.
5: Now, Eliza Schlesinger is our guest, and besides being a lovely woman and a great wife and a wonderful person, she has just made me so happy that she does the crossword puzzle. Do you do Wordle?
1: I was doing Wordle while you guys were doing your sound check.
5: Don't tell me. I haven't done it yet today.
1: I'm not telling you.
5: Oh,
3: good for her.
0: What about, have you tried Connections today? They threw you a curveball this morning.
5: Do you do Connections?
0: Yeah.
5: Have you started?
1: No, I don't do Connections, but I do Wordle. And then if you misspell Wordle a little bit, you can get something called Worldle, which is where you have to guess the country based on the outline of the country.
0: Oh my God.
1: It's always, because I travel so much, it's always fun until it's in Africa, because like as Americans, like we're just not taught. There's like 500 countries there, and they're like, it's Namibia. And you're like, okay, I was never gonna.
5: The only one I would get would be Italy.
6: That's the only one because it looks like a boot.
5: Yeah, and then maybe Florida, but that's not a country.
1: Do you want to see if you can get it?
5: Yeah. But you've got to start doing Connections, Eliza. You must start doing it. It's the best. It'll make you so mad.
0: You simply must.
1: Is that like Misconnections where you're like, you had a red dress on. You were
3: a guy
1: those.
3: On the floor.
1: Yeah, it was me.
0: Sliding doors.
1: It was me.
5: Okay, yeah. What are you going to show
1: me? You can tell this is in Africa because of the straight borders, but take a guess. What country is this?
0: I'm going to say Chad.
6: Kenya.
5: It's got a coastline.
3: It's Colombia.
6: Colombia is not in Africa.
1: Well, you know that African Colombia where the coffee is really good.
5: It looks kind of like Texas.
6: It does.
5: It looks like if you were drawing Texas drunk.
1: Unfortunately, it's not an election. I can't do a write-in where I'm like, it looks kind of like Texas. Pick a country and I'll tell you.
6: Nairobi.
1: For those of you driving, I'm sure you're riveted by this.
5: What is it? What, anybody know? I don't know.
2: No idea.
5: What's the answer?
1: So I don't have the answer because what you have to do is you have to type in, so you said Chad, which we know it's not, and then it will tell you that it's 1,900 kilometers, whatever that is, to the west of Chad.
6: The west of
1: Chad. So then you have to think what country it is. So,
5: I would be terrible.
1: And that's what I'm saying. That's why it's really unsatisfying when they're like, it's French Guyana. And you're like, I don't know.
5: Now, Eliza, traveling as a comedian, have you, obviously, you in primarily English-speaking places, have you done any gigs in foreign countries where it's a little more difficult or the references are harder to come by?
1: So I've done a lot of foreign gigs and it's not difficult because it turns out everyone else speaks two languages in this world. They speak theirs and English.
0: Yeah.
1: We are the only ones that are like, we'll just skip it.
0: Uh-huh.
1: We'll just do English. That's the main one. And so when you go to these places, whether it's Malaysia or Estonia or Hong Kong, like wherever, they all fully, they're not going to get every single reference, but it's never that hard because people sign up for the experience of seeing that hour. So, and I do a lot of USO work. I go to a lot of foreign countries wherever our troops and allies are stationed. Yeah. And those are on bases, but I got to go last summer to Okinawa or summer before and all through Japan the year before. And it's great.
5: Which places, just I know you only have a couple more minutes. Which places that you never thought you'd go to that you went to that you absolutely loved?
1: What place did I go to that I never thought I loved Okinawa. Okinawa is like if the Japanese had won World War II and gotten Hawaii, that's what Okinawa is. Like it is. It is tropical and Japanese and it's gorgeous. And that was so cool. I mean, I've been to like Afghanistan, Iraq. I mean, I would not vacation in these places, but it's very cool that you, it's like, oh, were you in combat? You're like, nope, I was just telling dick jokes.
5: Yeah.
1: I was just telling booty jokes.
5: So who had the, I was talking to a friend of mine who just went to Vietnam and said it was incredible and wonderful and they had great food. What place had the best food?
0: Yeah.
1: Everybody's got great food. Everybody's got great food everywhere. I just did a tour of Eastern Europe this last fall, and I was really, Romania was incredible. Everybody, you go to places like Switzerland, have terrible food. You go to like these places where like they have a lot of money and you're like, could you import a pepper? Like, could you smuggle in like some hot sauce? You know, it's just like they'll bring in everything else, but like, it's not great.
5: Eliza Schlesinger is our guest. Great talking to Eliza. I know you got a bunch of gigs. I'll come back and tell everybody where they are. And we certainly appreciate your taking the time to get up early.
6: Yeah.
5: And
1: you guys, I'm so pumped to be in Indianapolis and Cincinnati. And I did your show once 300 years ago. And so it's nice to be back. It's nice to see you all.
5: You're at the Hard Rock in Cincinnati Sunday, June 7th, and at Clues Memorial Hall in Indy Saturday, June 6th, for part of a great program. The Laughing Matters program. It's a special cancer support group. So that'll be cool. And my son, Willie, will be opening, actually, for Eliza at that show. So you get to meet Willie.
1: Aha!
5: Aha! Yeah.
1: I can't wait.
5: Young, handsome Willie.
1: I'm going to rake him over the coals for his last name. That's
5: yes.
1: Gonna be my
0: there you
1: whole
0: go.
1: Opening
5: that'll be,
1: five.
5: That'll be the whole hour. Eliza, you look great, and you're so funny, and you sound great, and I appreciate your taking the time to get up early.
1: I'm going to go wake up my kids. You guys have a great morning.
5: Okay, thanks. God, is she great. So funny. Now, we have a couple of other things we have to get to today, including Sexy Time with Allie Breen.
6: Yeah.
5: Remember I told you this morning I was so excited about all this great news we have? We're going to have to do a lot of it tomorrow.
6: I know. We ran out of time.
5: But we have some really good stuff on the way. I'm very excited. We may want to do the ice cream cone mascot update.
6: Okay.
0: Did you hear what Christy just said? She accused us of talking too much. That's why we didn't get to
3: Christy
0: the news story.
6: I said that. You guys talk too much.
5: Wait a minute. That's exactly correct.
6: I know.
0: That's what I meant. What the hell is...
5: That's exactly what happened. Coming up also...
0: I'm going to skin it back.
5: We may have to do this tomorrow. We have a great story about Sherwood Forest.
0: Mm-hmm.
5: Actually in the news. There really is a Sherwood Forest.
6: My friend lives in Sherwood Forest.
5: You mean the real one in the UK?
6: No.
5: Oh,
6: there's a housing division kind of close
3: to
6: the
3: Robin Hood.
6: Actually.
0: You can afford a house in Sherwood Forest.
5: Oh,
6: yeah.
5: I know exactly where
6: that
5: is.
6: Yeah, you know where it is. Yeah, sure. Behind the Target.
0: Now how much would you pay?
5: Yeah, I forgot about that. Yeah. Well, thanks, Christy.
0: And a basement?
5: Oh, sorry. Right now, let's talk a little bit about nutrition and Brick House Nutrition. 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
6: Hi.
0: At the news desk.
6: Yes, sir.
0: There's Pat Godwin.
18: Hello.
0: Guitar and keyboard and organ in hand.
18: Yes.
0: There's Jess Hooker.
18: I've never been more nervous.
3: Me too. I'm nervous.
6: I know. Why are we doing this?
18: Right now, Josh Arnold? I don't know.
3: Hi, how are you?
0: There's Ace Cosby. I'm Chick. And here's Tom to explain why we're all nervous.
5: Welcome to the Hormone Hour.
6: Hormones.
5: Hormones, oh. Christine. That's what this is all about.
0: You know how to make a hormone, don't you?
5: Don't pay her.
0: That's right. Okay.
5: We're going to go from one beautiful woman to another, to another, to another. We just talked with Eliza Schlesinger. She's gorgeous and funny. And now the gorgeous and funny Allie Breen is on stage.
0: Something of the opposite is what you were headed for.
6: Allie, did you get a popcorn machine?
1: Yes.
0: That does look like a popcorn machine.
3: Christy, that's hilarious that you noticed that.
5: Is that really a popcorn machine?
6: Yes. Look at
1: that. That is a popcorn machine, yes.
0: Nobody says
3: that. You know, sometimes club owners forget they needed money.
18: Yeah.
0: Hey, look, you can have half the check, or you can have half the popcorn
6: that
0: machine.
6: That is awesome.
5: Is that a chess set?
1: It is pretty awesome. Yeah.
6: The chess set's always been there, but that,
3: McGee has one of those.
0: I do. Actually, I think it's gone now.
3: Oh, okay.
5: That's a big popcorn machine.
1: Yeah. It's like an industrial popcorn machine. That's awesome.
0: Does the new guy like popcorn? Is that what
1: we're seeing? He sent it for David. Oh. He's going to make truffle parmesan popcorn.
3: Oh, nice. Truffle parmesan popcorn.
6: Man.
1: Truffle parmesan. So I'm looking forward to it. Yeah, he's coming in this weekend.
3: Very cool.
18: Wow. Okay.
1: Yeah.
18: Quite the gesture.
0: Did you go out and buy the popcorn machine or did you rent it?
3: No, he said he sent it.
1: He sent it. Yes.
5: Oh, my God.
1: Yes,
5: man,
1: exactly.
5: Let's start at the beginning here. Comedian Allie Breen has joined us. The show is called Sexy Time. We'll take your letters and help you with your love life. And Allie is in New York City in her home.
1: Yes.
5: And she apparently in her apartment, her small New York apartment, she has a gigantic popcorn machine.
1: It's taken up half the apartment. Yeah.
5: Is this guy, you're dating a guy, an international figure of mystery.
0: It's Tony Blair.
6: He's a man of mystery. That's right.
5: Yes. Does he know you can't cook?
1: He loves to cook. So yeah, he is aware that I'm not a big cooker. I don't know that I can't cook. I just don't really ever try.
3: Right. No matter how many times you tell Tom that you can kind of cook,
1: it's going to come back.
3: You don't ever have to correct him. It's cemented that you cannot cook.
0: There are ideas he forms about all of us that there's no correcting him about.
1: Changing.
6: He has that same thought about me.
5: Okay. I'm drunk right now. What is the best thing you make? Like those frozen waffles?
3: There you go. See? Why even converse?
1: Yep.
5: What is the best thing that you cook? Seriously.
1: I can bake, so I can do cookies. Otherwise, I can do omelets and grilled cheese. A lot of kid stuff.
5: Okay. Oh, kid stuff.
18: That's perfect.
5: Wait a minute. How does that poem go? Kissing and then baby in the carriage.
0: K-I-S-S-I-N-G. First comes love, then comes marriage. Then comes Allie in the baby carriage.
5: Well, that'd be cool. Allie, let's get to our letters. How does this work again?
1: We take your letters, we read them, and we solve your problems.
5: All right, let's go.
0: Somebody should know what they're talking about, shouldn't they? Go ahead.
1: One of us. Dear Allie, my girlfriend and I get along great, but she constantly needs to check in and see how the relationship is going and wants me to talk about my feelings. I told her I'd just let her know if it's not good. She thinks I need to open up more and says we should go to couples therapy, but that's crazy. Things are good. She said it's a tool to make sure we keep getting better and better. It sounds horrible. Is she crazy?
5: Yes, get out now.
6: Oh, my God.
5: Yeah, absolutely.
3: Not crazy. Certainly, that's real annoying.
5: Yeah. If it ain't broke, don't fix it, I believe is the...
18: I would be relieved if a guy was like, I'll tell you if something's wrong. And then we don't ever have to talk about it until something's wrong.
1: Right, just assume things are good.
18: Yeah, that's good. Mm-hmm. Yeah.
1: Yeah.
5: Yeah, there are a lot of people whose addiction is therapy.
3: Don't you dare.
5: No, that's right.
0: And there are some people that benefit greatly from that.
5: Yeah,
6: there are
5: certainly
6: a lot of people
5: who
6: love to be miserable. Okay. They want to cause trouble.
5: You could be happy without... I think I'd get out.
19: It is a very new age thing. It's not that uncommon, I think, that people want to go to therapy with their significant other, even when things are good.
3: Right, right.
6: Yeah,
19: it's exactly. This whole working on yourself. Yeah.
3: But this isn't for him. I mean,
18: No, I have a couple friends that do like check-ins, like quarterly check-ins. They go to therapy whether they need to or not. Just to, hey, sure. Okay.
5: Oh, that's in the Can of Worms building. Okay. I've seen that sign. Okay. Oh, obviously we've angered people. Let's move forward here, Ellie. What else have you got?
0: Yeah. We angered them. Yeah.
19: Dear Allie, my boyfriend constantly looks at his ex's social media. I've caught him doing it a few times. He never talks about her, so I don't know what this means. Does he still want to be with her? This is making me really insecure.
0: I'm concerned by the phrase, I've caught him going through.
19: Yeah.
5: If you've caught him several times, he's doing it constantly. Yeah, he's stuck.
18: He couldn't just be curious?
6: Yeah, he's just curious. And why are you see how she's doing?
0: Why are you laying in wait to catch him going through social media?
18: If her new boyfriend's hotter than him, maybe he just wants to know.
5: She didn't say that. Yeah, I don't
19: know. But that would mean he still cares to an extent if he's checking at all. I mean, I think there's something there, but I don't think she can do anything about it.
18: If you were checking...
19: Right, if someone's checking someone's social media constantly, I think they care about them somewhat.
18: Yeah, if you were checking an ex's social media, why would you go? What would be the reason? Right?
6: Curiosity.
0: Yeah.
5: I'll move on.
6: Yeah.
5: Okay, well, yeah, we don't have an answer to that one. Allie Breen is our guest with Sexy Time. What else have you got, Allie?
19: Dear Allie, I'm recently divorced and I just started hooking up with a guy 8 years younger than me. We've had the best sex of my life and it was supposed to just be a rebound and now I caught feelings. What are the chances I can make this real even though he says he's not interested in something serious?
6: Well, he told you.
18: Yeah, don't try.
6: Yes. Yeah.
18: No.
19: Yeah.
18: Get yours. Wait
5: a second.
18: Out.
5: I think what she's looking for is a way to trap him. Go ahead, Christy.
6: We'll get pregnant. Okay. That would be one.
19: There we go.
5: I mean,
19: go old school.
5: If out front he goes, this isn't going to go anywhere.
6: Yeah.
5: I think you got the answer there.
6: Right.
18: Why do women do that? Like they're like, oh, no. I'm going to fix him. I'm going to
19: get
18: him.
19: This one.
18: Yeah. We want a challenge? Is that what it is?
5: In the words of Rocky Squirrel,
0: that trick never works. Rocket J Squirrel, please.
5: Oh, sorry.
0: Please.
5: Mr. Squirrel to you and me.
0: Yes.
5: Allie Breen is our guest. You can reach her, Allibreen, internationally on your favorite social media platform. Are you going to be in England next week? What's the plan here, Allie?
19: I will be not next week, but the week after.
5: Okay.
19: Yeah, I should be here next week.
0: So, like, do you own your own plane, or is that on frequent flyer?
19: Oh, okay. No, I do have a lot of miles, but yeah, that's it.
0: Okay.
5: And you're playing. What's the name of the club in London? Is it the Top?
19: Oh, Top Secret.
5: Top Secret.
19: Yeah, so I'll have more dates for there. And they just opened a club in New York, so I'll be playing Top Secret in New York now too.
6: That's not a bad flight from New York. What, 5 hours?
19: Exactly. Yeah.

0: You're wrong, my friend.
1: I bet there are a lot of lost nipples during a nudes on ice season.
2: Oh, you mean like, oh, I mean the figure skate hits just right?
1: Yeah, or even just sticking to the ice and getting up too quickly.
0: I bet there are four or five guys with those push brooms that go across the ice after
1: and
0: they
1: de-nipple the ice.
0: Perform. Yeah.
2: What's the name of that machine?
0: Zamboni.
2: Okay. What is the movie where they go to Las Vegas for the bachelor party that was huge?
3: The Hangover.
1: To Kill a Mockingbird.
2: Next.
0: Oh, you behave yourself, Scout. This is called the Luxor.
2: Citizen Kane. I like angry Josh. Let's move on, Ellie. What else have you got?
3: Well, I will say first, she could use this as a bargaining chip. She could be like, well, then now you have to go on one, like, plane trip with me, and then we're even.
0: Oh, boy.
3: She could get diabolical with it.
0: If there's anything guys love, it's games.
3: Yep.
0: Yeah.
3: Let's keep ultimatums, holding stuff over their head.
0: Let's keep score.
4: Yes.
0: Yeah.
3: 1-1. Okay, dear Allie, me and my boyfriend had a threesome for his birthday. We talked about it a bunch of times, went over the rules a bunch of times, and it was a blast. It went perfectly. Now, though, he keeps bringing up doing it again, which is against the rules. We said it would be a one-time thing, but since it was with one of my friends, I'm afraid he's going to contact her on his own. And
2: Wait a minute. You didn't say it.
0: Wow.
2: Dear Mrs.
4: Duh.
1: Yeah. Dear Zero Foresight.
0: How stupid are you?
2: With a brain like yours, how can you write letters?
1: This is his fault, though.
4: Yeah.
1: I mean, he broke the rules. They had established we will not do this again.
4: That's on him.
1: Yeah.
3: Yeah. And guys are so dumb. He's like, but it went so well. Why wouldn't we do it again? It's like, that's the plan. It's supposed to go well, and then you're not supposed to do it again.
2: Rocket J Squirrel?
5: That trick never works.
2: Okay.
0: Presto.
2: That established. Once again, we're speaking with comedian Allie Breen. And are you in town in New York this weekend?
3: I am in town this weekend, yes. I will be at the Comic Strip on Sunday and the Comedy Village on Friday and Saturday.
6: So does he come and watch your shows while he's in town?
3: He has come and watched a few of them, but not so regularly.
2: Okay. Now, have you incorporated him into your show? Do you have any material?
3: A little bit.
2: Yeah.
3: I have, a few jokes. I'm just not writing that much, but it will happen a little more.
2: Does he have an accent?
3: No accent. That's one of my jokes. How much does that suck to date a guy with no accent?
1: Oh, that's funny.
4: That's hilarious.
2: That's
4: funny.
2: That's A, a great joke, and B, is that true?
3: It's true. Yeah, because he's Swiss.
1: You'd almost rather date an American who does a fake English.
3: Yeah. Literally. Yeah.
0: Not bloody likely.
2: He's Swiss. Mm-hmm. Interesting.
3: Yeah.
6: So now she's a Swiss miss.
4: Oh.
0: Is he a cross-dresser?
3: He's not a cross-dresser that I know of.
2: Wait a minute. How did that...
4: Yeah.
3: That would be a whole other Swiss.
2: Well, are the Swiss known for cross-dressing?
0: A Swiss miss is what I thought you said.
6: I said she's a Swiss miss.
0: Oh, I thought you said he was a Swiss miss.
6: No.
3: Wait, Swiss miss is hot chocolate. What's the cross-dressing part of it?
0: Miss?
3: That's all I know.
0: Allie, don't make me drive to New York, okay?
2: Because he won't fly.
0: Because I won't fly. Unless you're going to get naked.
2: Is he funny? Does he do any jokes?
3: He is, yes. He's very funny. I mean, he's not in comedy or anything.
0: Is he funny, but he thinks he's funny and he's not? Or what's the climate there?
3: No, he's actually funny. He doesn't do jokes, but he's just funny.
2: Aren't the Swiss known as being somewhat...
3: serious.
2: Serious.
0: Cross-dressing, not funny. Yeah.
2: Yeah.
0: Is that right?
3: Yeah, Europeans, too, they tend to be funny, like, historically. Like, you can make fun of other nationalities and, you know.
4: Tom's going to love it.
0: Any Germans here tonight? Huh?
6: Any guy that sends you a full-size popcorn maker, I'll tell you, that is awesome. That is the most incredible thing I've ever seen.
2: So have you got a list of baby names yet?
1: Gosh darn it. Don't do that to her.
6: Don't.
3: Exactly.
6: He has kids, remember?
0: I was just going to say, is it too late?
3: Yes, exactly. That should be perfect.
0: Is it too late to get back together with old boy? Where's he? Where's the TV star?
6: What are you doing?
2: We like the new guy.
7: We like the old guy, too.
0: We like the old guy.
4: No, we don't.
0: Thank you, Pat.
4: No,
0: we like the old guy.
7: I like him in the movies and the sitcoms.
3: No, he's actually very... He's good. We are very close. We're still good friends.
7: Oh, good.
0: Why don't you ask your boyfriend to have a three-way?
7: Yeah.
0: The devil's three-way, am I right?
7: On top of the popcorn maker.
2: Well, it all ties in.

0: You know, today's show, much like yesterday's, total disaster. Yeah. I blame myself. Allie, it's always a great pleasure. I'm glad you've got this new guy. It sounds like fun.
1: For now.
0: You can reach Allie, A-L-L-B-R-E-E-N, excuse me, and tell us your love troubles. And if you can, Allie, could you start naming these people? Mm-hmm. Like we could come back and go, you know, dear moron or dear...
1: No, you could incorporate the city they live in or something.
2: Oh, yeah, exactly. Okay. Or their troubles with the name. Yeah.
0: Okay.
2: Next time, we'll have some names.
1: Dazed in Modesto or something. You know, stuff like that.
0: Yeah. Okay. Thanks, Allie.
2: Thanks, guys.
3: Hi, Allie. Have a great weekend.
0: Okay. Now, the clock is ticking. The clock is ticking on Allie having that baby. And also
1: and get Mother's Day. Together with her old boyfriend.
0: Mother's Day is when, Christy?
3: Mother's Day is Sunday. This Sunday.
0: So yes. The time is running out.
3: Yeah.
0: So, fellas, ladies, you got to take care of that mom, right? Mother's Day is just around the corner.
1: Somebody answer him. He's going to keep asking.
0: Now is the time. For those of us that know mothers, many of us are married to them or we have whatever. Pat, I will withhold.
4: My mic was off.
0: No, it doesn't matter. Everyone heard it.
1: Did you say you got your mom an Aura frame, Josh? Didn't you and the brothers go together?
5: Yeah, man. She loves it.
1: Yeah.
0: The Aura frame. A-U-R-A. 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Thank you very much. We're going to come right back with Christy Lee with a couple quick news stories. We're in the O'Reilly Auto Parts studios. 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

0: Hey, welcome back to the Bob and Tom Show. We're in the O'Reilly Auto Parts Studios at the news desk. It's Christy Lee.
1: I was two syllables away from getting that right.
2: Oh, that's not a fine to me.
1: No, I blew it.
0: Oh. Yeah, well. Pat Godwin's here.
2: Hey, chick.
0: With his guitar or keyboard coming up?
2: Yeah.
0: Both?
2: Guitar.
0: Okay, guitar. Yeah. There's
2: I didn't realize that was a question.
0: Jess Hooker.
3: Hi.
0: There's Josh Arnold.
4: Hi.
0: He's at the IH Stephen Singer sidekick chair. There's Ace Cosby.
5: Hey.
0: I'm Chick McGee. Hello, Tom.
1: And two syllables can make all the difference.
2: It can.
3: Yeah. We don't call out. It depends
2: on, especially depending on what those syllables are.
1: That yeah.
2: Really get you into trouble.
1: Yeah, yeah. It'd be terrible. I mean, no means no. No.
3: Oh, my God.
0: What an interesting
3: Hey, she said. Spanish authorities have seized between 35 and 40 tons of cocaine from a ship in the Atlantic Ocean.
0: Nothing cocaine?
1: We have nothing to declare.
0: Cocaine in a boat? What?
2: I swear we have nothing to declare. I mean, we only got nothing in this boat. There's really nothing you need to see.
0: Is that right?
3: Officials said the Civil Guard intercepted the vessel in international waters off Spain's Canary Island. Officers discovered that the hold was completely stuffed with bales of the drug, making it a historic seizure.
1: It was the biggest coke float in history. Thank you.
2: I like it.
3: 20 were arrested. The boat was impounded.
0: Are those still like floats? Are those still a thing?
1: I'll go on record as
3: really?
1: Saying I prefer a coke float to a root beer float.
3: I do too.
2: Interesting. I love both.
3: Root beer.
1: Yeah, they are great.
6: So now
1: yeah.
6: Cream soda?
0: It's Coca-Cola and vanilla ice cream.
1: Yeah.
3: That's it.
2: There you
3: that's
2: go.
3: It. And you got to use real coke. You can't use diet because it doesn't mix well.
2: You're exactly right.
3: It doesn't work.
1: It does not work.
3: No, it doesn't.
1: There are certain times a good old fashioned regular coke, mm-hmm. often a fountain coke, there is nothing better.
2: But this is cocaine.
3: Cocaine.
1: So this boat has bales and bales of cocaine on it.
0: Hey, Tom.
2: Did you see?
0: Tom, the artiste.
2: Yeah, he's
0: father.
2: Please, his temperament is
0: off the chart.
1: Is this Pat Godwin or is this
7: Pearls Before Swine?
1: is Patty G singing this or is this character?
7: This is a mixture because this is Coke in the Boat Spanish edition.
3: Oh.
7: So what you guys need to know
1: is this your Spanish guy?
7: It might be.
1: Oh, is he Spanish or is he?
3: You just let him sing the song.
1: Central America.
7: All you need to know is that it's instead of coke in the boat, it's coke in el barco. Oh.
2: And would you like us to sing along?
7: Yeah, we're going
2: to
7: go slow in the beginning.
1: El barco means what?
7: All you need to know is coke in the boat is now coke in el barco.
1: El barco. Okay.
7: We'll go slow.
2: How do you say interrupting prick in Spanish?
7: Thomas Griswoldo.
1: The word you're looking for is Tom.
7: So we'd like to know where está la coquena. Yes, we'd like to know where está la coquena.
0: Ah.
7: There's coke in el barco. Coke in el barco.
8: Coke in el barco.
7: Coke in el barco. Over
8: coke in el barco.
7: Coke in el barco.
8: Coke in el barco.
7: Civil guards watching you off the coast of España. Drug boats dragged with cocaine in the hull. La Policia found drugs in Islas Canarias.
3: Oh.
7: All these guns makes these waters scariest. Oh, there's coke in el barco. So please explain. Someone has to answer for la cocaine. Yeah, we'd like to know where está la cocaine. Yes, we'd like to know where. Here we go. Está la cocaine. Coke in el barco.
8: Coke in el barco.
7: Coke in el barco.
2: Woof, woof, woof. Who's this now?
1: El Barco. My name is El Barco.
0: I believe dog is a perro in Spanish, isn't it?
2: Yes, gato is cat, perro is dog.
1: Yeah, what's wolf?
2: Right. Wolf is lobo, isn't it?
1: Yeah, no, that's right.
3: That's right.
0: I think it's chupacabra.
1: Okay. And you guys speak Spanish behind the glass there? Good. Okay, good to know.
3: Nope.
1: Apparently not. I don't. I certainly don't.
0: Maybe they just don't like you.
1: That's okay.
0: Okay.
1: All right.
0: It just takes it as fast.
1: So does it say what kind of ship was it?
7: It was just a vessel, they said.
3: Yeah.
7: Why?
3: What do you mean?
1: I was curious.
0: What do you mean? Like a just Chris Craft? Like
7: drug
0: a personal
7: vessels,
0: flotation?
7: Yeah.
0: What do you want?
7: What are you looking for?
3: What are you looking for?
1: A speedboat.
0: That's how it's done. He's thanking people.
6: He's waving.
1: A couple things. Patty G will be. We found out that I had been given the wrong name.
0: No.
1: Of the venue.
6: Who gave it to you?
1: Pat.
0: It's not the HJ Center, huh?
1: We thought it was called the HJ Center.
6: What?
1: Which would be, wouldn't that be
7: it's
1: funny?
7: It's the H.J. Ricks.
1: It's the H.J. Ricks Center.
6: Oh, that's
1: Center
6: not by me. That's
1: in,
6: my...
1: in Greenfield.
6: Yeah.
1: May 23rd, mm-hmm. which is a Saturday.
7: Saturday night, yeah.
0: Well, they and make then, more, sell more tickets if it was the H.J. Center.
7: I know.
2: I think that's the roller cage that's sometimes known as the H.J. Center.
7: Okay. They have a boat there.
0: The drive-in like the theater.
7: Right, right.
3: I
7: yes,
3: love yeah. the roller cage.
0: They have you a ever bo- been
2: that's
0: to the roller
2: cage? That's a good place to get a hand.
3: I have.
7: They have the...
3: They have
7: a boat there at the H.J. Center. It's a tugboat.
0: Ever try
7: yo, to, oh, ho, ho, ho,
0: stop
7: ho,
1: before I kill again.
0: Balance yourself on skates and try to...
1: May 30th, Patty G will be at Shakespeare's in Kalamazoo, Michigan.
7: Yes.
1: So got some great gigs.
7: To be announced or not to be announced.
1: Great gigs yes. on the way. Thank you very much. Tomorrow's show, I am very excited about already.
2: We'll be better.
1: Well, I, that's, of
3: there's
1: course.
3: There's no promise there.
1: But we have Sherwood Forest news. We've got nicotine in the news. We've got ice cream in the news. And a lady who can't burp. And my favorite story, all I can say is it involves a word we don't use on the radio.
6: Okay.
1: But we're going to have to use it tomorrow. You'll see why. And I'm very excited about it. These are the O'Reilly Auto Parts Studios. 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
1: Happy hump day. 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It's Maria Melito with the Red Hot Chili Peppers.

0: 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Live and Let Die from Paul McCartney and Wings. As I mentioned yesterday, he will be the musical guest on Saturday Night Live on May 16th. Rumors he'll be on the last Stephen Colbert show on the 21st, and his album will be out May 29th. So you probably want to buy some concert tickets and some albums and CDs. 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I got Tom Petty coming up next.
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Girls, girls, girls from Motley Crue. Well, we have another keyword for you coming up in just a few minutes. 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Well, I hope your Wednesday morning is stress-free and A-OK so far. It's Maria Melito. Here's Bush and a keyword. Top of the hour so you can win a grand in your hand.

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Photograph from Def Leppard requested by Ray Carpenter. Listening. Oh, thank you for that. Here's Manfred Mann's Earth Band.

0: 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The Stroke from Billy Squire. 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
2: Dear Allie, me and my husband just got a nanny after having our third child. 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

101.5 IBAFM. Mother's Day will be here on Sunday, and I saw this article that mothers who were surveyed, and lots of common things that they asked for, and it's not going to cost you any money. I'll tell you all about it in just about 15 minutes. Here's Aerosmith.

0: 101.5 IBAFM. Mother from Danzig. So Mother's Day is this weekend. So some mothers who were surveyed, pretty much they don't want physical stuff. They just want things that we can do by giving them. 42% want time to rest and restore. 40% want help from the family. 37% don't want to remind, you know, family members to do chores and tasks. 33% want better communication. 32% want better follow-up, meaning I guess they don't have to nag you. And 24% want less of overall responsibilities. So basically, I guess most moms just want other family members to be more responsible, take initiative, and just give mom some time for peace and quiet. That's an easy gift.
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1: The Boys of Summer from Don Henley, and I believe they'll will be arriving, I think it's June 21st this year for the first day of summer. 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
1: So, you know, wherever you look, there's AI. I keep seeing videos and I'm like, that's not real. So, you know, here we are guaranteed human, right? I'm here, real person. Well, how do you feel about AI on the job? I got some stats for you coming up in just about 15 minutes.

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0: 101.5 IBAFM. You might think from the cars. So I was asking you about AI because I keep coming across videos and they just are ridiculous because they're so not real. And you can just tell that it just looks very different. And it's so funny because I see videos on social media and people are like, oh my God, this is amazing. And it's like, it's not amazing. It's not real. But anyway, 18% of Americans are using AI daily. 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Right. All right. How about this? I got a keyword coming up shortly, top of the hour, so you can win some money.
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1: Hope you're having a fabulous Wednesday as we're heading towards the weekend, Mother's Day weekend. It's Maria Melito, and I have a keyword coming up top of the hour so you can win $1,000. Here are the Red Hot Chili Peppers.

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Pink Floyd knows what I'm talking about. Here's money.

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1: We thank you for letting us be a part of your workday on this Wednesday, May 6th. 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

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Marianne left a message with the talkback mic. This is her favorite song. It's Iris from the Goo Goo Dolls.

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0: 101.5 IBAFM. Once Bitten, Twice Shy from Great White, which is a great song title, but also it's a great phrase. I say it all the time. Once bitten, twice shy. I'm not doing that again. All right. What we are going to do again is give you a keyword at the top of the hour so you could win $1,000, a grand in your hand.
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1: So we're just moments away from another keyword for you to enter on our website so you could win $1,000, a grand in your hand. 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
1: Rocking like a hurricane this afternoon, the Scorpions, or just chilling with a groove. War, Lowrider. God, I love the groove on that. Ken Daschau, rocking your afternoon. If you ever see Lonnie Jordan and War coming to town, I'm telling you, from personal experience, don't miss that. 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Immediately, you are part of the show. You're singing, you're dancing. There are times like he's laid down and taking his shoes off while we all sing Lowrider. You're going to love that show. There's so much music out there trying to get you to every show we can. 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Coming up, I've got Metallica. I've got Guns N' Roses and more coming your way.
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1: Turn the page. Metallica's take on Bob Seger's Tale of Life on the Rock and Roll Road. Happy birthday to Bob Seger. Many, many more from the legendary Detroit rocker. 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
1: Phil Collins, now Rock and Roll Hall of Famer as a solo artist in addition to Genesis. Even if it was just that one song, that one drum break, that is so defining in his career. In the air tonight, Tom Petty, You're So Fine, You Wreck Me, Baby, and Cream in a psychedelic white room, getting you through a hump day Wednesday, post Cinco de Mayo, post May the 4th be with you, Star Wars Day. Let's just grind it. I'm trying to help put $1,000 in your pocket, a grand in your hand. You heard that keyword at 3 o'clock. Just enter it on our homepage. Good luck.
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1: Trying to put a grand in your hand, another keyword coming your way at the top of the hour. 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
1: Why rush? It's a crazy world. Enjoy the ride. Take a slow ride. Collective Soul, Shine, and AC/DC with me, Ken Daschle, looking at the Rock and Roll Datebook. Happy birthday, legendary actor George Clooney, turning 65. You know, he had the big hit TV series. Some people get through it, get to be a movie star. Some don't. You know, my wife is an actress, just wants to be a working actress. You know, you wouldn't know her name, but you've seen her as the judge so many times. You've seen her as the cop, as the thing, you know, being a working actor. But George Clooney, man, did he shine. Also, the birthday of Davy Johnstone, Elton John's longtime guitarist, Bob Seger, Willie Mays, the Say Hey Kid, New York Giants, then San Francisco Giants, and the legendary Orson Welles. If you've never heard the recording of Orson Welles recording voiceovers, just Google Orson Welles and peas, like the vegetable peas. You will laugh your butt off.
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1: My boy Lonesome George, bad to the bone, baby. He is out on tour and away we go. Always brings it night after night. Total pro. Eagles taking it easy. They just played Jazz Fest in New Orleans. They said a lot different from the Sphere. They get to change up the set list. The one thing about the Sphere is everything.

0: 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So you can't like just jam out or change something really on the fly because the entire show is the building itself. Still haven't gone, but everybody says it's just amazing.
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1: Ken Daschow, rocking the afternoon. Your next chance to put a grand in your hand. Another keyword coming up at the top of the hour. Here's the Stone Temple Pilots.

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1: Joan Jett and the Blackhearts, Bad Reputation, and Dire Straits, Sultan of Swing, Mark Knopfler. Absolutely one of my favorite guitarists. By the way, Rolling Stone magazine did a list of 100 greatest guitar solos, top 25. And, you know, those polls are only made to, like, for discussion and make you angry. But they said number one, Prince, Purple Rain. Number two, Jimi Hendrix, Machine Gun. Three, Eagles, Hotel California. Four, Pink Floyd, Comfortably Numb. Five, Van Halen, Eruption. Six, Chuck Berry, Johnny B. Goode. Seven, Zeppelin, Stairway. Derek and the Dominoes, Layla, all the way at 23. I really don't believe in it, like any of that. For me, if I had to pick off the top of my head, I think it's Comfortably Numb, number one. Maybe, God, what do you think? Stairway to Heaven, number two. But I put Mark Knopfler, Dire Straits, right in the top five, along with Layla.
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1: The power of that. Jeremy and Pearl Jam this afternoon. You heard the keyword at the top of the hour. Enter it on a homepage. I'm trying to put a grand in your hand. That's good medicine. You're a love baby. 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
1: 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Again, just acoustic, but we talk about guitar solos. Does it have to be screaming electric, or could it be acoustic? Thank you very much. David Gilmour, top of my list.
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1: Rockin' a Hump Day Wednesday. Ken Dashoff sending this to Michael, our rock and roll architect. I guess I started something with Rolling Stone's list of guitar solos. What's the best Jimi Hendrix Machine Gun at number 2? Michael said, Ken, did they forget about this song?

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home of the Bob and Tom Show in the morning, 101.5 IBAFM. Brian Adams, back to the summer of 69, on tour with Pat Benatar and Neil Giraldo. What a great double bill. Okay, let's take out the acoustics. Here's Metallica.

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1: Queen and Fat Bottom Girls, Metallica, The Unforgiven. Kate Nash out rocking the afternoon. So Dr. Brian May from Queen was Unforgiven. He has a project where he plants daffodils on the village green where he lives in London. And the committee, you know, because everywhere we live in the Western world, there's a committee. They banned him from planting daffodils in the garden because why? Just to prove that you're more important than him, right? That's why. You don't want somebody to plant flowers on their own dime. Okay.
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1: Feels like a day doesn't go by we're not reminded that they're out there. Little Lunatic Fringe, Red Rider, Creedence, and Guns N' Roses rock in the afternoon. 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